0: Black is taking place until August 7, involving more than 2,500 personnel from 21 nations. Darwin has played host to the War Games since 1983. The exercise includes aircraft from the United States, Japan, India, Singapore, France, Germany, Indonesia and Spain. Two British soldiers have been arrested after allegedly taking an armoured personnel carrier for a joyride in southern England. A video appears to show the vehicle smashing into cars in the town of Tidworth near Salisbury Plain, causing thousands of dollars in damage. The area is home to one of Britain's biggest military garrisons. The army has confirmed that two soldiers were arrested by military police. In the AFL, Fremantle have dominated the Eagles in the Western Derby, winning 112 points to 42. It's the Dockers' 17th win of the season. At the MCG, Geelong kept their final six hopes alive, defeating Melbourne by 20. In the NRL, the Storm lost to the Rabbitohs 28-6 at Accor Stadium. Earlier, the Roosters beat the Knights 23-22. American basketball legend LeBron James has ended weeks of speculation over his future by announcing he'll be joining the Philadelphia 76ers for the new NBA season. The 41-year-old left the Los Angeles Lakers in June after an eight-year spell with the team. And a golden start to the Commonwealth Games, with Australian swimmers claiming six gold medals in team and individual events on day one.
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2: Thank you once again to the news team for that bulletin. The next update will be at 11 o'clock. All right, the weather for Launceston and the surrounding area for this hour. Possible shower for Lonnie today, maximum of 15 degrees, and with light winds. Chance of any rain 40%. Fire danger, there's no rating, and the sun protection is not recommended. And as I said, expecting a maximum temperature today of 15 degrees. The temperatures for the listening area as we speak: Cressy, 10.8 degrees. The Launceston Airport, virtually the same, 10.7 degrees. Lowhead, currently 13.2 degrees. And here in Launceston, we're sitting on 11.3 degrees.
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2: And welcome back to the second hour of the Country Muster program. And Shirley, yeah, thanks for your message, mate. I do believe it was probably the CD, because I was had an issue in one deck, and then I put it in the other one, and I thought, I think it must be the CD. So, hasn't caused me a problem before in the past, but anyway, that's the way it goes. But I'll take that on board. If we have any more issues, I might change the studio. Thank you for your message. And a little earlier, thank you also to Colleen for your call. Thank you very much. I'm glad you're enjoying the program. All right, now where are we? We've got 5.5 minutes past 9 o'clock. 9 o'clock, 10 o'clock. It got me rattled in here this morning. Perhaps you better come in, Cheryl, and hold my hand. Alrighty. We're going to go now to Jim Reeves to kick off the second hour of the program with, how's the world treating you? It's treating me pretty rough at the moment. All right, we've got 6 minutes past 10.

0: Yeah, Jim Reeves there. Half of a clap there. Jim Reeves there with How's the World Treating You? And, yeah, we've got 9 minutes past 10 o'clock here at the park.
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Yeah, the top twins there. Pardon me, the top twins from New Zealand there, and we just lost Jules a little earlier in the year, not so long ago actually. Mustang Mountain, name of the song. And before the twins, we had Rose Maddox, I'm Happy Every Day I Live. Alrighty, we're going to go now to a bit of a favourite here in Tassie. I'm not sure whether Cheryl's out there listening this morning. I guess John is, maybe. But this is John O'Day with that really popular little track, Bob the Railway Dog. We've got 17, coming up to 17 and a half minutes past 10 o'clock here at City Park Radio.

story of an outback dog. Said to be a rabbiter but never got the job. Tarawi, the stop in the southern state, where a railway man saw a cheery little face.

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Little dog's life was a little dog's dream. Had a collar made of leather with a small brass plate. Embossed was the motto of his railway mates.

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The Petersburg travelers got the meat and the grape from the shaggy little dog with the busy little feet. Every chance he'd get, he'd travel on the trains, in and out of town through the open plains.

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Had a collar made of leather with a small brass plate. Embossed was the motto of his railway mates.

0: I've got to confess I haven't played that one for a little while, but anyway, everybody else seems to, especially John. If Cheryl's listening, I hope you enjoyed that one, Cheryl. It was Bob the Railway Dog, John O'Dea. All right, we've got 22 and a half minutes past 10. Hello, I've got messages. Yeah, I sure am listening. Good on you, John. Thank you. All right, moving right along.
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0: All right, 23 minutes past 10. I'm going to go out on a limb here a little bit. When I was preparing the program, I've got two versions of the same song. One's by Hank Williams Sr. and the other one is Hank Williams Jr. So, anyway, I thought we'll blow it. I'll play them both. I'll play maybe Jr. first. This is Hank Williams Jr., and the song is Long Gone Lonesome Blues, followed by Hank Williams Sr.

Yeah, you've had about 5 minutes there of the Williams family. So that was Hank Williams Sr., Long Gone Lonesome Blues. And before that, obviously, Hank Jr. All right, same song. 29 minutes past 10 o'clock here at City Park. I don't know why I do these things, but anyway, thank you very much for your call, Wayne and Judy. It's nice to hear from you guys this morning. And thank you for listening. All righty, Country Diary. I might leave that for a couple of minutes. Now, I promised, or didn't promise, but I was talking to Judy and I said, I'm just about to play Frank Sargent. So, without further ado, this is Frank Sargent singing for us Sterling Silver Rose.

Frank Sargent there, and goes the shuffling paper and got a lady on the phone waiting to have a chat. So, yeah, she's all happening here. That was awesome. That was Frank Sargent and the Sterling Silver Rose. I hope you enjoyed that. And I just want to thank Lorraine. Lorraine actually gave me that that album of Frank's. So thank you, Lorraine. I enjoyed playing it, and I know the listeners out there enjoy listening to Frank Sargent again. Alrighty, we're going to go now to, I think I might play Olivia. This is Olivia Newton-John, Let Me Be There, and I'll get back to my caller.

0: Yeah, Olivia Newton-John there, Let Me Be There. And thank you for the call, Maureen. Yeah, nice to have a chat. And Maureen and Doreen, the poet didn't know it. So, yeah, it's pretty busy in here at the moment. So it's really nice to hear from you guys. Alrighty, just moving right along, I have another important message from a sponsor.
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0: Okay, we're pretty busy in here, as I said. It's really good fun, but sometimes just gets a little hectic. Alrighty, a message from the community diary here. The Launceston Blues Club is holding a guest artist and jam day this Sunday, the 26th of July. Tin Pocket will be bringing their unique blend of blues, funk and soul to the event. Expect greater interpretations of classics spanning the decades, partnered with some exciting originals. Tin Pocket will be playing from 2 p.m. with the jam session to follow at 3 p.m. with all musicians invited to put their names on the board. The venue is the Australian Italian Club, Westbury Road, Prospect. There you go. All right. Now, where's the track I'm looking for? We've got 22 minutes to 10 o'clock, to 11 o'clock here at City Park Radio. We're going to go now to Dolly Parton and The Salt in My Tears.

Dolly Parton there, The Salt in My Tears. And we've got about 17 and a half minutes to 11 o'clock here at the park. All right, we're going to go now to someone that's really, really well known in these here parts. Liz is out there listening, and I got a message from Nigel too. Thank you, Nigel, from the Northwest Coast. I'm glad you're enjoying the program, and yeah, all the best wishes to you too, mate. Thank you. All right, this is one of my favourite Slim Dusty songs. This is Paddy William, and hope you like this. It's not one that you hear every day, but I like the story, I like the song. And I do believe it was written by Norma O'Hara Murphy. So anyway, on with the song.

0: Yeah, the fabulous Isla Grant there, Will You Walk With Me? And before Isla, we had the late, great Slim Dusty with one of my favourite tracks of his, Paddy William. All right, we've got 9 minutes exactly to 11 o'clock here at City Park Radio.
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0: Alrighty, you've heard of the Curry Mob and we've played the track in the melody quite a lot. Actually, they've got a new one just been released. The name of the track is If It Ain't Broke. So we'll have a listen to that one just heading up towards the 11 o'clock news.

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Just coming up to 2 minutes to 11 o'clock there, and we've been listening to Slim Whitman and I'm Beginning to Love You. Before Slim, we had the great Curry Mob there, 11, 12 years old, just fabulous. That's their new one out. It's called If It Ain't Broke. All right, we're heading up to the news now, so I'll just go up to there with some Harmonica Jones. And to the caller that was trying to call just before a minute ago, please could you ring back maybe after after the news, sport and weather. I just got a few things to do here, so I apologise for that, but I'm glad to talk to you after the news, which I will.

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2: Hello, I'm David Cameron. Spanish authorities say the emergency services don't have the capacity to contain a huge wildfire raging near Madrid. More than 60,000 people have either been evacuated or ordered to remain indoors. Forest fires are also burning in southwest France, where the flames are now heading towards the city of Bordeaux. President Macron has ordered military support. A man who fired on police has been found dead after an armed standoff on Queensland's Fraser Coast, with one officer shot and wounded in the melee. Police were called to a domestic violence matter at a property at Yangari near Maryborough yesterday evening. It's alleged a 45-year-old man approached the officers and shot at them. A first-year constable sustained a gunshot wound to the leg. Specialised police attended the scene and found the man dead during a search of the property last night. A research partnership is aiming to end the silence around coercive control of older Australians. Central Queensland University, Charles Sturt University and Three Rivers Department of Rural Health will use a conference next week to highlight how systems in place to protect the elderly are actually being used to manipulate them. Associate Professor Marie Burnoff told National Radio News it can be difficult to present such confronting findings.
3: It's a very emotional, emotively charged area to research and to expose. And we shouldn't be frightened to have these conversations. The more we expose the fact that older people are experiencing elder abuse and coercive control, the more likely we are to get some action to prevent it.
2: Israeli settlers have been attacking several Palestinian areas in the occupied West Bank after a major confrontation left four Palestinians and two Israelis dead. The surging violence has led to fears of wider escalation. The BBC's Middle East correspondent Lucy Williamson reports.
4: Israel's Prime Minister said he was reinforcing military units in the West Bank and accelerating the legalisation of unauthorised farm outposts there, which human rights groups say are driving Palestinians off their land. To many Israelis, the violence in Tel shows the threat they face from Palestinians. To many Palestinians, it shows that Israeli lives are priced far higher than Palestinian ones.
2: Paramount has agreed to delay its planned merger with Warner Brothers until June of next year. 12 US states, including California and New York, had objected to the proposed deal, arguing that creating a new media giant would lead to higher prices, lower quality, and less content for consumers. In the AFL, Fremantle has won the Western Derby, dominating West Coast by 70 points. The Dockers held a slim lead at the main break, but piled on the points to win 16-16, 112 to 6-6, 42. Fremantle's Nathan O'Driscoll says the side always had their eyes on a win.
5: We knew it was going to be hot early, and I thought we absorbed it okay. We probably didn't hit the scoreboard like we probably should have, but I think playing our way, and we decided to keep it going, and we knew we would break them eventually because our running powers are late.
2: In the NRL, the Knights have suffered two injury blows in their one-point loss to the Roosters. Second rower Dylan Lucas was stretched off with a dislocated and fractured ankle before Dylan Brown went down with a knee injury.
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6: And thank you once again to the news team for that bulletin. And the next update will be at midday, just prior to UMI's Indonesian program. 4 minutes past 11 here at City Park Radio. We'll have a quick look at the weather and then we'll get back into the music. So today we're expecting a maximum temperature of 15 degrees, partly cloudy day with medium chance of showers and light winds. The chance of any rain today, 40%. No fire danger rating and the sun protection not recommended. The temperatures for the listening area as we speak, Cressy currently sitting on 13 degrees, the Launceston Airport 12.6 degrees, Lowhead 13.2 degrees and Launceston City topping the region on 13.6 degrees. Welcome back to the third and final hour of the Country Muster program for this morning. Hope you're enjoying the music. There's a few out there that I know are, so thank you for the messages and the phone calls and so on. So, yeah, let's hit the track. And we're going to go now to, we got James Blundell. This is a newie for James from his recent album. This name of this track is Morrison's Dog. So kicking off the final hour of the program at 5:30 past 11, James Blundell.

Now, I've had dogs since I could walk. Always wished they could talk. This one had a tail to

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Yeah, Alice Benford there, and her new release, or recent release, Saddle Dreaming. And before Alice, we had James Blundell, and with his fairly new release too, Morrison's Dog, and that opened the, kicked off the second, the final hour, second, third hour of the program. And yeah, Morrison's Dog. All right, we've got 14 and a half minutes past 11 o'clock here at City Park Radio, and I've just had some good news. Dudley, a good long-time listener of City Park Radio, lost his cat, and it's been gone for around about a week, but he just rang me to say it's come home. So that's really good news, Dudley. I'm pleased for you, mate. All right, we're going to go now to Alan Jackson, and this is Who's Cheating Who?

0: Hey, Alan Jackson there. Who's cheating who? All right, we're coming up to 19 minutes past 11 o'clock here at City Park Radio. And I'd like to just remind you of the country music programs coming up here on your community station, City Park Radio. Australian Country, Wednesday night at 8 o'clock, will be with yours truly, Gary Pengelly, from 8 until 10. This program, Country Muster, next Saturday morning, from 9 until midday, will be presented by John Wilson. For the early birds, don't forget Good Morning Country between 5 a.m. and 6 a.m. Monday to Friday, just prior to our breakfast programs. Yeah, well, there you go. All right, plenty of great country music here at City Park Radio.
1: Your mate's earning less than $70,000 a year, and he just lost his mum. 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Maybe ever. He's talking about borrowing the money, if he can. Lucky for him, you're listening to this ad, and you'll tell him about Nils, and he'll never pay a cent in interest, ever.
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Kitty Wells there singing for us Sugar Time, and Maguire Sisters had a great version of that too. Before Kitty, we had Johnny Cash, Flesh and Blood. All right, we've got 24 and a half minutes past 11 o'clock here at City Park Radio. Time's really moving along.

0: The time's 29 minutes past 11 o'clock here at City Park Radio. You've been listening to James Taylor and Carly Simon performing for us Mockingbird. All right, the inaugural Mill City Folk Festival is taking place on Saturday the 8th of August. In performance are Matt Woolley, Sparrowgrass, Ross Smithard and the Up Jump Trouble, with a bush dance at the end of the night, to end the night, I beg your pardon. It's on from 4 till 8 p.m. Bar facilities and food are available. This will be one last hurrah for St. Albie's Hall in Margaret Street, Launceston, before it closed. Tickets available from gigtext.co or pay at the door of St. Albie's Hall. Another notice from our community diary. Alrighty. Now I've got one more of an important message from a sponsor to play.
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0: Hey, good on you, Patchy. Patchy Cline there, Lovesick Blues. And before Patchy, we had Johnny Paycheck, Take This Job and Shove It. All right, we've got 24 minutes nearly to midday, almost. So I just need to play my final important message from a sponsor.
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Iris Demente and Let the Mystery Be. That was the first track off the title, Infamous Angel. Iris Demente, yeah, lovely. And before Iris, we had Buck Owens and the Buckaroos with Open Up Your Heart. We've got 18 minutes, would you believe, to midday. The time's just flown this morning, as it always does here in the Muster program. All right, sorry about all the paper rattling and so on and so forth. Yeah, I'll get my wrist slapped. All right, it wouldn't be a country muster program without a little bit of Marty Robbins, and this is a big song for Marty. Oh, here I go again, sorry. This is You Gave Me a Mountain.

That's Tassie's very own Gina Timms there, and Texas, or When I Die. And before Gina, we had the wonderful Marty Robbins, and You Gave Me a Mountain. And I appreciate the call, Pat. Yeah, I'm glad you enjoyed that. That's just an awesome song, and yeah, it must have touched the spot with you, so thank you for ringing, and yeah, it's nice to hear from you. Pam rang a little earlier. I'm not sure who I've thanked now, but there's been heaps and heaps of phone calls today, Wayne and Judy, and if I've forgotten anyone, I do apologise. Just gets a little hectic here from time to time, but today's just flown again, as it always does, so yeah. We've still got a little couple of tracks left, and I'm going to go now to a little bit of bluegrass. I think this is, you listen to my programs, you would know that I'm a big fan of Doyle Lawson and the Quicksilver Band. This is probably my favourite of theirs. This is a thing called Blue Train. I think it was a song by John D. Loudermilk from memory, but Blue Train of the Heartbroken Kind. And we've got 8.5 minutes to midday.

0: Doyle Lawson and the Quicksilver Band there performing for us, Blue Train of the Heartbreak Kind. That's my second last track for today. I'm going to go out with Pete Dennehy, but before I do, I'd just like to close now. And after Pete, we'll have a little bit of the theme, and then I'm out of here. But before I go, if you could join me on Wednesday night, I'd really would appreciate it for Australian country. I'll be in the chair from 8 until 10. And for this program, next Saturday morning, for the Country Muster program, John Wilson will be doing the show for you. I don't always get tangled up with that. Yeah, anyway, from 9 until midday. Thank you so much for listening. I'll be back in the saddle on Monday morning to present Mornings With program for you. So until then, we're going to go out with Pete Dennehy, and the track is Good Light in Broome. So thanks very much. Bye for now. Thank you for listening, and be good to one another. Enjoy the rest of the weekend.
1: I was hanging out in Sydney, and I was going down. Done too many parties, my money was running out. Then I met an old man who lived all alone. He had two dogs for company, that's all.

0: what are you gonna do? He smiled and said, there's good light in Broome.
1: Thank you, message. For your message, Chris. Yeah, I appreciate that. Glad you enjoyed it.

south, couldn't take the hint. Saw a lot of pubs, and I had a lot to drink. I was running pretty ragged, and I didn't hardly eat. I was thinking about her.

Poetry Muster is brought to you by the CD Centre and the Cafe Next Door in Reuben Court beside Meadow Muse at Kings Meadows. A sponsor of City Park.

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2: Hello, I'm David Cameron. Spanish authorities say the emergency services don't have the capacity to contain a huge wildfire raging near Madrid. More than 60,000 people have been evacuated or ordered to remain indoors. Forest fires are also burning in southwest France, where the flames are now heading towards the city of Bordeaux. Interior Minister Laurent Nunez says the scale of the fires is unprecedented.
3: 110,000 evacuations have been carried out. The fire has burned through 14,000 hectares and destroyed 53 homes. We learned mid-afternoon that due to shifting winds, the fire, which is convective, meaning it's self-sustaining, massive in scale, and extremely difficult to bring under control, was changing direction.
2: Two additional suspected cases of bird flu have been detected in South Australia. The state's Environment Minister, Emily Burke, says one was found in the state's southeast, the other was on an Adelaide beach. They're both greater crested terns, a local species. Federal Agriculture Minister Julie Collins says the birds will be tested to confirm whether or not they have the deadly H5N1 strain.
4: We know that we have five confirmed cases in South Australia. Now we have two additional suspected cases. We need to find out if it is the particular strain that we are concerned about. And when we have that information, we'll be able to provide further update.
2: Cybercrime squad detectives have charged a registered nurse employed by the Northern Sydney Local Health District over an alleged data breach. Electronic devices allegedly containing patient details were seized from a home at French's Forest late last week. A 59-year-old man is accused of accessing personal medical records from New South Wales Health without authorisation. Police say they're investigating if the allegedly stolen information has been shared. US President Donald Trump remains confident a peace agreement can be reached with Iran. They've been trading military strikes, with the United States targeting sites in Iran, which has responded with missile and drone attacks targeting American bases and allies in the Middle East. Mr. Trump says talks are continuing with a diplomatic solution still possible.
5: Look, we're talking to them right now. I think they're getting more and more serious as the days go by, for maybe the obvious reason. We're locked and loaded and ready to go, but we're talking to them, so I think while we're talking, we'll see what comes of it.
2: Researchers are calling for more action to support elderly people experiencing abuse and coercive control. A research project between Central Queensland University, Charles Sturt University and Three Rivers Department of Rural Health has revealed some people who report concerns of abuse are not believed or are placed under suspicion. Associate Professor Marie Burnoff says reports need to be taken more seriously.
6: We need transparency about where people can go to get help. That's the first thing. Navigating through the system is difficult. The other thing is, when families or friends or health professionals report elder abuse, they need to be listened to. But more than that, people need action.
2: A golden start to the Commonwealth Games, with Australian swimmers claiming 6 gold medals in team and individual events on day one. The men's artistic gymnasts and para powerlifter Harney Watson have picked up bronze. And American basketball legend LeBron James has ended weeks of speculation by announcing he'll be joining the Philadelphia 76ers for the new NBA season.
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8: And now let's have a look at the long-distance forecast for the rest of Saturday, the 25th of July. So for long-distance area, partly cloudy, medium chance of showers and light winds. Maximum of 15 and chance of any rain is 40%. Sun protection is not recommended, as UV index predicted to reach 1, which is low. And for Sunday, the 26th of July, for Launceston area, partly cloudy, light winds becoming northwesterly, 15 to 20 km per hour in the middle of the day, then tending northerly in the late afternoon. Minimum of 4, maximum of 16. Chance of any rain is 10%. Sun protection is not recommended, as UV index predicted to reach 1, which is low. And now we're going to have a look at the latest weather observation for Central North. For Cressy, currently the temperature is 13.3 degrees Celsius. For Launceston Airport, 13.8. Lowhead, a little bit cooler than Launceston Airport, which is 13.7. Launceston, it's quite warm, which is 14.5. So that's the current temperature for Central North.

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1: The day following Indonesian program, there will be Filipino program from 1 to 2 with Finnis. And then, of course, we have outside broadcast sport NTFA with Southland System playing Deloraine. And must not forget that at 5 we have Reeling in the Ears, this time top 40 time, but not with Terry, it's with David Lay. So stay tuned. Saudara, itulah rentetan untuk siang ini melalui radio kita, City Park Radio. Waktu menunjukkan pukul 12.20 lewat 20 detik waktu Tasmania. 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
1: And it's Umiqua with Indonesian program. 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

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An Indonesian program is on the second and fourth Saturday each month from 12 to 1 p.m. Have a lovely weekend, stay safe, and goodbye for now. Selamat siang dan sampai jumpa.

0: 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Thank you, Umi. Ang programa niya, ang title ay Programa Indonesia. So, ibig sabihin siguro, ang program sa Indonesian language ay programa rin, like in the Philippines. So, mag-weather forecast muna tayo for the rest of Saturday. Maximum 15, possible shower in Launceston, chance of any rain 40%. So, partly cloudy ngayon, medium chance of showers nga, mamaya at light winds. 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Terence, introduce mo nga yung self mo muna. Please introduce yourself to them again. Why you're here in Australia, where your family, your mom, your dad, and why you live on your own.
1: Of course. So, hello, mabuhay sa inyo lahat. My name's Terence. Of course, you might have been hearing me, familiar voice for your second and fourth. No, sorry, first and third Saturdays of the month for Filipino with me. And it's been an honor to also be here now that we have another Filipino and we alternate with you. But of course, I arrived here after I finished high school. So just a little bit after I turned 18. Mm. Before 18, pursuing the chance to pursue my permanent residency before I turn 18, of which, because after 18, it's a whole different system, which understandably so, the expectation is that you're independent. My mom married a Pomi, someone from England who eventually came to
0: Australia
1: and sort of loved it here. What's not to love here in Australia? Mm.
0: So, what is your childhood memories mm-hmm. from the farm? Because you grew up in the Philippines, so what are your childhood experience or memories?
1: One memory to point out is because I'm from Manila, so very urban.
0: Oh, you're one
1: city.
0: Of the Manila boys. Manila you're boys, a city boy. Yes. Okay.
1: And so, I guess to sort of segue into country living, country life here in
0: because it's
1: Russian,
0: a big difference, Manila and Tasmania. Mm-hmm.
1: We have relatives from this province called Bulacan, just 50 kilometers north, where after Manila. The urban sprawl, it just suddenly becomes rural. Mm-hmm. And it was just putting my feet on the fields. My mom,
0: because Bulacan is all rice fields as well, is it?
1: Yes, we have rice fields, and so putting your feet in the ground and having that experience at such a young age and being humbled by just a bit more of an appreciation with where our food comes from.
0: Yeah.
1: And most certainly how that has translated into, I think, how I try to be more altruistic or be more benevolent with how I consume my food.
0: Mm-mm.
1: And or my advocacy as well. That's why a while ago every Saturday you might find me at the harvest market. Learn about local produce, and although understandably the other supermarkets they're from also Australia, it's also nice to also remember that we also have our own.
0: How long have you been doing your volunteer work in harvest market?
1: It actually came full circle. I've been volunteering since I arrived here, a little maybe half a year. After I've known that, well, I'm a student, it's nice to also volunteer and earn some credentials so that eventually that will be helpful. Initially I thought I would have work with architecture. Initially why I went to Tasmania and pursued architecture in Launceston, whereas my family lived down in Hobart, or more rather Richmond, a nice, lovely country town, but not too far away. But yeah, it's through architecture, and I think that idea of coming into Australia and learning the ropes, everything felt new. There was a time at one of the large supermarkets, like I look at the items of the shelves and sort of experiment with And yeah, coming to cook for yourself as well.
0: Because you're living your own now.
1: Living with your own. And so coming from a relatively big family, or, you know, we're more familial in our part of our world.
0: Mm-hmm.
1: And to, I think this is, there's a best of both worlds, definitely, with being more familiar, but also have your own independence as well. And the lovely things. And so, segueing into our first song.
0: I will play, because the Leaves by Ben and Ben, every time I'll do my program, it will be my opening songs. Because I really like the message of the song. So I'll play the Leaves by Ben and Ben as my opening song every time I do my radio programs and program. And later on, you can give your own interpretation of the song Leaves, because I really like the lyrics of the song. Aside from the, you know, you hear it, it's like melodramatic something, but I really like the lyrics of the song. So listen to the song Leaves by Ben and Ben. Pahinggan po natin ang awitin ng Ben and Ben na Leaves. And a shower.

0: Ayan po ang awiting Leaves ng Ben and Ben. 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Like leaves falling in new, once growing, our hearts learn to care what matters, release what no longer serves us, and keep moving forward. No matter what we've been through, we will be alright. Let this be song hold you as we move forward. Ang pinakagusto ko sa lyrics ng kantang ito ay yung sabi niya na you never really love someone until you learn to forgive. Kasi mahirap talagang, it's really hard to forgive someone if you don't love them. And ako naman as a Christian, not Christian, but I think the way that I know that I have forgiven someone else if I started praying for them. Because when you started praying for someone else, it means you forgive them and you started loving them again. So ikaw, anong anong interpretation mo sa kanta ng Leaves ng Ben and Ben?
1: Amen. Well, other than, yeah, I agree with that, where it's sort of cyclical. You learn, when you learn to love, I think everything sort of goes into, makes sense. Everything will make sense.
0: Yeah, and everything will be all right. Whatever we're going through, everything will be all right in time. So let's hear another song from Haji Alejandro. Ito ay yata favorite yata ni Terrence to. Ang mundo ng panaginip, mundo ng panaginip ang title ng awiting.
1: World of Dreams.
0: Yes.
1: Imagination.
0: So tingnan natin tong hingi. 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

0: Panaginip by Haji Alejandro. 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You have different dreams. Sometimes some people dreams about love, some people dreams about their dream job or whatever you wanted to. Sometimes because dreams is it's a refuge of reality.
1: Mm-hmm.
0: Sometimes dreams.
1: It's a prediction or it's your innermost consciousness telling you what's going on. If what you're doing in your waking life is what you actually want,
0: but with this song, what Haji Alejandro wants really is the love of her life. He's dreaming about the love of his life, and he said that if she's always on his dream, mm-hmm. he just wanted to dream all the time.
1: Yep.
0: So it's something like that. So do you have any dreams aside from finishing your degree and doing your master's? Do you have any other dreams?
1: If you can only dream, well, another dream of mine, I guess, when I was listening to the song, there was this song called, or there's this lyric called Aku, me,
0: mm-hmm.
1: and sort of that connection with the other languages that we have here in City Park mm-hmm. Radio. Even a while ago when the numbers for the transplant games were mm-hmm. Called, you got Isa, Duo, Dalawa, Tatlo, Epat, Apat, and Lima. So I think that language really does transcend all. And basically my other dream is to learn another new language.
0: Do you have any specific language that you wanted to learn?
1: Other than the Romance languages, I think the languages of Malay and in our neighbors, our immediate neighbors, I think it's always good to learn. Or especially as Australian, our immediate neighbors is from different languages. So I think there's so much you can unlock when you

0: when you try and give yourself the chance to learn a new language?
1: Yeah, me, I don't know if I still have any dream at all. Maybe no, because
0: any goals or anything.
1: I was looking forward to maybe grow old a little bit more, and then I can do what I want. I just wanted to do volunteer works in rural areas when maybe couldn't work anymore. I just wanted to teach children to maybe read.
0: Whenever you get the time, yes, of course.
1: Yeah, I always do volunteer works, but maybe at this stage, you need to save a little bit more money for your future anyway.
0: Yeah.
1: So, pakinggan po natin ang awiting Sana Kahit Minsan ni Ariel Rivera. You know that song?
0: Sana Kahit Minsan. It sounds familiar, the title, but the artist not yet. So,
1: ito po ang awitin niya, Sana Kahit Minsan, pakinggan po natin.

0: Iyan po ang awiting ikaw ang una at huling mamahalin. 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So ang una at alam mo ba yung una at huling mamahalin?
1: Sino ba yun? Unang at the first and last.
0: Yeah, it's like it's his first love and his last love. One person. Una at huling mamahalin. Mm-hmm. At yung isa naman, paminsan-minsan, alam niyo yung paminsan-minsan, once in a while or something. Once in, yung paminsan-minsan song is, minsan, papasok pa rin sa isip niya yung ano.
1: Once in the blue moon.
0: Yeah. Ang ano siya, yung he loved someone and then they parted ways, but once in a while, that love still lingers on their mind.
1: Yeah.
0: Oh yeah, on his mind. So that's what paminsan minsan. Sometimes he still remembered.
1: Nothing like your first love.
0: That's what they said. Filipino songs are mostly love song anyway. Yes. So yeah.
1: Yep. Just, all flavors.
0: Yes.
1: All the colors of the rainbow.
0: Umi is discussing about donate a life earlier. So it's a donate a life week this week. I think from July 26 to August the 2nd. So if you wanted to be an organ donor, are you? I am an organ donor. So I already decided that for a long, long time. So if something happened to me,
1: not yet. Well, now that I've heard about it today, I think it should be no problem. Because I mean, you're well, other than you're away anyways. I think it's good to. It's live. It's like your heritage. Your live or help others live.
0: Yeah, you're. How can I explain this? Explain to myself as you live the world, but another life.
1: Another life.
0: Yeah, you give another life a chance to live the best that it could be. So my second option for myself, I know some people don't like the topic, but because we're already discussing the Donate a Life week, so I'm an organ donor. My second option was I wanted to donate my body in science to study.
1: Of course, yeah.
0: So I was thinking about it, and maybe I'm already in the...
1: Yeah, I mean, you don't know, you don't feel it anymore.
0: Yeah, so maybe they can you can help, you know, enhancing something else.
1: Yep, and there's tons of accounts of how other... individuals who have donated their body have furthered other research. Yeah, it's hard to be a scientist nowadays.
0: No, it's hard. But I work in aged care, and most of the people in the aged care, they are donor or organ donor.
1: That's
0: so I think it's a big thing as well, because and you know, I read it I think last time that even infant.
1: Even, all right.
0: Yeah.
1: Yeah, why
0: they
1: not?
0: can donate their organs as well. So that's the Donate a Life week. Mm-hmm. So if you're interested in donating your organs,
1: well, more rather as well, reading from the community diary, the Australian Transplant Games, one of Australia's most inspiring sporting events. They're coming to Launceston end of September. Now the organizing committee is looking for volunteers to assist with the smooth running of the games. From swimming to pickleball and athletics to pétanque, there's a sport to fit all levels of fitness for transplant recipients. They just need some help to make the game successful. If you have any experience in running or sporting events, or in general hospitality, you're encouraged to register now. 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And if you're a transplant recipient, don't forget to be part of the games. A celebration of life, the Australian Transplant Games here in Launceston in September.
0: So register now. Can you repeat it again when?
1: So
0: and
1: that's
0: how?
1: Through the AustralianTransplantGames.com and click Get Involved whenever you can. Yep. And especially, well, there's only a few months or a few weeks left where they start.
0: A month, yeah. September. Kayo po ay nakikinig ng Filipino Hour dito City Park Radio 103.7 at 96.5. Ako po si Venus at kasama natin si Terrence. Is Terrence ay Filipino Hour din, first at the third Saturday of the month, 12 to 1. Ako ay second at fourth Saturday of the month, 1 to 2. And Terrence is also doing other...
1: like this Monday, I'll be with you for draft time. So 5 to 7 p.m.
0: 5 to 7.
1: Yeah. Sometimes... slip in a few Filipino songs, why not? I think more rather just to show the colors or the uniqueness of different songs available in the world.
0: So we'll play another song Tagalog. Ay, i-play natin yung kanta ni ano ni Richard Reynoso na Hindi Ko Kaya. Ang tagal-tagal na ng kantang 'to.
1: Hindi ko kaya.
0: Eh, iba yan. ito medyo dramatic tong hindi ko kaya. 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

0: Yan ang awiting Hindi Ko Kaya ni sino nga? Richard Reynoso. Ang Hindi Ko Kaya, kasi ang Hindi Ko Kaya in English, kasi it's, they have different, we have different interpretation of Hindi Ko Kaya in English. But on this context sa song, it's like, I can't bear it, can't losing bear. That someone. Sabi niya, hindi niya kaya.
1: I cannot.
0: Yeah. Because, sabi nga dyan, it's hard to say goodbye in that song because he mm-hmm. still love the love of his life.
1: Yeah.
0: So they already parted ways, but he can take it.
1: Mm-hmm.
0: So I think we can relate it also in life. The song in life, sometimes we have dreams, we have something that mm-hmm. we can just let it go. We can say
1: reality sets.
0: Sometimes, you know, when things happen to you, if it doesn't end really nice.
1: Mm-hmm. Yeah, and just take the time to acknowledge
0: So the in English we can interpret Hindi Ko Kaya in three ways. They have that I can take it, like what happened to Richard Reynoso when they parted ways. He can take the feelings, the pain, like that. And I can't bear it. It's also the same. It expresses emotions. And yung isa naman, I can't do it.
1: Mm. Yes.
0: So,
1: in normal talk, di ko kaya.
0: Oh, I can't do it.
1: I can't do it. Yeah.
0: If you cannot do something, you just say, hindi ko kaya, I can't do it.
1: Mm-hmm. Yes.
0: But when it comes to emotion, of course, you can take it, you can bear it, or something like that. So, may mga bagay ka bang hindi mo kayang let go. May mga ano.
1: I've recently, when I first arrived, of course, I think once you, or the point that I'm trying to make is, as the years pass, as they say, I've heard of this statement, like, you cannot be too sentimental. If you want to be ambitious, you have to let go of the past. And well, now it's now. I'm here live, here at City Park Radio. And so, yeah, it's a bit of balance. Like, I also understand that there was a time for maybe in this context for such a love, but sometimes if things don't go well, and then yeah, you couldn't take it anymore, and that opens you up for something new.
0: Mm-mm.
1: But otherwise, take the time, but also realize there's so much.
0: So you're not a sentimental young man.
1: I can still be sentimental. I think I've learned how to manage my sentimentality with realizing or managing, or I think being realistic. You've probably have experiences where you've let a situation it meant very too much for you, but to also realize, as you say, as we were talking about, time heals.
0: Mm-mm.
1: And so understand that it's painful, but also there's always tomorrow.
0: Mm. Ako kasi I am not an emotional person. I am not a sentimental person. Ever since the world began, as they say in Filipino, it's just a colloquial joke or something. But when my husband passed away, it's really a different thing.
1: Of course.
0: Because with all my life, I haven't remembered I cried so hard. Mm-hmm. But when my husband passed away, it's a different feeling.
1: Mm-hmm.
0: So hopefully I will end that era of my emotional stability and back to my normal self.
1: That's understandable. Take your time. And yeah, it is someone who you had hold near and dear to you.
0: It's really a different thing. So let's see, magpatugtog naman tayo ng ano, medyo masaya-sayang kanta, yung kinakanta mo kanina, Hindi Ko Kayang Tanggapin by April Boy Rehino. Hindi ko alam kung ano bang update kay April Boy Rehino, pero sikat na sikat siya nung mga unang panahon
1: din sa kanya. Yes, he was popular at the time, and especially nung meron siyang kapansanan.
0: May kapansanan ba siya si April Boy Rehino?
1: I think so, yes. I think he's a bit blind in one of the eyes, if I have it correctly, but yes, he's some of the artists that adds to the story of success and expression of their.
0: Oh, pakinggan natin yung kanta ni April Boy Rehino na Di Ko Kayang Tanggapin, at sana ay matanggap natin yung mga bagay-bagay. 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Ang oras po ay, ano na yan, 1:45 sa Filipino hour. Ito, 1:45.
1: Minutos papuntang alas dos.
0: Ayan. 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
1: maybe
0: sa main something. 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Unfortunately, Jovit Valdivino fell in love with a lady who has heart of stone. Yes. The lady is unmoved, emotionless nga sabi, and basta ganun. Mayroon siyang pusong bato.
1: Yep, left so, behind.
0: Yes. So ikaw ba ay ano, ikaw ba ay meron ka bang girlfriend or
1: it's understandable to feel contempt when things don't go your way. Mm. In terms of if I had someone of interest, of course mayroon akong nagkaroon ng pagkakataon na muntikan nga daw. Pero sayang, hindi natuloy. Pero ang kagandahan naman din sa experience or the great thing with taking the risk is that you know and they know. And I think it's just an expression of how they mean to you. And depending on the context or depending on the results, you just accept it. And yeah.
0: So, kami po ay meron pang 20 minutes. 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
1: they're like the Beatles or comparably like the Beatles of the Philippines.
0: Okay. So yeah, maraming kanta yung Eraserheads. 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

0: Ang ganda pala na awiting with a smile na erase her head. 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
1: alright.
0: Hindi man talaga magiging okay na okay, but at least you have hope that everything will be alright in the future. 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

0: lakas pala ni Mr. Energy, Gary Valenciano with Take Me Out of the Dark.
1: Oo, yan ang awitin niya. Yeah. 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
0: He had an interview. He told about his life story and how, in his view, or yeah, he believes that the Lord above saved him.
1: So. I think he's fighting with diabetes or something. I think his diabetes is extreme, or I don't know how you call it.
0: Yes,
1: but
0: of course.
1: Yeah, he's fighting for it every day of his life. So, pakinggan natin ang awitin ni Vilma Santos. Oh, hindi of ko course. Alam na may awitin pala si Vilma Santos na ganito, ha? Ang title ay Have a Good Time.
0: So, have ito ang, time. Yeah. Yes.
1: Malapit na tayong matapos. Only 9 minutes. So
0: 9 minutes left?
1: Yeah,
0: and
1: 9 minutes left.
0: Let's enjoy. Let's ride it all out. And next one is sports.
1: Yes. So, ito ulit ang Filipino Hours.
0: Yep.
1: 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Terrence, first at saka third. Venus, second at saka fourth. And ito pang awitin ni Vilma Santos na Have a Good Time. At sana ay nag-have a good time ang everyone dyan. 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

0: Yan po ang awitin ni Vilma Santos na Have a Good Time, ang bata-bata pa niya sa pagkanta ng awit. 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
1: Most definitely, yes. Good night. Good day. Good day, good day. Good day, good day. How's it going? Of course, you can always listen to City Park Radio whenever you can. And, yeah, nothing like for free. We're here for free, giving out the love, being the heart of your community, CPR. Yeah, CPR, you know, restart the park. Staying
0: City Park, City Park Radio. Okay, I hope today's song stories and reflections have given you something to take with you, a smile, have a good time, a memory, a new perspective, or simply a quiet moment to pause. Life is not always easy, but every sunrise gives us another opportunity to begin again. Whatever you may be facing today, remember that you are stronger than you think, kinder than you know, and never alone in your journey. Before we say goodbye, me and Terence, I'd like to leave with you one simple thought. The donate a life, it doesn't always mean something grand. If you don't like to donate your organs, it's everything. Sometimes donating a life means giving your time to someone who is lonely. Offering a listening ear, sharing a smile to someone, encouraging a stranger, or showing kindness when it's needed most. You may never know how much your small act of kindness or act can change someone else's world. Keep believing in tomorrow, sabi nung kanta nga. Keep believing in tomorrow, keep choosing hope, keep spreading kindness wherever you go. This is Venus and
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0: 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Sabi nga, where every song tells a story, every culture has a voice, and every heart has a place. Until next time.
1: Until next time.
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0: ngayon.
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0: na. 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
5: 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They're running a little bit late out at Youngtown, and we'll be able to cross to them right on 2:30 for the start of the game between South Launceston and Deloraine.
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3: 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It's a Coca-Cola, of course. And my name's Dave Moore, and with me today is Matt Donaldson, also David Gruber on stats, and Chris Sayer out there on the ground. And our cameraman today on the stream is Job. So thanks to our team in advance for what should be a good day's footy. It's round 13. It's Deloraine versus South Launceston. It's now one of the top teams in the comp, running second at the moment against the fourth team, who looks set to make finals. Next week we'll probably decide that when they play North Launceston. But if they're set for a finals berth, they want to test themselves today against one of the best in the comp, Matt Donaldson.
4: Yeah, they definitely do. Thanks, Dave Moore. And we've got a pretty good day for it here too. Current temp out there, I think it was 12.4 when I checked earlier. Oh, they got 14.4 degrees here in Youngstown.
3: Not bad, considering
4: feels
3: what it was
4: like about 12.2. Chris Sayer's got the arms in the air saying, "What are you talking about, boys?" He's out doing the hard yards for us. Chris Sayer, what have you got for us? Good afternoon.
5: You're doing my job, mate. Come on. I was about to say, it's a lovely 14 degrees. It's almost balmy. I mean, we've had some pretty chilly Saturdays out here at Youngstown. It's quite warm out here now. Slight breeze favouring that northern end. Perhaps the pocket, that the big gum tree over there. Yeah, not a strong breeze at all, just that slight zephyr, if you want to call it that. The ground's in good nick. The cricket pitch in the middle of the ground makes it a bit sticky, so they've avoided that by moving the centre circle a bit to the far away wing from you guys.
3: Yes.
5: To avoid that muddy patch. There's a few sandy spots on the ground that they've put in to even out a bit, but it's a pretty good day out here.
3: Thank you, Chris. And if you're just joining us with the women's game, just played previously, I think it was 6-6-42. South Launceston defeated Deloraine 2-10-22. Did you get the score down, Matt?
4: That's correct. I didn't get the final score down.
3: I think
4: you're pretty much spot on there. Also, the reserves earlier today.
3: Yes.
4: I've got the reserve score here. Big win to South Launceston. So it was South Launceston 29-9-183. Defeated Deloraine 2-1-13.
3: Throughout the day, we'll give you full coverage of scores in the Premier League. And at halftime, we'll go through all the scores in the NTFA and all the leagues. So stay tuned there at halftime for that. Deloraine and South Launceston in their respective huddles. And we suspect, Chris, if you're still with us there, how strong is that breeze at the moment?
5: Hardly there at all.
3: Yes.
5: Really just a slight breeze, so I don't think it's going to affect the game at all. Whoever wins the toss probably will choose the northern end, but I think that's because it's the scoring end. By tradition in the first quarter, it's not much wind at all.
3: Thank you very much, Chris. So we're looking at the two teams. I'm hearing on good authority that South Launceston are pretty much almost at full strength. I know they haven't got no Jay Blackberry today, but they've got a good blend of youth and experience. Some players that have played quite a number of games up here at the Kennel, plus some youngsters, exciting youngsters coming in. Deloraine, of course, they rely a lot on their midfield players such as Kai Chilcott, Ryan Byrne, Leighton Bloomfield up forward, also Darcy Hewitt. But they're a developing team, and as I say, I don't think they're going to win this afternoon. I have to be honest about that, but I'm interested in the margin. I'm interested in how close Deloraine can get to bridge that gap.
4: Yeah, absolutely, David. Look, hopefully we see a really competitive effort from Deloraine this afternoon, and you mentioned some of those names. In terms of their key goal kickers like Bloomfield, Chilcott, Ben Smith, Darcy Hewitt, James Newsom, a couple of names I've highlighted for South Launceston that we saw run around at the NTCA ground last Saturday afternoon is Tommy Graham, Matthew Lee, Oliver Dean and Harry Charlesworth all played in the NTFA rep side last week.
3: So Oliver Dean is, of course, a big towering presence up there in the forward line.
4: Sure,
3: he played pretty well last week.
4: Yeah, he did, yeah.
3: And Tom Graham didn't look out of place at that standard either as a midfielder. Almost time to get things underway here. It's Youngstown Oval. It's South Launceston, the home team, up against Deloraine. Up they go. Hard to tell who won the tap there. Might have been Dean, but it's going to be a secondary ball up in the centre of the ground, which is, as we said, quite firm. It's Cade Howe going up against Dean. Spills to the side of the contest. Tom Graham wrestles his opponent, Ryan Byrne, in a tackle, and we'll get our third ball up for the day. Dave Gruber on stats, good afternoon. Oh, I haven't turned you on. Try again.
6: Okay, hello, Dave.
3: That's better, mate.
6: Okay.
3: It's the best in the business this afternoon. Going to give us all the stats as we go through the afternoon. And I was going to say ball up number four, but we've got a free kick this time. Holding the ball. It's going to go against the Kangaroos. And Farrelly takes it away. Hunter Farrelly kicks inside 50. Who's his target up there? Oh, gee, that's a good mark. Oh, I reckon that's Chase Oliver, the youngster there. We can see if the number 13's on the Guernsey there.
4: You are spot on, Davey. Chase Oliver.
3: The young player made his way into the competition last year. A really impressive game at Longford last year and a thrilling victory. And he's taken the mark. Just had the big extension of the arms there.
4: Yeah, didn't he? Good grab.
3: Jack Rewaltz. He's going to line up. We deliver from about 45-degree angle. Kicking to the northern end of Youngstown Oval. Chase Oliver to get things underway. Umpire does a lot of work. And it's one behind. So South Launceston one behind. Lead Deloraine yet to score. Here's Matt Donaldson for City Park Radio Sport.
4: So it'll be Deloraine to bring this one back in through Liam Taylor. So Liam Taylor in the defensive goal square. Been going just 90 seconds in this first term. Short pass, and he's found the teammate there.
3: Jack Durack.
4: So he is the 24, I'd say. I think you might be right. Jack Durack gave the quick handball away, and they've moved this ball to half forward already. Loose footy. Sock it off the ground there by Dylan Hall. Dylan Hall sockers it off the ground, gets it close to the goal square. Players in pursuit. Darcy Hewitt's right there. Overruns it. So's Ben Smith. Loose ball in the goal square here for Deloraine. Trickles over the goal line, and we see a rush behind. So Deloraine open their account with a rush behind, and it's one behind apiece. Dave Moore.
3: As out for fullback Lockie Taylor. His kick's no good though. Straight to Oliver Neat. He kicks it straight to the man in the mark. Off the ground though. Here's a chance for the Kangaroos. Front position there, Seb Page. Laser tackle. Releases a teammate there in Hibbs. And they're out now from the fullback line. Our South Thompson. Kick up the wing. Off hands. Beautifully roved there by Taylor. Gets the handball away. Bounce on the wing. Good work there by Charlesworth. Kicks up towards the scoreboard. Oliver Dean's there, beats them out of bounds. And Darcy Hewitt, Matt, had an air swing in the goal square before.
4: Yeah, he did. He was pretty close.
3: He just he wanted the right bounce and he just missed it in midair.
4: Didn't quite get the bounce he was after, but a good good minute also for Deloraine there as well. But South Launceston moved that ball from defence pretty quick, and we find ourselves with a boundary throw in about 30 metres around from South Launceston goal. We're going 3 minutes in this first term. And boundary umpire brings this one back into play. Oliver Dean gets the front position and taps it down. Taps it down to a teammate there in Brendan Taylor. Brendan Taylor gets it close towards goal. This is right on the goal line there, and it's trickled over for a rush behind. So a few behinds here so far. So two behinds to South Launceston, one behind to Deloraine. We've been going 3.5 minutes. And Deloraine to bring this ball back in through Liam Taylor again. So Liam Taylor is going to bring this ball back in from Deloraine from the defensive goal square. And he pops it up just outside 50, trying to find a teammate there in Jack Durack. Goes past him. Ball moving forward though for Deloraine. Bouncing footy only as far as Kurt Hibbs. Kurt Hibbs tackled immediately. And we'll have a ball up right in front of us. 3:45 gone on the clock.
3: So ball up inside the centre square here for the attacking side of the centre square here for the Kangaroos. Winning the tap there for South Launceston was Caleb Nason. He's an impressive first-year player here at the Bulldogs. Getting it, though, was I think that's the number 16. We'll get that one checked out as well. So a few new numbers here at the moment. Harry Charlesworth gets it back with a give-and-go there from Alex Jordan. Ends up with Tom Graham. Back to Charlesworth, who's met heavily. Kick inside 50 by Taylor. Gets to Dean. Dean handball to Gibson, who's under immediate pressure. Might have been holding the ball. Bloomfield gets it. Gets it to a teammate there. He gets caught high, and that's Dylan Gleeson.
4: So Dylan Gleeson with the relieving free kick. Umpire's blown the whistle, and they'll have to bring this ball back into play here for Gleeson. So it'll be Dylan Gleeson at fullback who copped one high. So we're deep in defence here for Deloraine. So Gleeson for Deloraine. Looks to go sideways and dart. He's got a teammate right in front of the scoreboard there. And that's Liam Taylor. So Taylor pops this one a bit further down the field into the number 16 there. So we'll have to check that number for us. So it is, there's a number 16 out there for Deloraine. Anyway, meanwhile, Deloraine have moved this ball out to that outer wing. Sweeping handball was Newsome. Handball cut off. Here's a chance for South. Tackled immediately there was Bailey Lowe. Players converge on this footy. Umpire says, give it to me. We will have a ball up. We've been going in just over 5 minutes, and it's South Launceston by one behind.
3: Good start here from Deloraine. Through the first 5 minutes, they've been ultra competitive. They've had some 450 entries. They might have got a goal with a bit more luck. Got a push in the back, have we, or are we going to have the ball up here?
4: Ball up.
3: So Tom Graham gets the ball back to the umpire. So you've got some number changes here for a moment for you, Matt, but I'll wait till I hand over to you in a sec. As on the wing, little handball over the top there from Logan Smith, looking for Tom Graham. He's tackled from behind. Good tackling there from Dylan Hall. And it's out of bounds. Matt, take over while I get some of these numbers sorted.
4: Sure can. Thanks, Dave. So we'll have a boundary throw in on that outer side. They're going 6 minutes now. South Launceston two behind. Stella Rain one behind. And in fact, there's been a free kick to Stella Rain. So free kick going the way of Oliver Jones. So Oliver Jones takes this, brings it back in board. And he spots up a teammate there in Dylan Hall. So this is Dylan Hall. Just on the wing side of that square, Dylan Hall brings into the centre square. Comes off a player's hands there. Loose footy chance for South Launceston to repel. Sweeping handball there from Logan Smith. And that was intercepted. The whistle's gone. And it's coming back. It's going to be a free kick to South Launceston through Kurt Hibbs at centre-half back. Hibbs handballs off, finds Alex Jordan. Alex Jordan goes down towards the paint of 50. But Leighton Bloomfield there has taken a good intercept mark for Deloraine. So Bloomfield looks to wheel and go and does just that. Get a bit of distance with that kick, but it's going to be a turnover. Nice intercept mark taken by Alex Jordan. So Jordan looks to move and go, bring the ball over onto this side. Here's Hunter Farrelly. Farrelly tackled. Oh, gets a handball away. It was a pretty good tackle there by Nate Bramage. Still ends up with South Launceston, though. This is Kurt Hibbs with a sweeping handball over the top. He's got it to Hunter Farrelly. Farrelly through some traffic. Gets it to Charlesworth. Charlesworth bombs it down towards 50. Been a free kick. Whistling a free kick going the way of Deloraine.
3: Interesting, Leighton Bloomfield playing in defence. 11 goals this season, but obviously the matchups there, Chase Oliver, fellow tall player. He coughs it up though this time to Caleb Nason. I've given Matt all the jumper changes, which has been a few. Oh, not poor work there from Nason, because they give it straight up to Deloraine. High tackle there on Darcy Hewitt, who's up the ground. So Darcy Hewitt, number 11, he's kicked 11 goals this season. Gets back off the mark. Chips the footy forward. Who have they got there as targets? The player might have been pushed out, and he was. So might be nearly in range here with the breeze. Play on now. Ben Smith, I think it is, kicks towards the goal square, and it's one behind. It was indeed Ben Smith playing in the short sleeves today. Seen him in the longer sleeves so far this year. One behind, so it's two behinds apiece. It's a World Cup score at the moment. Two all. As out from defence comes Woodcock Davis, who clears it long up the wing. Gee, that's a lovely kick. Almost a mark over there. Hunter Farrelly scoops it sideways to Nason. Gets it back here in the direction of Bailey Lowe. Gets out of a tackle just. His possession was pressured though. Cleared now by Dylan Hall to the centre. Ryan Byrne with courage takes the mark in the centre of Yucktown Oval.
4: Yeah, agree with you, Dave. Good mark there by Ryan Byrne. Gets this inside 50. Here's a chance for Deloraine. Comes off hands, loose footy. Handball in towards goal. Here's Darcy Hewitt there for Deloraine. Player tackled immediately there. And we will have a ball up underneath that pack there for Deloraine. We will have a ball up. So we're in the forward pocket here for Del. Boundary, the umpire throws the ball up there, comes off hands, so loose footy to be won, comes the way though of South Launceston, through a handball to Ryder Bug, kicks, his kick has been intercepted though by the number 16 there,
3: Blizzard.
4: It's Blizzard, and he's been caught holding the footy, and a nice tackle there by Bailey Lowe, so Bailey Lowe, chance to relieve the pressure for South Launceston, goes long down the line, that's a great kick. And a good mark there taken by Charlesworth. Charlesworth plays on straight away. Gets into the centre of the ground. Here comes the turnover. Deloraine swoop on this. And another chance inside 50 for Deloraine.
3: Oh, got to go.
4: Good intercept mark there.
3: You've got to go, Ben Smith. You stood back and watched three South Launceston players take the mark. They clear it off half back now. Here through Alex Jordan. Impressive first-year player. Over now towards Hunter Farrelly. Backed in the direction of Jordan. He has to have a kind bounce, and he gets one. He's 60 out. He kicks in towards goal. Oliver Dean, front position, has got the height. Clears him. No chance, and through for a behind. Was that Logan Smith? I'm trying to see the player there who snapped on goal there, but only the one behind. In fact, it was Jackson Owens, the number 31 youngster. So three behinds, plays two behinds. Out from fullback they come. The target there, gee, they nearly spoiled each other, but take the mark is Oliver Clark.
4: So this is Oliver Clark at left half back for Deloraine. Oliver Clark. goes for distance down the wing here. It's all South Launceston, though. Oh, it comes off the hands there of Caleb Nason. It's okay, though, because sweeping on it was Ryder Bargan. He sweeps into the centre of the ground where it's cut off by Chilcott. Chilcott bursting through there was Grant Holt. Grant Holt bursts through a couple of tackles, got a handball away. The handball comes back to Ollie Woodcock-Davis. Comes back to Grant Holt, and he pops this ball up out on the wing. Leading the race there, Tom Graham gets some hands to it right in front of us in the broadcast position. Tom Graham handballs back to Kurt Hibbs. Hibbs' kick was smothered, and the smother was completed there by Dylan Hall, but he gets a second crack at it and goes up towards the 50. Oh, oh, good grab. That's a great grab.
3: Matthew Lee.
4: At the back of the footy was Matthew Lee. So he has this right on the paint of 50. Lee goes right on the paint of 50, goes into the pocket, and he's gone too far into the pocket. In fact, it's out of bounds on the full to the left of the behind post.
3: Windsor Park, Matt. It's Longford who started well. 5 goals straight, 30, leading at Launceston 3-4-22. So we'll keep an eye on that one as the short kick comes out to Jaden Last. Call for it is the call from the crowd. So Jaden Last thinking about the switch. And then he goes the safe option down the line. All South Launceston here. They're lining up and they're taking the mark there is Chase Oliver. Second big grab for the day. There's a handball over to Lockie Taylor. Short kick. Oh, gee, in the direction there. Lockie Harris, he couldn't take it. They work it out here. That's nice, skillful play at half back there from the Kangaroos. That was Chilcott, of course, with that sublime bit of skill. Gets it to his teammate there and Killick. Killick goes wider to Byrne. And Byrne takes the mark in the centre circle. Kicks up forward. Chilcott again. Couldn't take the mark. Heavily pressured. Taken away by Logan Smith. Coughs it up to Byrne. Little fumble. He lets his opponent now. Gets a high tackle. And Byrne will get the free kick. Ryan Byrne right in the centre circle.
4: He does. High tackle. So free kick to Deloraine here. We've been going 12 and a half minutes. All behind so far. South Launceston 3 behind. Deloraine 2 behinds. Chance for Deloraine to build here. They've got possession. And kick up towards half forward. Oh, apparently comes off his hands. Loose footy to be won. Right on the paint of 50 for Deloraine. Sweeping handball and it's Chance. Through Charlesworth was in there. Loose handball comes through. It's still a bouncing footy. Ground ball to be won. Going in there was the number 43 for Deloraine, which is Nate Bramich. And he's under this pack. We'll have a ball up. We've been going 12 and a half minutes first term. And it's South Launceston 3-2. Ball up. Rucks go at it through Nason. Nason brings it down. Grant Holt right there, lays a tackle, and we will have another ball up into the centre of Youngstown Recreation Oval. We've been going 13 minutes, Dave Moore.
3: Yeah, tight start here. It's good tight footy. 3 behinds plays 2 behinds. The Bulldogs lead. Nason won the tap out of midair. Holt couldn't get purchase. Chain of handballs, a little bit sloppy. Going back there is Dylan Hall to try and retrieve the situation. Well, he gets there first. Oda was Lockie Harris. Long ball. Dean's there in the middle of the pack. Front and centre. They couldn't take it there. Morrison for South Launceston. And the Deloraine defender does well in the end.
4: I think it was Caleb Atkins.
3: It was Caleb Atkins. So dangerous spot here for the Deloraine defence. Bulldogs have a lot of players who can snap goals from these sort of situations.
4: There's an issue with the footy, Dave.
3: We might have a flat footy. I often see that. It's been kicked out of the area, and we're going to retrieve the backup footy from behind the goals. So here's the ball up once again. Umpire sets things up. Dean will take it with Bloomfield. Dean won it easily. Geez, great tap out. Farrelly snap and Farrelly goal. That was brilliant ruck work there from Oliver Dean. Quite pick up the play he got it to, but the quick handball came out to Farrelly, who snapped the first goal for the Bulldogs. We're underway here at Youngstown. 1-3-9, leading Deloraine 2 behinds.
4: Yeah, sure did, Dave. It was great. Great work by Oliver Dean there. We mentioned him pre-game. He played in the rep game last week. We thought he had a pretty good game in the rep game and certainly doing some nice things, whether he's in the ruck or up forward. And won the tap on that occasion, got it down, and swooping on that handball there was Hunter Farrelly and pops it through, opening the account for South Launceston.
3: Yeah, so Deloraine have worked hard, but those forward line stoppage goals, coaches don't like them.
4: No.
3: Because they're sort of things that you should set up. They don't happen, but the great ruck work there in the end by Oliver Dean, who's such a versatile player. He can win them in the middle, and then he can go up forward and be damaging as well. In the ruck was Deloraine there. Cade Howe might have won the tap. They get away now through Tom Graham.
4: So Tom Graham tackled immediately there. by the 24 in Tyler Killick, and he gets the free kick for Deloraine. So this is Killick right in the centre of Youngstown Oval. He goes up towards half forward. A player on a lead there, and he's got him with Ben Smith. So Ben Smith marks, doesn't waste any time at all, pops up towards the square. Chance for Deloraine, goes through the hands there of Dylan Hall. Loose footy to be won in the forward pocket for Deloraine, and it's South Launceston to bring this away. So South Launceston, oh, just goes over the head there of Bailey Lowe. Comes out with his Gibson. This is Will Gibson, and it was caught holding the footy. Free kick to Deloraine through Jackson Milburn.
3: Jackson Milburn, that was a lovely tackle on Gibson. He shorts it up. Oh, target. Can't take the mark there. They'll be disappointed. Flynn Chewon. He now has to be tackler. Yeah, so I take those sort of ones. Another mark in the goal square there before Dylan Hall just didn't quite grab it.
4: Not quite. You've
3: got to take those opportunities, the Kangaroos. They're in this game, but those sort of opportunities they can't cough up. Coming through there was Oliver Jones. Well-built player. Tries to break three tackles. Contested footy, close to the boundary line. Geez, pushed out of the way there was Dylan Hall by Will Gibson, who's probably still a little bit upset about that, getting caught holding the ball before. But we're still in that same situation. We're right half forward for Deloraine. They trail 2 to South Launceston 9.
4: So boundary throw-in right in front of the Deloraine interchange bench. We've been going 6.5 minutes in the first term. South Launceston by 7 points. Cool boundary throw-in. Oliver Dean in the ruck. Goes past both the ruckmen on this occasion. And swooping on it there was the 23 in Dylan Hall. He's tackled immediately. Sling tackle. And it's going to be a free kick. He's played on straight away. Waste no time. Gets it up towards the goal square here for Deloraine. Goes over the back. Tapped down there by Ben Smith. Chance. Snap. And it goes through for a behind. I think it was the 14 there.
3: Oliver Neat, Oliver number 74.
4: Neat 74.
3: With a big number.
4: So, Oliver Neat there, one behind.
3: Three behinds, Deloraine. South Launceston, 1-3-9. Even start here at Youngstown. As the kick comes out here in the direction of Seb Page. Mark's back pocket. Wants to go the 45 kick. Shifts it back to the goal square. So they clear it out of defence to South Launceston. Ends up here with Lucas. Sweeping kick is an absolute beauty. Finds Taylor, Lockie Taylor, on the far side. Tackle laid there on the South Launceston player. Sticking it back to Taylor, who gets a high tackle, and they'll get a reprieve. They nearly mucked it up there, the Bulldogs. Taylor, 45 kicks, not great. Split at the moment for South Launceston. They're just not on point. Tackled there was Lockie Harris. Spills out now to Chilcott. He'll do something with it. It's a half forward. Spoil will have to come from behind, or mark from behind there by Page. Couldn't quite take it. Out to Taylor, now to Hibbs. Hibbs connects now with Ryder Bug.
4: So Ryder Bug, well, comes off the side of his boot. It works out okay because it got to Bailey Lowe. Bailey Lowe chips this one up and finds Grant Holt right in front of us in the broadcast position. 18 minutes gone, first term. Grant Holt, rocking those bright pink boots too. He kicks it up towards the 50. Intercept mark chance not quite for Deloraine. It's there for South Launceston. Players converge on this footy. It comes out the back. Sweeping handball was Oliver Dean. Gets this ball into a bit of space. There is Caleb Atkins for Deloraine. He's on it straight away. Tackled immediately. Umpire says, give it to me. We'll have another ball up. So ball up inside South's 50. We've been going almost 19 minutes of this first quarter. Ball up. Matthew Lee in the ruck on this occasion. Chance for Deloraine through Byrne. He gets a sweeping handball over the top and finds a teammate there in at last. Jaden Last blasts this down the wing, but only as far as Caleb Nason, who takes a really nice contested mark. Nason spots up Lockie Taylor. This is Taylor. He's going to give a sweeping handball there to Ryder Bug as he runs past. Bug gets on the right, kicks it up towards half forward towards Gibson. Kick smothered there by Milburn. So loose footy to be won inside the centre square. Players converge. Laying a tackle there was Logan Smith. Ball pops out. Been a whistle. And South, which way is going to be the way of South Launceston? So South Launceston free kick was given to Lockie Harris. He handballs immediately. Here's a chance. Popped up. Oh, intercept mark taken by Leighton Bloomfield. Here's Dave Moore.
3: Bloomfield. I'm interested in that move to the back line there for Bloomfield. Gets it out nicely here towards Killick. Killick on the wing has a target. Nate Bramage. Little contact from the front. A little bit of afters as well. So free kick, Nate Bramage. Gets up gingerly. It's the handball to Ryan Byrne in a bit of space. Kicks it to half forward. He's got a target there in Ben Smith. Athletic mark taken. Too far out to score. Not rushing this kick is Ben Smith. Now it's a crowded forward line. He has to pinpoint someone, and he does so, Darcy Hewitt. Now he's got a big hoof on him, is Darcy Hewitt. And with a little bit of breeze over his shoulder, he's kicked 11 goals this year, and you wouldn't rule him out kicking a 12th. right behind this one, if you're watching the stream. Darcy Hewitt kicking to the southern end of Youngstown Oval. Kicks it, puts it up. Distance is a concern. Oh, almost a big mark there to Ben Smith. He's got the recovery. They try and kick it off the ground. And eventually it's rushed through for a behind. Or is it? I don't think the umpire has signalled, has he?
6: No, he hasn't.
3: No, stayed in play. So
4: good work, Rubes. I'd put it down. You're all over. I thought it across that line, but play on.
6: Here's
4: Grant Holt. Grant Holt takes the mark here, just outside 50, in front of that Deloraine interchange bench. So Grant Holt, short passes up, and he finds a player there in Alex Jordan. Alex Jordan gives the handball off. He's found Bailey Lowe. Bailey Lowe chips this one into the centre of the ground. Loose footy. Here comes the turnover. Here comes Deloraine again through Killick. Killick handballs back. It's coming out towards us here on the broadcast side. Finds Chilcott, the vice-captain of Deloraine. So Kai Chilcott has this. Just in front of us here, sweeping handball. He's going to find a player in Jaden Last. Last pops this one up, finds a player, whistle's blown. He found Liam Taylor, sending this ball inside 50. It's a loose footy, inside 50 for Deloraine. About 40 metres out directly in front. Tackled immediately there was Sam Lucas, and the umpire says, give it to me, we'll have a ball up.
3: Deloraine need a goal here from their point of view because they've got a bit of control. But the longer they have their control but don't score, at some stage South are going to break free, and that's the concern for them. As Nason now breaks free, gets it to Lucas, kicks up the wing, up here looking for Matthew Lee. In a one-out position, he takes it up against his opponent there in Chilcott, Jalen Chilcott. Now they're in trouble as the possession is with Morrison. He's caught with it. Good follow-up from Lee. Second effort was there. Gibson from behind, one grab, couldn't get the second. Bloomfield, who's been great so far. Cruises off defence, gets it to Killick. Misses the target with a kick, though. This lets South Launceston back in through Holt. Holt has a target in Chase Oliver. It's a downfield free kick, so Oliver will get it anyway. He dropped the mark, but he's going to line up 30 metres out, 45-degree angle. Chase Oliver. So just the one goal in this game so far through the agency of Hunter Farrelly.
6: 10 inside 50s apiece so far.
3: Okay. Nice. Thanks, Groups. Yep.
4: And probably just against the run of play in the last few minutes, Dave, that Deloraine have been pretty patient with their build-up, but a chance for South Launceston here.
3: And that's what I mean. Those 10 inside 50s for Deloraine for no goals. That's the concern. They need to get some conversion for their hard work. Chase Oliver. Kick into the northern end. Youngsters in the background ready to get the footy. And he snuck it inside the left goalpost as Chase Oliver kicks his first and South Launceston second. 2 goals, 3:15, leading Deloraine 3 behinds, 3 points. Progress score at Windsor Park. Longford 6 goals, straight 36. Lead Launceston 3-4-22. Matt Donaldson.
4: Yeah, nicely done there. And Chase Oliver kicks his 19th goal for the year as well, Dave. We just snuck it in. We had a perfect view of it and just snuck it in beside that left goalpost. Like I said, it was a free kick downfield anyway. Ended up with it anyway after Grant Holt was dealt with after he kicked the ball.
3: You don't like to criticise good players, but Layden Bloomfield just didn't hit the target
4: with that outlet kick. The initial initial attack was great. Swooped on that footy and he went straight away, but then it's turned over the ball. So South Launceston moved to 2-3-15, leading Deloraine 3 behinds. We've gone almost 24 minutes in this first term. Rucks go at it. Oliver Dean wins the tap on this occasion, and there's the siren for quarter time. So that proves to be a really valuable goal there by Oliver, because it was in the dying minutes or dying seconds really of the half or the quarter. And it is South Launceston leading 2-3-15, Deloraine 3 behinds at quarter time. The goal kickers as far, it's just the 2 to South Launceston. So Chase Oliver with that late one and Hunter Farrelly. And I can see Groobs quickly tallying up his stats. What have you got for us, Groobs?
6: Hit out, South Launceston well on top. Dean getting the best of it there, 10-2. With the hit outs, clearances, 7 to South Launceston and 3 to Deloraine. Inside 50s finished up, as we said before, 10 apiece. Marks inside 50, 1 each. Intercept marks, 4 from South Launceston and 3 for Deloraine. And free kicks, South Launceston have had 6 and Deloraine have had 11.
3: Yeah, that first quarter, Matt. Yeah, look, a pretty even first quarter. The stats bear that out. South have taken a couple of opportunities there. And look, Deloraine, they've come to play today.
4: Oh, no
3: doubt.
4: Now,
3: it's only quarter time. They're only a couple of goals down. But they look like they've come to say and make a bit of a statement. Like, we can compete with these top three teams. They just need to be a bit more polished. There's a couple of moments inside their attacking 50, drop marks, and just a bit of a lack of poise that I think cost them, being closer in this game.
4: Yeah, definitely, David. And we mentioned about a really nice patient build-up here. A couple of times they've had it just in front of the broadcast wing in front of us. And players like Chilcott, Byrne, they've had a bit of it in the midfield. And just need to capitalise on those inside 50s. As Groves mentioned, the inside 50s were even for the quarter. And Dell just not able to put a score on the board.
3: Deloraine's backline's been great, but can they keep Chase Oliver, Oliver Dean, Matthew Lee, can they keep them quiet for those four quarters? Because they're going to have to.
4: Yep.
3: And they're going to have to take opportunities the other way. And I think, you know, around the footy, they've been pretty good. Ryan Byrne has had a lot of it. You know, Chilcott showed his class there a few times. They've got some other players around the ground. I like Jackson Milburn.
4: Yeah, yeah.
3: The tackle here, there's a good spore from behind over on the far side. So he's a youngster. So they're going okay. But at the moment, South Launceston, they're in front by 2 goals. They've got some more room, I reckon, if they can start taking some grabs inside 50.
4: Yeah, absolutely.
3: You know, they've got some more room for improvement as well. Quarter time here at Youngtown. South Launceston 2-3-15, leading Deloraine 3 behinds. Back in a moment.
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3: Welcome back to Youngtown. It's South Launceston 2-3-15 through 2-3-15, leading Deloraine 3 behinds, 3 points. Looking at the other score that we've got in the NTFA Premier, the last score we had there was Longford 6 goals straight, leading Launceston 3-4-22. Looking at Division 1 senior men at the moment, if I can get that link up and running. Here we go. What scores have we got? We've got Rachel Lee 45, leading Bracknell 31. Georgetown 37, leading Lilydale 25. It's a little bit of an upset there, although Georgetown are on the improve. Close at Invermay Park, Bridge North 26, lead OLs 25. And a score here at St. Pat's, a late start there like us. St. Pat's 7, Old Scotch 5. Isn't that an even comp, Matt? You know, every week you look at those scores, you know, looking at even comps throughout the state, that's got to be up there because all those teams on any given day can beat each other.
4: Yeah, I think it's a really competitive league, actually, Dave, and you're spot on when you say about the close scores, and that's what you want to see. Ideally, you want to see a really competitive league and not see some of the blowouts that we have seen, so that's really competitive. In terms of women's scores, it's still only ours that's updated on PlayHQ at the moment.
3: Might repeat that for people just joined us.
4: Yes, it can do. It was South Launceston by 20 points here at Youngtown earlier today, so South Launceston 6-6-42. Defeated Deloraine women at 2-10-22.
3: And it was a big win in the reserves earlier too to South Launceston over Deloraine. And just looking at some other scores here. My phone's being a bit funny today. It's of course here it's 2-3-15 South Launceston. Deloraine 3 behinds as Deloraine now have broken up. And Chris Sayer was out there with the Deloraine coach in Nick Milburn. What do you have to say, Chris?
5: He was quite happy with that quarter, but of course they recognise it. They're playing it. Thanks, Rick. A top side. They just need those little bit extras, those little, you know, one percenters. It's a cliche, but he's talking about those extra little, you know, dash through the packs and getting the ball and things like that. So he was quite happy with that quarter, but they just need to just a little bit more to match this top side.
3: That's right. I think that's what we identify, and just taking those chances when they come. And the conditions down there, Chris?
5: It's lovely. Coolish day. It's not cold. It's not warm either. It's quite cloudy. I don't think that rain's going to come.
3: And no injury concerns for either team?
5: Not that I can see at the moment, no.
3: Thank you, Chris Sayre. We'll hear from you during the second quarter. Yes, this is the test now with South Launceston. We suspect the scoring end is that southern end of the ground. And Deloraine, can they keep up that intensity? They've got themselves into the game. But half-time, they want to be within this sort of margin to give themselves a chance. Make a statement.
4: Yeah, definitely, David. Like Groobs touched on, the inside 50s were even for the first quarter, so Deloraine certainly had enough of it in their forward half and the inside 50s, but just that little bit of polish and certainly that last goal to Chase Oliver hurt as far as, you know, they would have loved to go to quarter time with South only scoring one goal.
3: From the middle, here's Caleb Nason up against Hall for Deloraine, and we're underway again here. We're going to get a secondary ball up as we did at the start of the game. So another chance here for the two teams to set up. Sorry, Cade Howes, the ruckman here for Deloraine, the big fella. Howe against Nason. Nason wins this one. Gets it as far as though as Byrne, who's tackled by a few Bulldogs. Ball slips free, but he might have got a high one there. Or maybe held without it. So Ryan Byrne had a really good first quarter. Another great season. Injury concerns early on. That's it here to Newsom. James Newsom. Kicks to half forward. Hewitt is the target. Clears him. Over the back. Chance there for Bramich. He's got the footy, the youngster. Handballs to space. No one in particular. Page coughs it up. Round the corner kick here from Cade Howe. The big ruckman. Off hands. Who have they got there? Chance here. Hewitt. Handballs further afield. Might be Newsom there. He kicks towards the teeth of goal. Plenty of Bulldogs here now with Holt. Has he got support? Gets it back to Woodcock Davis. Over to Charlesworth. Back to Holt. Gee, that was good footy in the phone box there from South Launceston. And they get the half back to Logan Smith.
4: It sure was, Dave. Well, Logan Smith short passes this one to Gibson and finds Gibson. So just in front of the Dogs interchange gates here at Youngtown. So Gibson has this one, looks to drive it down the wing, goes for distance. It's a long kick trying to find Lee. Comes off his hands. Good smother from behind. The smother came from Chilcott. Loose footy bobbling around here. Sweeping handball out. It comes the way of Tom Graham. Handball's back outside to Gibson. So this is Gibson. Takes on a couple of opponents. So he drills it forward. Gibson's kick goes up towards Dean. Fisted away. Loose footy inside South's 50. Spills out the back here. It's still there for South Launceston. Handball misses Taylor. Here's Tom Graham. Graham throws it onto the boot. Graham's kick goes across the face and through for a behind.
3: Yeah.
4: So Tom Graham.
3: Unfriendly bounce there for Tommy Graham.
4: Was.
3: Release from fullback is pretty quick. Doesn't come off though. Taylor there with a handball to win a space. Might have been a high tackle there on Blizzard. Play on. Bloomfield gets it now to Chilcott. He's got a target on the wing. Can't get it to that player there in Killick. Contested footy. Killick in there again for the Kangaroos. And ends up being a bounty throw in far side in the fading light here. These 2:30 starts. It gets a bit darker as the afternoon goes on. Well, we're starting to get a little bit of light back in the evening times to get away from that shortest day. Nason couldn't get an effective hit out. Byrne coughs it up. Cade Howe couldn't get effective possession. Holt releases the kick up here towards half forward in the Chase Oliver direction. He's tackled from behind there by Gleeson. And umpire says, I'll ball it up.
4: Now it's Dill Gleeson from behind there with that tackle, forcing the stoppage. So second quarter, we've been going just 3 minutes in this second quarter. Ball taken there by Nason in the ruck. Gets it on to Bailey Lowe, who pumps this inside 50. But good intercept mark taken there from Jaden Last. So this is Last of Deloraine. At fullback, Last looks to play on. Does just that. Chips this out towards wing. Dangerous kick. Oh, gets his hands to it. First was Dylan Hall. Gibson tried to spoil from behind. Goes the way of South Launceston again. Here's Logan Smith. Logan Smith gets the ball away. Inside 50. Oh, taking on the play there was Darcy Hewitt and charges through. Gets this one out to the wing and takes a good grab. That was Killick here on the wing in front of us. So Tyler Killick. He handballs over the top to a teammate in Jaden Last. Gets the footy again. He's been getting a bit of it, Jaden Last. Holt from behind with the spoil. Whistle. He's given away the free kick. Unfortunate there for Holt over the top of Chilcott. So this is Chilcott. Chilcott.
6: Blooper reel.
4: It was, wasn't it? Chilcott goes up towards the 50, goes through the hands of Killick. He's getting busy as well, and we'll have a ball up just inside 50, 4 minutes gone in this second quarter.
3: AFL, the Blues, Carlton 76, the Suns 64 early in the last quarter. Nason now takes out of the ruck. Trying to take away with Newsome. Snaps towards goal. Will it clear the contest? No, getting the hand in there. Ever reliable Woodcock Davis deflects the ball out of bounds. South Launceston 16, Deloraine 3, 4.5 minutes into the quarter. And in fact, Suns have kicked a goal, so it's 76-70. Gee, that's been a close game all day there.
4: Yeah, it has.
3: At Marvel Stadium. I tip Carlton in the tipping, so supporting them. There's a boundary throw in, 10 metres from the right behind post. Nason with the tap. Trying to break through was Hewitt. Chilcott's in there. That's Kai Chilcott. Ball spills out. Chance there for Cade Howe. In fact, it was the number 74 forward there, and Neat. Oliver Neat moves well in that forward line. So the binoculars up here as it's deep in the attacking 50 for Deloraine. A lot of players around the contest. Taken by Nason. Handball back to Woodcock Davis, who clears for South Launceston.
4: Quick kick around the corner by Woodcock Davis. Comes off the hand there of Gibson. He's got time to recover and does just that. Sweeps a handball out in front of a teammate there in Farrelly. It beats Farrelly, though. Another chance for Deloraine. Sweeping handball out the side. Finds the number 23 in Dylan Hall. Dylan Hall handballs backwards. It comes in back towards Ben Smith. Here's Ben. It comes back to Ben Smith. Ben Smith pops this one inside 50. Chance for Deloraine. Oh, comes off hands. Goes over the back. And now it's going to be South Launceston to clear this ball out. Sweeping ball over the top. Finds Seb Page. Seb Page gets it back again. The old 1-2. Page goes into the centre of Youngtown Oval. Bouncing footy there. Logan Smith will run into this one. Did he give a high fend off?
3: Yes, he did.
4: So free kick to Deloraine in the centre of the ground.
3: I think they need Layden Bluefield up in that forward line, Matt. But Darcy Hewitt's not a contested mark player. He's a lead up forward. They need someone up there who can take a grab. I know that's robbing Peter to pay Paul because he's been good across defence. But I'd get Layden Bluefield up there. They're getting it up there, but they just can't convert. As Ryan Byrne now has it on the wing. He goes up the wing, further up the wing here in the direction of Neat. Seb Page is there. Tunnels it out now to Tommy Graham, who's up against the boundary line. Handballs it back now. They clear it out of defence here, and it ends up with Farrelly. Gee, that was a good kick from the back pocket there. Pick up that player in a minute, but Farrelly Lock now. Thank you. Farrelly inside 50. Here's That's Owens, who was held. Jackson Owens. Crafty forward work there. He was held by Jack Durack in the one-on-one, and not a great free kick to give up because he's 25 out directly in front.
4: Yeah, it was Lockie Taylor. Yeah, it was a great kick by Lockie Taylor. The bright orange boots. Thanks, Lockie. That helped me out in sort of sighting him.
3: It was a 45 kick, all of 45, 50 metres, spotting up a teammate in the corridor. And now it ends up with a shot on goal from Owens. Made his debut in the finals last year at Windsor Park. Jackson Owens twirls the ball in his hands. Kicking to the southern end. Umpire works, but he sneaks it in. And kick South Launceston third goal, 3-4-22, leading Deloraine three behind. Matt Donaldson.
4: Goal number 16 for the seasons for Owens there. And like we mentioned, it was Lockie Taylor's kick. Great little 45 kick from defence to hit up a player and really set up that shot on goal for South Launceston. So even though Deloraine have bought the pressure, Dave, and they've had a fair bit of the footy inside 50, it's really been South Launceston capitalising on those opportunities inside 50 as they move to 3-4-22. Deloraine three behinds. We've been going 8 minutes in the second quarter.
3: A little bit worried that the play HQ at Windsor Park is stuck because it's 35 minutes into the second quarter and it's still the same score unless there's been something serious going on, which we can't discount. It's Longford 6, Sale Straight 36, lead Launceston 3-4-22.
4: Yeah, those women's games haven't been updated either with the exception of the South Launceston one. We're back in the centre we go. Ball goes up, player tackled immediately there, and it was Ryan Byrne, I think it was, the number 4. But anyway, we're going to have another ball up. Rucks go to Caleb Nast in the ruck for South. He wins the tap down. Comes out loose. Ryan Burns over the top of this one. Tries to break away from a tackle. And nothing doing. It's going to be a ball up.
3: Groups, some second quarter stats for us.
6: Inside 50s, 3 apiece. And South Launceston still carrying on their merry way in the ruck. 6 hit outs to 1. Clearances 3-2 South Launceston's way.
3: Right.
4: Good one, thanks, Groves. Those inside 50s are really interesting, so pretty even throughout the game so far. Player tackled there, and we'll have another ball up here. Still inside the centre square. Been going 9 minutes in the second quarter. South Launceston at 3-4-22. Deloraine three behinds. Rucks go at it. Caleb Nason gets the tap down. Only as far, though, as Deloraine there, and it's pumped back inside 50. Chance to repel this ball through Sam Lucas. Lucas has it, goes out towards Grant Holt, but it's been cut off by Ryan Byrne.
3: Jeez, he's been good so far.
4: He's had a lot of it, Dave. Jeez, Ryan Byrne, he's been really impressive. So Byrne, nice, well, potentially a patient build up there. It went through the hands there of Flynn Tuan. Chance for Deloraine. It's at a half forward on the half forward flank over on that outer side. Spills the way of Grant Holt, though, for South. Holt gets onto the left, goes for some distance. There's been a whistle. Was he dealt with afterwards, perhaps? Might be a downfield free kick to South Launceston. And it is. So Grant Holt was dealt with. So it's coming the way there of Toby Morrison. So this is Morrison. Wheels and goes. Gets on the right. Gets it inside 50. Players converge. There's a whistle. No, it must have heard it on the radio. There's not a whistle. Play on. Loose footy. Inside 50 here. A snap on goal. It's a high ball. It's a really high ball when it's a behind. And that was Lockie Harris with a behind there for South Launceston.
3: Behind us, South Launceston, 3-5, plays three behinds. Groups, when you get a chance, wouldn't mind there how many inside 50s Deloraine have had for the game now. I'll get you...
6: That's 14. They're 14-8.
4: Oh, thank you.
3: 14-8. I didn't have to ask.
4: Just like that. Thank you very much, Groups.
3: Absolutely. Oh, from the fullback line, a little fumble there. Owens will get a high tackle here, I reckon. 14-8. I didn't have to ask.
4: Just like that. Thank you very much, Groups.
3: Absolutely. Oh, from the fullback line, a little fumble there. Owens will get a high tackle here, I reckon. No.

0: want to go on with it. So I just need to be careful here, Deloraine. They don't give away a 50, Dylan Hall. You're getting a bit fired up.
1: I think Logan Smith wasn't happy with the treatment he got there, but no, nothing doing.
0: So Jackson Owens, he's already kicked one earlier in the quarter. Kick 15 or 16 goals for the year now. We're right behind this one. Man of the mark's about 40 out. And a 45-degree angle, the number 31 on the back. Jackson Owens towards the southern goal here at Youngtown. Slow, deliberate approach. Veers to the right. Swings it back in for a goal to South Gloucester. The old right-to-left swing there. And started out to the right goalpost and drifted back in. Good conversion there from Jackson Owens. And that's the fourth goal now for South Gloucester. They're 4 goals, 5:29, leading Deloraine. Three behind.
1: Yeah, so a bit of separation on the scoreboard now, Dave. When we look at that, South Gloucester making the most of their inside 50s. We know that groups was all over those stats for inside 50s. And Deloraine have had enough of it inside their 50, Dave, but not able to put it on the scoreboard. Whereas South Gloucester, particularly through Jackson Owens, 2 goals in this quarter, proving to be a pretty handy lead here as South Gloucester kick away to 4-5-29, Deloraine 3 behinds. And we've been going 12 minutes in the second term.
0: Yeah, look, I called for Layden Bloomfield to be moved 40.
1: He did
0: the spoil before on Oliver Dean, and that's a matchup. There's no doubt about it.
1: They need him at both ends of the ground. Rucks go at it. Oliver Dean wins this tap down on this occasion again. Another opportunity here for Deloraine. The kick came from Dylan Hall. He threw it onto the boot. It's a high ball. Loose footy over on that wing. Comes off some players' hands. Went through Tyler Killick again. He's getting busy as well. So loose footy. Kicked forward. Sweeping handball. Here's a chance through Chilcott. And kick smothered. Still there for Deloraine. Comes off hands and we'll have a boundary throw in about 10 metres around from the behind post. So some of those players that we're calling a bit, Dave, particularly Ryan Byrne, he's getting a bit of it. Killick's getting a bit of it. So they're getting enough of the footy, but just not capitalising on those inside 50s. So boundary throw in here. 10 metres around from the right behind post. Not too far away from that scoreboard here at Youngtown. Ball comes in, Dean gets the front spot, taps it down. Swooping on it was Newson. Newson kicks across the ground. Loose footy to be won here in the pocket. Getting there first is Bailey Lowe of South. Bailey Lowe gets it onto the boot. Oh, and that's a nice grab as well. Coming up with a bit of speed and pace is Hunter Farrelly.
0: Yep.
1: Farrelly gets this up towards half forward. Goes through the hands there of Toby Morrison. It's still there for South. Here's Tom Graham. Gets it out now towards Toby Morrison. Morrison in the pocket. Snaps around the corner. Through for a behind, Toby Morrison adding to that scoreboard, though. This scoreboard's starting to look a bit dangerous here for Deloraine, Dave Moore.
0: It is indeed 4-6-30. The scoreboard reads to 3 behinds. Quick release from defence. Great mark there by Jaden Last. And to drag it in with the one hand. Daring kick is good. Finds Killick. Tyler Killick slows things down. He's got a couple of switching options. Decides to go straight up the wing. Bloomfield is a target who takes the mark over there. He's drifted up the ground. Not sure if that's a move yet or not, but Bloomfield releases the kick. Woodcock Davis. He's bustled out of the way there by Ben Smith. That's a good matchup. The athletic Ben Smith takes 2 bounces. Sending kick straight down the throat there of Charlesworth for South Launceston.
1: Here's Charlesworth for South Launceston. Comes out to find Grant Holt and does just that. So Holt takes the mark just on the paint of defensive 50. Holt wheels and goes. Tries to get around the man on the mark, and he does. Grant Holt chips this one to the centre of the ground. Goes through Gibson's hands. Another chance here for Deloraine. Oliver Clark gives it off to Flynn Tuin. Flynn Tuin goes from the painted 50. It's a high ball into the pocket. And it's been marked. Marked by Ryan Byrne. Byrne takes the mark. Ben Smith.
0: Ben Smith.
1: Ben Smith. Ben Smith takes the mark in the pocket. And takes a good grab. And it's a real good chance here to put Deloraine on the board and kick their first goal. So Ben Smith of Deloraine. Not much angle to contend with. And Smith comes in and pops it through. The goal umpire does not move at all. So Ben Smith kicks the first goal of the day for Deloraine. His 9th for the season. And Deloraine get on the board. They move to 1-3-9. Trailing South Launceston. And I'll know that score when it comes back on the scoreboard.
0: 4-6-30.
1: Oh, beautifully done. Rick's got it on the screen at 4-6-30.
0: Yeah, look, they needed that one.
1: Definitely
0: and that's their
1: did.
0: First yep. goal after Groobs. Is that the 18th entry?
2: Yeah, 17.
0: 17 entries, first goal. Ben Smith, he was involved a couple of times there. Athletic player, can take a
1: great grab.
0: Also good on the ground. He had those 3 bounces there on the boundary line. So he's a player that they're going to have to keep an eye out for in that forward line. But yes, Deloraine get himself back into the contest. They try by 21.

0: one here at the Youngstown Oval.
1: How does inside 50s for this turn, Groups?
2: 7-5, Deloraine's way.
1: There we go.
2: Yeah, and Deloraine on top of the clearance is now 6-3 as well.
1: Very interesting. Back in the centre. And it's going to be Caleb Nace in the ruck for South on this occasion. Ball comes out. Kai Chilcott there leading in the race. Is that Hunter Farrelly there on the ground who chips this up towards centre-half forward, finds a player there in Toby Morrison. Morrison starting to get a bit of it in his term. Kicks it further downfield and a mark taken there by Sam Lucas.
0: Deloraine coach has been listening to me. Chris Sayre informs me that Bloomfield has moved forward. So he's marking up on Kurt Hibbs there or vice versa.
1: He might be tuning into City Park Radio, 96.5 or is it 107?
0: But that does leave them.
1: It does. 103.7. It does leave them a little bit open. And Sam Lucas here, player on the mark, is about 35 out, slight angle to contend with. Sam Lucas goes with the right towards goal. And it is across the face. So behind there for Sam Lucas.
0: Yeah, so just one less tall they've got in defence. But you know, you have to, let's be a bit daring with these things. Out of defence, Jaden Last. His target there was Ben Smith, who awkwardly tried to spoil from behind. Made contact with Matthew Lee, who takes the mark. Gets up hobbling. Handball off now to Charlesworth. Charlesworth crunched as he kicks it to the goal square. One grab, couldn't take the second there in the goal square. That was Chase Oliver. Cleared now out of defence by Deloraine. They'll get a free kick. And Oliver Clark will relieve here for Deloraine as they try to play on.
1: It was just Sam Lucas getting in the back there. So Oliver Clark.
0: Close at AFL, Matt. Only a 5-point lead to Carlton at the moment. Another lead change there.
1: Close to full-time there at the Marvel.
0: A little bit to go.
1: Coming out wide. Here is Liam Taylor for Deloraine. Chips this one up the wing. Finds a teammate. Nice grabbing Caleb Atkins. Atkins doesn't waste any time. Plays on. Gets a handball out to Liam Taylor. Taylor goes further down the wing and had found a teammate there in Tyler Killick. He's had a bit of it this quarter. Now Bloomfield has taken the mark here. Just outside 50. Bloomfield wheels and goes. Gets it up to the hot spot. Got a player on a lead there. Oh, he's got him. That is a great grab. And it is.
0: Is it James Newson?
1: That's
0: the way he turns around.
1: Trying to see.
0: While we're trying to ID him, that kick was elite.
1: Yeah.
0: Absolutely.
1: James Newson. Yeah, you're spot on, Dave. Yeah, James Newson. Bloomfield just didn't waste any time. Wheeled and go. Got on the right and just popped this up.
0: And it had to be perfect because South had covered the space pretty well.
1: Yep.
0: And the lead from Newson, he didn't have to break stride, lace out. Gee, they need this one. He's had a good few minutes here, Deloraine.
1: Sure do. Newsom comes in, starts his approach. He's gone back with the Dennis Lilly-style run-up. He's outside 50. The player on the mark's about 30 out. Newsom comes in. 18 and a half minutes gone. Second quarter. Newsom comes in, starts the approach, goes with the right. The goal umpire is not doing much work at all. So they put the goal through. So James Newsom gets on the board. And he kicks his first for the day, kicks his ninth for the season. And Deloraine move through to 2-3-15. And just close that gap before halftime, Dave.
0: We're starting to take, make the most of your opportunities.
1: Yeah,
0: they've
1: absolutely
0: got some players there.
1: Yep.
0: They've got some class up forward. They've moved Bloomfield up forward. Now, got Oliver Dean now down the back. And he's matched up with, we'll wait and see, it might be Jaden Last or it might be Jalen Shilcott might be going back. Now, there's a clear height differential.
1: Yeah, absolutely there is.
0: So, yes, they've strengthened up their forward line. I called for it. I think they have to go for it.
1: Yeah, well, absolutely. Because they're getting enough footy too, Dave.
0: Absolutely. They've got to back in their midfielders.
1: The Magnus is Dave Moore.
0: It's from the hit out. Ends up here now with Cade Howe, although the free kick's coming back the way of Kai Chilcott, I think.
1: Yeah, you're on the money, Kai Chilcott.
0: Going to get the free kicks here, Deloraine. Matt? Sorry, not Matt. Groobs, you got a stat on that for us?
2: Yeah, 5-3, Deloraine's way.
0: Kai Chilcott as a leading player in Darcy Hewitt. And he takes a good mark under pressure from behind by Woodcock Davis. He's a long way out, probably into a breeze. Centre in kick. Front position. South defender did pretty well there in Ryder Bug. Ends up with Nason. Handball sideways to Tom Graham. Can they work it out here, South Launceston? They need to answer it with a goal here pretty soon. Ball says the Deloraine crowd in front of us. There as Morrison tried to burst through. But we'll get a ball up. Attacking side of the centre circles. Deloraine slightly attacked. They trail by 16 points. 20 minutes gone, second quarter.
1: They'll have a ball up. 20 minutes gone. Like Dave just said, ball up here. just slightly the way of Deloraine in this centre square, but it's going the way of South Launceston. So socket off the ground there by Ryder Bug. Only as far, though, as Liam Taylor. Liam Taylor gets a sweeping handball through, gives a teammate off, and he finds Liam Taylor again. Goes up towards 50. Oh, good. Almost grab there. Darcy Hewitt, sport at the last moment. Loose footy to be won. Ground ball to be won. Just outside 50 for Deloraine. Players converge on this footy, and the umpire blows the whistle, says, give it to me. We will go again. So we're back to where that previous ball up was. We've been going 21 minutes in this second quarter at South Launceston, 4-7-31, leading Deloraine 2-3-15. Ball up just on the paint of 50 there for Dell. Comes off hands. Caleb Nason got a hand to it. It comes down the way of Ben Smith. Ben Smith gets a kick inside 50. Comes off the hands there of Hewitt. And it's out of bounds for a boundary throw-in just in front of the scoreboard, Dave Moore.
0: Which reads 31 South Launceston, Deloraine 15 inside 50 this quarter, Dave Gruber.
2: 10-7 Deloraine's way.
0: Okay, so they're still winning that territory battle. They've kicked a couple of goals each this quarter. Two to Jackson Owens for South Launceston. And boundary throw in. Taken by Nason. He'll just launch it out of defence blindly. Where will it land? On the wing. Here's a chance. Morrison kicks a beauty to Jackson Owens, who's kicked those couple of goals. He decides to hold things up. Handball sideways to Farrelly. Gets a fortuitous bounce. 45 out. Hunter Farrelly has kicked a goal for South Launceston through the corridor. Pretty good skill there from all involved. Toby Morrison got it to Owens. Smart handball to Farrelly. We know what a great finisher he is, Matt Donaldson.
1: Yeah, we sure do, don't we, Tav? And just his pace too, like very, very quick. We've seen him do a few really nice things today, Hunter Farrelly. He kicks his second goal of the game. And just that fast ball movement through the centre of the ground, once it ended up in Farrelly's hands and the seas parted for him, he had a clear run at goal and popped it through from about 40 out straight in front. So magnificent goal there from Hunter Farrelly. And again, South Launceston, they've been challenged by Deloraine. Deloraine put a couple of goals on the board this quarter, but again, they respond. So 5-7-37, South Launceston leading Deloraine 2-3-15. Been going 23 minutes in the second quarter.
0: Windsor Park, Longford 48, Launceston 31. Thanks to my spy there at Windsor Park, because Play HQ is playing up at the moment.
1: Yes, yeah.
0: So it's an interesting score. So a couple of even contests happening here. We're not sure about the Rochelle Lee situation. We're North playing Scottsdale. A big game for both teams there as well. Scottsdale can get off the bottom of the ladder if they can win that one. So Cade Howe, the big fella, launches towards half forward. Off hands. They've got a bit of run here through Ryder Bug. Gets it to Tom Graham. Their midfield starting to lift here. Well-measured kick might bounce okay here for Charlesworth, playing up the ground a bit. Bodies fly in. Logan Smith lays on it in a bit of a wrestle with a couple of Deloraine players, and we'll get a ball up attacking side of the wing. An AFL update here in a moment. Let's see how that game's going. And Carl now a bit of a lead, two-goal lead in a close game, 96-84. Carl really need to win that one to keep their chances, that wild card alive. Ditto the Suns from the ball up. Out it comes here to Bailey Lowe. He's tackled from behind. The kick is affected. Logan Smith fumbles a bit, gets it. Handball's backwards, has support there from Lockie Taylor.
1: Here's Lockie Taylor in those bright orange boots. He grabs onto it and kicks it ball down and finds Hunter Farrelly. Jeez, he's close to one of the best on ground, I reckon, Dave. Hunter Farrelly moves it on straight away. Finds Tommy Graham in the centre square. Tom Graham doesn't waste any time either. He gets a handball out to Ryder Bug, who Ryder Bug pops this one up inside 50. Chance Anamar, good grab.
0: So oh, there's a great chase grab. Again,
1: it is. It is your spot on.
0: Matt
1: Chase Oliver. Yep, yes,
0: Chase
1: it is.
0: Oliver.
1: Chase Oliver has marked about 35 out straight in front. And Chase Oliver, well, he kicked that one late in the first quarter, Dave, with just a few seconds to go. He's got a chance to kick another one here as we close in on the shadows of halftime. So Chase Oliver, player on the marks, about 35 out straight in front. Oliver goes with the right, goes towards goal. The goal umpire does not move, and it just sails over his hat. So Chase Oliver has now kicked two, one in the dying seconds of the first quarter, one in the dying seconds of the second quarter. So a couple of very handy goals there late to Chase Oliver.
0: Yeah, Chase Oliver, I mean, he's been around that Devil squad. He's a good key forward. He can take a good grab. He's doing a lot of upside, only young. As he runs off the ground now to be replaced by Toby Morrison. I don't know, we all commentators talk about, why do they take them off after a goal?
1: Oh, I know, Dave. But
0: it's all about rotations.
1: Absolutely.
0: So I won't be boring about it because it comes up all the time. Groobs, a couple of stats for us.
2: 9 inside 50s for South Launceston, 11 for Deloraine. Clearances, 9 for Deloraine, 7 for South Launceston.
0: And Deloraine almost get another one. That's a nullified clearance, so no mark down there, Groobs, because we're going to start again.
2: Yep.
0: Getting close to half-time. Half-time, we're going to talk to you about all the scores around Northern Tasmania. And Rick, our timekeeper, presses the button for the end of the second quarter here at Youngtown. A really interesting game of footy. You wouldn't say the highest standard in the world because it's been a tight physical contest, but it's a really interesting game of footy. It's competitive, and that's what we want. Deloraine got within a couple of goals, but a couple late from South have lead, meant the lead is now 28 points at halftime. 6-7-43 South Launceston. Deloraine 2-3-15.
1: And those goal kickers, Dave, well, Chase Oliver, deja vu, dying seconds of the first quarter, dying seconds of the half, a couple of valuable goals. So he's got two goals. Hunter Farrelly, who's close to one of the best players on the ground, geez, he's been quick with his speed, and he's got two, one in the first and one in the second. And Jackson Owens kicked two goals in that quarter just gone. So three lots of two there for South Launceston. And for Deloraine, single goal kickers to Ben Smith and James Newsome have a goal each. Dave Gruber, your stats.
2: 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South Launceston 23, Deloraine 6. Clearance is pretty even. South Launceston 14 to Deloraine 12. Inside 50s also pretty even. South Launceston 19 and Deloraine 21. Marks inside 50 even at 3 each. Intercept marks 6 for South Launceston and 5 taken by Deloraine. And free kicks, South Launceston have been given 9 and Deloraine 16.
0: Interesting, yeah. I mean, Deloraine have been hard at the ball. And another interesting thing, Harry Charlesworth there, the skipper of South Launceston, held the team out there. And had I could see the body language. He was, you know, telling me a few home truths. I think they'd be disappointed a little bit with that first half. I mean, they still lead by 28 points, but I think Harry Charlesworth saying we can do better. But credit to Deloraine, they've come to play. The second half will be a real challenge for them. Can they maintain
1: that
0: pressure and intensity?
1: Yep, absolutely, Dave. I agree. I think you know, a few times we've seen Deloraine this year. I think back to when we were out at Deloraine covering Deloraine Launceston. Deloraine super competitive for three quarters of footy. In fact, I think the margin was only about three goals at three quarter time, and it was Lonnie that just kicked away in that last quarter. And we don't want that to happen again. We want a nice competitive game here, but it'll be interesting to see how Deloraine go in the second half of this one.
0: Absolutely, and interesting one. You know, we talked about at Scottsdale a couple of weeks ago, Matt, that narrowing gap. Still got a way to go.
1: Yep,
0: you know, we saw Scottsdale push Launceston to around 10 goals.
1: Yeah, yep.
0: And last year it was 180-200 points.
1: That's right. So we want to see less of those big, huge margins and just narrowing that gap. And we're starting to see that with the Premier League, which I think is really exciting.
0: Yeah, and we're seeing improvement in players across the league as well. You know, with the level of coaching and the juniors coming through, I think it's fantastic. Anyway, we'll take a short break here on City Park Radio. Messages from our sponsors. We'll come back with all the scores are from around Northern Tasmania, the ones that we have got access to. And South Launceston 6-7-43 at halftime. Lead Deloraine 2-3-15. Back in a moment.
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0: Welcome back here to Youngtown Oval. It's overcast but fine afternoon here. temperature's not too bad, and it's an interesting game of footy at South Launceston 6-7-43, Deloraine 2-3-15. We'll now look at as many scores as we've got access to on PlayHQ to keep our listeners up to date with the footy that's happening all around Northern Tasmania. So I mentioned the score here, it's a 28-point margin to South Launceston at halftime. We might just turn Grubbs' microphone down because we hear him munching his lollies there. out at Windsor Park, it's an interesting game. It's Longford 8 goals straight, 48, leading Launceston 4-7-31. PlayHQ is stuck there, so I have a spy out there who might give me a few more scores as the afternoon goes on. And the other game, unfortunately, all day we haven't really had any scores there from Rochalie, where that game that was shifted from Utah State, we might talk about that later on, Matt. North Launceston and Scottsdale, so we're not sure of a score there. So if anyone knows Matt or I, and as our text number...
1: Yes, please, text us in a score from that Premier League games. And the same in the women, Dave, because I've got just the one here at South Launceston, so PlayHQ has been updated there with the score. We've got to, we called that game for the AFL TAS live stream. It was South Launceston 6-6-42, defeating the Deloraine women there 2-10-22. Great game of footy. And as we thought, Dave, it would be a really tight, contested game of footy, and we saw just that, and it was South Launceston making the most of their inside 50s. Deloraine did come hard in that last quarter there with goals to Daniel Dunstan and Holly Beaumont there. They put a couple on the board in the last quarter for Deloraine, but it was South Launceston that ran out 20-point winners there earlier here at Youngtown.
0: And if we look at the Division 1 senior women, so this game was played at Georgetown Sports Complex. It was Georgetown 3-4-22, defeated Meander Valley 5-behinds, 5 points. At the St Pat's Oval, John Cunningham Memorial Oval, it was Old Scotch on their winning ways. Amy Pocketpiece kicked 7 in this game, so impressive last week. 2013-133, defeated St Pat's 2 goals straight, 12.
1: Good and to see her goal was in the goals of the week there, yes. Dave, doing the rounds on the social media. She kicked
0: like
1: a great
0: that.
1: Goal at the NTCA ground last week.
0: We do love it when our voices are up there. Bridge North, 10-6-66, defeated Old Launcestonians 2-1-13 in the match of the day. So really, you're looking at Bridge North and Old Scotch are really sort of pushing themselves up above the bunch there.
1: Yeah, yep.
0: So, Matt, you've got...
1: I've got some Div 1 scores.
0: Div 1 men.
1: Yeah,
0: yep.
1: Definitely do. So these are live in-progress scores. And out of Bracknell, we've got a thriller out of Bracknell. So it is Bracknell 7-10-52, trailing Rochalie 8-6-54. So a two-point lead there to Rochalie. That was a 2 o'clock start, so they'd be into the third quarter there at the moment. The third quarter would have just started. At the Lilydale Rec Ground, it's Lilydale and Georgetown. And it's Lilydale there, 10-10-70, leading Georgetown 6-8-44. At Invermay Park, it's the OLs, Old Launcestonians. They're 5-2-32, trailing Bridge North, 8-5-53. And at John Cunningham Memorial Oval, it's St Pat Seniors, 1-1-7, trailing Old Scotch there at 6-9-45.
0: Yeah, St Pat's struggling a bit. I hear JB Harper might be on an overseas trip and not be available for the rest of the season. And he's a key player there for St Pat. So Old Scotch should be pretty happy with that score at the moment. Let's look at Division 2. And the game played at St Helens at the moment. It's East Coast 22-22-154, leading Meander Valley 5-behinds, 5 points. And at Evandale, Morven Park, it's a pretty close one here. Game in progress, 3 goals straight. I might just get an update on that. No, it's the latest update, so it might not have been updated for a while. But last score, Evandale 3 goals straight, 18, Perth 2-4-16. Be a major upset there if Evandale were to prevail. Bridport versus Campbelltown. Wow, big margin here. So Bridport 21-17-143, Campbelltown 1-4-10. So a massive lead there at the Bridport Oval.
1: Some under 18 scores that have come through. The ones that have been updated on the PlayHQ website. So I can share a few of those. At Invermay Park earlier today, it was a bit of a thriller between OLs and Bridge North. It was Bridge North coming out on top there by 2 points, 9-6-60, defeated OLs 8-10-58. At Windsor Park earlier today, it was Launceston with a pretty big win on that one. That was 25-10-160, defeated Longford 4-1-25. And at John Cunningham Memorial Oval, it was Old Scotch there. The Old Scotch under-18s was 9-11-65, defeated St Pat's 4-3-27.
0: And here earlier today, no under-18s game. Deloraine unfortunately forfeited to South Launceston. I can see Chris Sayre out in the ground there before we go any further. Chris, what do you got for us?
10: Yeah, I was listening to Anthony Taylor's address to his South Launceston players. I don't know if you're aware up there, but this is a simple game, according to Anthony. Either we're in possession or they're in possession or the ball's in dispute. Really back to basics. He was quite happy with the quarter, of course, but he did say In the first half of that quarter, South Launceston laid 10 tackles. In the second half of that quarter, when Deloraine happened to get on top, only laid 2 tackles. So Deloraine really came back in that quarter, and the coach recognises that. He wants more handball receives going through the middle of the ground in this second half. But other than that, he's quite happy, and I can't see any injuries. So
0: thank you, Chris. No worries. We'll hear from you again third quarter.
1: Very good. Thanks, Chris Sayer.
0: It was noticeable there at the times that we did go through the corridor.
1: Yeah, absolutely. That's right.
0: They look good. Yes, Chris, one more thing.
1: Look really go back to Chris Sayer.
0: Yep.
10: I don't know if you noticed, but the lights are on.
0: Yes.
1: Yes.
10: Dark down here.
0: Absolutely.
1: Excellent. Thanks, Chris Sayer.
0: Just got an update there from Windsor Park.
1: Oh, yeah.
0: Thanks to Scott Steele. Oops, I shouldn't have given my source away, but I did. And it looks like 17 minutes in the third quarter, it's Longford 54 leading Launceston 38. So, gee, that would throw a cat amongst the pigeons if Longford got over Launceston. And it'd be good for South, says Rick, who's next to us there. That's for sure. And then AFL.
1: The Blues are home by 13 points. So 16-14-110. It defeated the Gold Coast Suns at 15-7-97.
0: Yeah, big important win there for the Blues. Yep.
1: Yeah, it is, isn't it? Geez, and bigger elephant in the room would be the Gold Coast Suns. I think that's
0: eight in a row
1: that they've lost. So. Yes. Rewind the clock, and they were like 7 wins after 10 games and sitting up there about second spot on the ladder, and then they've lost their last 8 since then, so dangerous signs for them. Now, Dave, I've got to mention it, but celebrate a bit of a milestone during the week, that 10 years. City Park Radio, yes, and AFL TAS live streaming together. Tell us a bit more about that.
0: Yeah, so our first broadcast was 2013, but it wasn't until 2016, on the 24th of July, that we did our first live stream linked up with the camera. It was North Launceston versus Glenorchy at UTAS Stadium, and they were the two power teams at that time, and they played in the grand final subsequently in that year, and they played the year before as well. All the technology worked pretty well, and was still sporadic for another year or so, but I think from late 2017, each week there was a stream game. So, yeah, pretty groundbreaking. The streaming everywhere now. Cricket, whatever you think of, it's being streamed. So at that point, it was quite a novelty. So, yep. 10 years of streaming involving City Park Radio.
1: Yeah, that's fantastic, isn't it, Dave? Excellent. And you were there for the start, not only for the streaming era, but covering footy for City Park Radio.
0: Absolutely, yep. So it's great to be still involved. Look, the umpires are back on the ground. We do need to clear some more messages from our sponsors. We'll try to take another short break here on City Park Radio. We'll come back, set the scene for the second half here at Youngstown.
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7: Yes, welcome back to Youngstown Recreation Ground. Matt Donaldson here with you on City Park Radio, or the AFL TAS live stream, joined by Dave Moore and David Gruber on the stats, and Job's on the camera for us, and Chris Sayer down on the boundary. Can tell you that it is South Launceston leading here at halftime, 6-7-43. Over Deloraine at 2-3-15, and we'll be getting underway in just a few moments.
8: Repeat those goal kickers, Matt?
7: Yeah, sure can. For South Launceston, it's three pairs of two. So we've got Chase Oliver, who kicked one in the dying seconds of the first quarter, in the dying seconds of the half. He's got two goals. Hunter Farrelly's got two. He kicked one in the first and one in the second. And Jackson Owen kicked two back-to-back goals there in the second quarter. That's their six goals. And for Deloraine, the two goal kickers are Ben Smith and James Newson has got their two goals.
8: Certainly. So we're just repeating that score. It's a bit of a lead there in the third quarter to Longford at Windsor Park. I don't know how many years it's been since Longford have won at Windsor Park. Would be quite a few years.
7: Quite a few years, I'd imagine.
8: And the AFL and the Blues got up there against the Gold Coast Suns. Both teams just going through a few warm-ups.
7: Yeah, still haven't got any other women's scores apart from the one that we covered earlier today, though. Which is, yeah, definitely. So the South Launceston women, early today we covered that one for the AFL TAS live stream, and it was South Launceston women there, 6-6-42. Sorry, Groobs, I'll just grab you and give you the goal kickers for that one as well. So 6-6-42 defeated Deloraine women 2-10-22, and those goal kickers from the first game, Liana Freestone kicked the three, Hannah Viney kicked one, and Georgia Gillo and Emily Williams kicked one. And for Deloraine, it was a couple of last quarter goals to Danielle Dunstan and Holly Beaumont. They kicked singles there, and this South Launceston ran out winners, 20-point victors earlier today.
8: So update on the score. It's tightening up there at Windsor Park, 54 plays 46. At the 25-minute mark of the third quarter. So thanks for that score there. I've asked for I've got a spy maybe at Rachel Lee too, the last question I've. So we'll try and keep you updated with those scores.
7: Dave, just keeping the people updated. Spies around. Excellent.
8: Absolutely. It's an interesting round of footy. North and Scottsdale, as I said, if Scottsdale win that one, they're off the bottom of the ladder.
7: Yeah,
8: and
7: yeah.
8: Conversely, if North can win, they avoid that. But they also bring themselves closer to Deloraine. Right. And those two play each other next week out of Deloraine. Right. So there's a lot still going on in the Premier League, that's for sure. And certainly the top three, also a lot to play for. Still got, including today, six rounds to go.
7: Yeah.
8: So I know last week there was a bit of a knock on the Premier League season. It was a bit short. I think it was only 15, 16 games.
7: Yep.
8: So this year they've gone to each one playing each other four times. So it's a 20-round season, which I think is pretty good. Third quarter action is Matt Donaldson for City Park Radio Sport.
7: Getting underway here in the third quarter. Rucks go out. It was Dean with a bit of height. They're in the ruck, won the tap down, but it's going Deloraine's way. Kick
8: Lizard
7: up forward centre half through for Blizzard. Loose footy in the 50 here. Sweeping handball. Here's Byrne. Byrne handballs over the top. He finds a player in Smith. Smith handballs back. Oh, play a tackle, and the tackle was laid there by Sam Lucas. Nicely done by Sam Lucas, winning the free kick there. And it was Leighton Bloomfield who was tackled with that ball. Comes out to the wing, ends up with Grant Holt. So Grant Holt on that outer side. Start of the third quarter. South Launceston leading. Holt takes his time and then goes for some distance down the wing. Kicks this up forward and finds Dean. Oh, Oliver Dean takes a really nice contested mark. Looks to come inboard and has found Hunter Farrelly. So Farrelly's having a pretty good game. He's got this one just on the edge of the square and a chance to pump South Launceston inside 50 and does just that. Chance at the back. Comes off hands. Loose footy. Handballs over the top. Snap towards goal. Bouncing footy. Oh, and a chance there to four hot just brushed over the line there by Tyler Killick.
8: I just want to go back to that first entry from Deloraine. Ben Smith could have actually turned and shot on goal.
7: Yeah,
8: he sort of turned back into the play looking for a handball outlet and eventually got turned over. So, easy from up here, I know. From the full-back line, out they come now here for Deloraine. As I turn the page to my right team, it was Tyler Killick there releasing the footy. Comes out here towards Jackson Milburn, little fumble. Can lay a tackle there on Taylor, who didn't have the footy. So be Lockie Taylor with a free kick from left half back for South Launceston. Now the switch is on here to Charlesworth. Blizzard gets there first, takes the footy, takes a bounce over the top, gets it to Ben Smith, who can waltz in and get a goal for Deloraine. So goal there to Ben Smith, his second, and the switch there wasn't on, and great vision there from young Blizzard.
7: Oh,
8: a bit of a flying mullet there, and he took the footy. Had a bit of audacity to take the bounce. You could see he was in two minds. Am I going to shoot on goal? But he did the right thing in the end, got it to Ben Smith, and an early goal for Deloraine in the third quarter.
7: It's just what the game called for, Dave.
8: Absolutely.
7: Moore, with Deloraine bouncing back in the first goal of the second half. Nicely done, Ben Smith. But like you said, it was Blizzard who really took the game on. Was in two minds, but it meant that making the right call, getting it to Ben Smith, and Ben Smith pops his second goal through. So he's kicked two goals, one today, Ben Smith, one in the second, one in the third, and just closes that gap nicely. Deloraine move on to 3-3-21, leading trailing South Launceston 6-8-44, and we've been going 2.5 minutes in the third quarter. Back in the centre, Dean goes up in the ruck, gets the tap down, but only as far as Cade Howe there. He gets the footy and bombs it inside 50. Here's a chance. Bloomfield, Dave Moore called for it in the first half. Bloomfield has moved forward, sweeping on it first. There was Seb Page. He gets it away. Long ball down the wing. There's been a whistle. It's coming back. It's going to be a South free kick, and it's going to come back here. Or is it being paid downfield? No, it's going to be a downfield free kick. So it's over on that opposite wing.
8: Three-quarter time at Windsor Park, Matt. 54 Longford, 46 Launceston.
7: Oh, it's getting close at Windsor Park. The free kick was paid downfield to Sam Lucas, who got inboard to Grant Holt. Grant Holt has chipped it forward, and now it's a loose ball over on that wing. Swooping on it there is Toby Morrison. He gets involved, gets a quick handball out, and umpires called something. It was a push in the back. It's a free kick to South Launceston. Oh, a reversal. Hello, there's been a reversal. Yes, it is now going Deloraine's way. And it's going to Chilcott, and he goes pretty quickly and finds Bloomfield in the centre of Youngstown Oval. This is Bloomfield, wheels and goes, gets it on the right, pops it up inside, 50, chance for Deloraine.
8: Mark.
7: Oh, great mark in front.
8: Woodcock-Davis,
7: that's a terrific, Ollie Woodcock-Davis, that is a terrific grab. And Ollie Woodcock-Davis gets up a bit gingerly, but he finds Hunter Farrelly. Hunter Farrelly, quick handball to Ryder Bug. Ryder Bug drives this one down the centre of Youngstown Oval. Here comes the turnover, though. Deloraine, is it a turnover? No, holding the ball. South Launceston will have another chance through Brendan Taylor. So this was Taylor with that handball, won the free kick. He's going to chip it up towards centre-half forward and has found a player there in Matthew Lee.
8: This too much
7: Matthew
8: latitude, Matt.
7: Lee goes to the pocket, finds a player, has it bounced, play on, says the umpire. And it was Chase Oliver again, who got to it on the bounce, sweeping handball over the top, has found Lockie Harris. And a chance now for Deloraine to bring this ball out of defence.
8: Yes, marking the goal square, releasing kick now, ends up here with Killick. Down the wing, in the direction of Chilcott, probably should have taken that mark, Kai Chilcott. Handball's backwards there, teammate. It's number six, Guernsey. I'm not sure if that's a jumper change. Chris, can you get on that for us, please? Number six there for Deloraine. He's gets the kick forward. Now it's holding the ball there against Deloraine. It's against James Newsom. It's going the way there of the number six in Kurt Hibbs. Hibbs switches it to Woodcock-Davis. Defensive side of the centre square. Shorts it up to Harris. Releases now to Charlesworth, who darts off. Takes a bounce, kick inside 50, front position, can't quite take the mark there. That was Tom Graham up forward, interesting positional change. Picked up nicely by Taylor, has support, snap towards goal, offline.
7: That was Lucas.
8: Thank you, Sam Lucas. One behind, 6-9-45 South Launceston, Deloraine 3-3-21.
7: So Deloraine to bring this ball back in through Liam Taylor. Taylor. Short pass on that outer side, right in front of the scoreboard, and he's found a target in Gleeson. This is Dill Gleeson, right in front of the scoreboard here at Youngstown. Goes a little bit further downfield, but it's been chopped off. Intercept mark taken there, and it's pumped back inside 50. Here is Tom Graham, right on the paint of 50. Centering ball was found a teammate he has in Alex Jordan. Jordan takes the mark, about 45 out. Slight angle. This is Alex Jordan. Chips it up. Short pass. Yes, he has, and he's found Matthew Lee. So Matthew Lee takes this mark, 40 out, almost directly in front, and a chance for South Launceston to bounce back and get the next one in this match.
8: I just think some of their key players, South Launceston, have been quieter than normal today.
7: Yeah.
8: I don't want to name them, but there's just a few players I usually call a lot that just haven't had their usual involvement. And I'll be looking for those sort of players to lift. Matthew Lee We know that he's certainly got the journey in him from here. He's gone right back towards the centre circles.
7: So has he got 39 for the year as well, Foz? So 39 goals for the year. Second in the goal kicking in the NTFA Premier League. Matthew Lee, he'll kick this from just inside 50. Lee leans back. It's a long kick. Oh, goal umpire's in the right position there and it's come off hand and it's through for a behind.
8: 6-10-46, the Bulldogs. The Roos 3-3-21. Jaden Last out of fullback here looking for Kai Chilcott, who takes the mark. Got a score from Rachel Lee. North Watson, Scott Starr at the next stoppage. So we've got a jumper change there, Matt. Dylan Hall was 23. He's now number 6.
7: Thank you very much to Chris Sayer there. He's on the ball for us.
8: Tyler Killick goes wide. Over there looking for Liam Taylor. Gets the footy under pressure from Lucas. Back towards Blizzard. Getting there first is Brendan Taylor. He's over the footy. Blizzard applying the pressure. Good one-on-one from the two players. An old training drill there. They are one-on-one. Remember that back in the day? We've got a ball up. Right half forward for the Bulldogs, just asserting a bit of pressure. We'll get to Dave Gruber some early stats in a moment. Nice hit down there by Cade Hall. Howe up to the wing, although taken away now nicely. Inside 50, Logan Smith. But the mark there from Jaden Last. Got some stats for us there, groups.
9: Inside 50 is pretty even. 5-4 South Launceston's way. South Launceston's at about 6 free kicks already this quarter to Deloraine's 1.
8: Blizzard with the ball at halfback.
7: Blizzard goes long down the wing. Bloomfield was up. Did he get to the back there of Dean? No, says the umpire. Play on called. Here is that man. Number 6, Hall. So with the jumper change, sweeping handball over the top, gets it to Bramage. Bramage goes towards goal. And Bramage goes towards goal and puts it through. So goal to Deloraine.
8: Young Nate Bramage. He's looked lively at times. And he's picked one, kicked one through there for Deloraine.
7: So just gets that that last goal back there for Deloraine, just bridging that gap a little bit. So Nate Bramage pops one through.
8: Just to get that other score that I promised there, Matt, to Rochelle Lee. And it's Scottsdale 7-4-46, leading North Launceston 4-4-28. And Longford, very accurate, 9 straight 54, leading Launceston 6-10-46.
7: Very accurate, Launceston so wins a park.
8: We got what you know, we haven't had for a long time.
7: No,
8: it's a
7: yeah.
8: long way to go. We've got three really competitive games in the NTFA Premier, we're loving it.
7: So South Launceston 6-10-46, leading Deloraine 4-3-27. But Deloraine have kicked a couple of goals this quarter to bridge that gap. Here's Dave Moore.
8: From the centre, ball up. Brendan Taylor crawling on hands and knees there, trying to pick it up. Next goal, pretty important in this game. It's a margin back to 19 points. Been playing 9 minutes. City Park Radio next week with the Kangaroos again. We'll be at Deloraine for Deloraine versus North Launceston, which is shaping up to be a pretty important game. Out it comes. Off the side of the boot there from Bailey Lowe. He has to go and chase it himself. Before it goes over the boundary line, it just gets there in time. Backtracks with handball to Tom Graham. Off a standing start, spots up Logan Smith. One grab, two, couldn't take it. Has time to recover. He's met by a couple of Kangaroos in a vice-like tackle. Stops him in his tracks. Ball up. Attacking side of the wing for the Bulldogs. 6-10-46. They lead Deloraine 4-3-27.
7: 10 minutes gone in this third quarter. And it is South Launceston leading. Good tap on that occasion from Dean. Gets it down. Players converge over this footy. Breaking away with it, though, was Brendan Taylor. He gets it inside 50. Here's a chance. Oh, almost to Nason in the front spot. Snapped around the corner. Bouncing footy. Chance for Deloraine to clear. Couple of players. Good race. This in a good one-on-one. Oh, that's a great effort there.
8: Jackson
7: from the
8: 31, Owens.
7: Jackson Owens, who turns and pops up. Oh, and it's been cut off by Jalen Chilcott right on the last line of defence. Chance for Deloraine to clear.
8: Chilcott releases it to the back pocket. So they hold things up here in the gloom. Just trying to pick up the player's number there.
7: Jaden Last.
8: You should have recognised by that long left foot hoof that he's got down the wing. All the Bulldogs off the hands of Wilcock Davis. Chance for the Deloraine. Handball was good in the end. Dispossessed there was Cade Howe, the big ruckman. Charlesworth steams through, gets it to Seb Page, back to Charlesworth, over the top, now to Taylor, 60 metres out, let's fly for goal. Owens over the back, off hands, spills through for a behind. 6-11-47 to 4-3-27, inside 50s this quarter, Dave Gruber.
9: 7-5, South Launceston on top.
7: It's Liam Taylor to bring it out of defence for Deloraine. He finds a short pass and gets an option there to Oliver Neat. This is Neat coming out to the broadcast side, and he's found Oliver Clark. So this is Clark right in front of the Dogs interchange bench. looks to move this footy further down the wing and does just that. Kicks towards Bloomfield, but it's been cut off there. Nice contested grab by Toby Morrison. Morrison goes towards half-back, finds Dean. Dean takes the mark, looks to play on straight away. Gets out to a player there, and Alex Jordan. Alex Jordan goes for a run. Pops this one up inside 50. Mark, was it? No, says the umpire. Sport at the last moment. Clearing kick out of there. That was from last. Gets it back into the centre of the ground. Dean's there, gets a fist on it. Loose footy to be won. Is that Blizzard out there with that flowing hair? Yes, he's good to call. Blizzard gets in the way of Newsome. Bouncing footy. Can it bounce up for him? It does eventually. He's got a couple of South Bulldogs sweating on him. Play on, says the umpire. Gibson swoops in. Handball's over the top. Loose footy to be won here. Here's Seb Page. He picks it up. Gets a handball out. Loose footy. Was that ball dropped? No. Play on, says the umpire. Good go this. A good competitive play of footy. There's been a free kick plucked out. High contact going the way of South Launceston. It's going to Seb Page.
8: Gee, this game's gone up a notch. Pretty physical now. Both teams know the next goal is pretty important. Bailey Lowe gets some space. He runs his full measure. Whoa, gee, there were a few gasps from the crowd, but his kick inside 50 is cut off there by Chilcott. Short kick now. Ends up here with Killick. Tyler Killick. Goes short here to Ryan Byrne.
7: He's been great today, Ryan Byrne.
8: Has indeed. He's got it. Back into the centre square. There's a teammate in Neat. He takes the mark on the centre wing. Plays on immediately. Goes in the Bloomfield direction. Big score from behind, though. Chance here low. Can't break through. Bloomfield, or Ben Smith it is. Kicks inside 50. Dangerous here. Hewitt has support here. Jackson Milburn snaps a goal for Deloraine. The youngster, Jackson Milburn, gathered it in. The old dribble kick was always on target. And they did well there. Darcy Hewitt, smart play. He got the hands away instead of snapping himself. Saw the man in a little bit of space in Jackson Milburn. And Deloraine now 5-3-33. The Bulldogs 6-11-47, Matt.
7: A bit of support here for Deloraine too, Dave. I heard that through the effects mic. So there's a few that have made the trip up, which is fantastic. And some really exciting play. Like we said, it's lifted here in the last 5 minutes or so.
8: Slightly contentious that Jackson Owens made the mark.
7: Yes, yep.
8: Did he hold it long enough? Was there front on contact? You know, that's
7: might have
8: one of those
7: held
8: ones.
7: It long enough, but
9: Groups, talk to us, mate. Couple of stats. South Launceston, 9 inside 50s. So Deloraine have now had 6. Intercept marks, 3 for South Launceston, 5 for Deloraine.
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7: In the ruck, comes down, player tackled immediately there, and it was Bailey Lowe that applied that tackle. And in fact, he's won the free kick, so Bailey Lowe.
8: Quick score, Launceston 52, Longford 54.
7: Hunter Farrelly drives this one up and finds a player on a lead in Matthew Lee. This is Matthew Lee, has it just outside 50, looks for some options, and now looks to go, or chips this one shorter, just inside 50. Can he hit up a player? Goes through hands there, goes through the hands of Tommy Graham. Deloraine player tackled immediately there, and it goes over the boundary line. We'll have a throw in the forward pocket for South Launceston. South Launceston 6-11-47, leading Deloraine 5-3-33. We've gone 15 minutes in this third term. And it was Chilcott there who was tackled over the line. Rucks go at it. Dean gets the front spot and gets his footy down, and we trickle over and we'll go again, Dave Moore.
8: Yes, and that forward pocket underneath the scoreboard starting to shine brightly. We'll get down to Chris Sayre in a moment to see if there's any developments at the next stoppage. So it's been a fairly injury-free game so far. So deep in attack, the Bulldogs. Oliver Dean in ruck here. Looks like he's going up against Jalen Chilcott, which will be a mismatch. Sure, who's going in the ruck? Yes, it is Jalen Chilcott.
7: Yeah.
8: He might have won it too. Flips it over
7: the
8: back.
7: Tap, yeah.
8: Chance here. Owens, dispossessed. Neat. Handball away. Chain of handballs. They're out of defence. Through Chilcott. Blind kick, though, ends up with Hibbs. Defensive side of the centre square for the Bulldogs. Chips the kick forward. Leading out, honouring the... The kick there was Logan Smith. He's right in the centre circles. Signals he's going to go long and does so. Target is Chase Oliver. Gets the front position. Can't quite take the mark. Deloraine defence does well again. Now with Kai Chilcott. Oh, he's caught. Not penalised though. Not sure about that. There's Holt. Laid the tackle. No free kick. He must have got a handball out of some sort. Chilcott fired up and his kick is to half back there. And Woodcock Davis takes the mark. He kicks the wing to Tom Graham.
7: Right, Tom Graham out on the wing here. He's going to bring it back into the centre towards Seb Page. Seb Page, short pass is on. Oh, it goes over the top of the head there of Hunter Farrelly and ends up with Deloraine, and it ends up with James Newsome. So Newsome, the goal kicker, chips this one out on the wing. Whistle, high contact. Yes, it is coming back to Lachlan Taylor. So Lockie Taylor right in front of us here. Looks to centre it initially and then goes further afield towards the centre-half forward position. Coming out to meet it strong there was Bailey Lowe. Comes off his hands. Loose footy lurking around. Logan Smith has it. Tackled immediately. Umpire says, give it to me. We'll go again. We've been going almost 17 minutes in this third quarter, and it's South Launceston by 14 points. Geez, Deloraine would love the next one, Dave.
8: They would indeed. It's a very competitive game here at Youngstown. Town, I hope you enjoyed on the AFL TAS live stream and on City Park Radio. We've got a secondary ball up. We're on the attacking side of the centre circles for the Bulldogs. A couple of Deloraine players have been wanting to get on the ground for a long time, but the ball's been on the far side. Is that a high tackle? It's not. It's Kai Chilcott was caught with the footy by Logan Smith. Another ball up. Pretty important clearance coming up here.
7: Yeah, Caleb Nason's done some nice things in the ruck, Dave. He goes again, Caleb Nason, and gets his own footy initially, and then it comes out. High ball right in front of us. Oh, contested footy. No one takes the grab. It's going to be another ball up here in front of us. Yeah, when given the opportunity in the ruck, I reckon Caleb Nason's gone all right, Dave.
8: And Cade Howe, the other big fella there, has tried hard as well.
7: Yeah.
8: He's out on his feet at the moment. He wins the tap.
7: He does win the tap. Comes back to Nason. There's been a whistle, a jumper hold, and it's going South Launceston's way. No, it's not going Deloraine's way.
8: Cade Howe.
7: Cade Howe with this one. Pops it up. Got a couple 2-on-1 here. Smith gets front hands to it. Loose footy right on the paint of 50 for Deloraine. Trickles inboard. Ryan Byrne again gets a handball. Comes out to Smith. Sweeping handball over the top. Deloraine look on here. Here's a chance through Jaden Last. Sweeping handball. Can they score from here? It's Flynn Tuan. Tuan! Goes towards goal and has kicked it. So Flynn Tuan gets on the board. And Deloraine have kicked 3 goals in this quarter and they're bridging that close. They're now down by 8 points.
8: Okay, so that's 6-3-39 to 6-11-47. Just want to go back there, and if you're watching on YouTube, rewind it. The handball of Kai Chilcott, it was a really heavily populated forward 50, and he found a teammate there in a bit of space, which led to a chain of handballs. Flynn Chuan on the end set it on its way, and it's through for a goal. And this is game on, definitely here. 6-3-39 Deloraine, South Launceston 6-11-47. It's all about belief for Deloraine.
7: Oh, it is,
8: they haven't been in this position against one of the big teams. I'll talk about South, Launceston, and probably, well, they beat Longford in the year, but especially South and Launceston for quite a while. It's all about belief now. Can they keep going? And we get a free kick.
7: Free kick out of the centre.
8: Yep. So Kai Chilcott now sets sail inside 50. Chance here. Hewitt, Newsome, look away, handball. Smith, he's got support. He goes himself. He might have got the handball away to Milburn, who was right next to him. It's out of bounds on the full, and although he's played it for a behind. I'm not so sure about that. If we had the arc review.
7: I think it might be overruled, but we'll go with it. That's what the umpire
8: that's what
7: said.
8: The umpire said 6-4-40.
7: So it's behind there to Ben Smith, so he's kicked 2 goals, 2. And it'll be Ollie Wilcock-Davis to bring this one back in for South. He takes a bit of territory and then goes long down the wing with this one. And bounces off a few sets of hands there and ends up with Lockie Harris. Harris turns, gets a high kick, but it's been intercepted there and intercepted by Jaden Last. Last goes up towards half forward. Another chance here for Deloraine.
8: So we'll
7: get the binoculars at Newsome. Thanks, Dave. Newsome goes forward. Bloomfield on lead, not quite. Page to clean up for South. Can they get it out of there? Here's Ollie Wilcock-Davis. Ball, say the crowd. Nothing doing. Still there for Deloraine. And bursting out through there is Tom Graham. So Tom Graham clears the ball for now. Gets it out to a vacant wing position. In pursuit there, Lockie Harris leads the race. Doing well as well for Deloraine there. It's a good one-on-one competition over there. There's been a whistle. And it is going at Deloraine's way through Jaden Last. So Jaden Last has this ball on the wing. Centering ball comes back in, looking towards the corridor. Liam Taylor, as they switch this play, coming over to the broadcast side. This is Dill Gleeson. They've gone backwards a little bit, conceded some ground, but they still have possession. Finds a player in Caleb Atkins. Atkins, short pass, dangerous pass. It was smothered there. Was it Chase Oliver getting a fist in? And sees this ball over for a boundary throw-in. We'll have a boundary throw-in. We've gone 21 minutes, Dave Moore.
8: Got a couple of scores. It's Scottsdale 59 leading North Launceston 33 at three-quarter time. And the Blues have hit the front at Windsor Park.
7: Free kick here for Deloraine.
8: By 5 points.
7: In the meantime, This is Dylan Hall. He goes down the line, finding Byrne. Byrne, his handball was smothered. We'll have a boundary throw-in right in front of a very excited interchange bench for Deloraine.
8: Yeah, goal to Lenny Faulkner has put Launceston 5 points up at the 13-minute mark of the last quarter. Boundary throw-in. It's all happening around Northern Tasmania.
7: It's very exciting,
8: Dave. It's good stuff. It's what we wanted in the Premier League. These sort of competitive contests certainly raises the temperature of everybody following the footy. As now Taylor kicks towards half forward for South Launceston. Chase Oliver's in there. Gibson's got it. Can he wrestle free? Gets it over here towards Harris, the big fella. Little kick is good. Finds Toby Morrison, who can have a shot on goal from 40 out, about 15 metres in from the boundary line. Kick into the northern end, Toby Morrison.
7: Could be a good settler here for South Launceston. Deloraine have had the best part of play over those last 5 or 6 minutes or so, and it ends up in the hands of Morrison. Just a bit of composure there too from Gibson.
8: And Lockie Harris too. Smart little kick. So Toby Morrison, we're right behind this one. Kick into the northern end. Oh, it's out of bounds on the four. So crowd a bit of animated about that one. Greaves, a few stats for us.
9: Well, this time it's South Launceston that have been inside 50 12 times for no goals. And Deloraine have been in 9 times for their 4. Intercept marks, 5 for South Launceston, 7 for Deloraine, and clearances Deloraine on top, 7-3.
7: Here's Liam Taylor, brings this ball back in for Deloraine, and he's found Caleb Atkins. So getting towards half-back here, Deloraine. 22.5 minutes gone in the third quarter. Atkins goes further afield and finds Bloomfield. So Layden Bloomfield takes this one not too far from the Dogs interchange. Oh, it's been cut off. Cut off by Chase Oliver. Oliver pops this one inside 50 and he's found a teammate. Yes, he has. And it is the number 31 in Jackson Owens. 2 goals in the second quarter. Good opportunity as we approach three-quarter time here for South Launceston. Can Owens pop this one through? So he's marked about 30 out, almost directly in front. A great opportunity for South here to finish the third quarter with a couple of goals. So Jackson Owens just starting his approach. It's clicked into the 24th minute of this quarter. Owens, man on the mark, is probably about 30 out. Not much angle to deal with. Jackson Owens comes in. Owens on the right. And it's drifted left, through for one behind. And so it's Jackson Owens there. He's kicked 2 goals, 2.
8: 6-12-48, plays 6-4-40 here at Youngstown. 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Hope you're enjoying our coverage of local footy. Kick goes up the wing, looks for Bloomfield. Fist away, all South Launceston in the centre of the ground. Taken by Jordan. He goes route 1, straight down the ground. Chase Oliver, extension of the arms again. He just has that front position. And smart play by Jordan. If you know you've got the tall timber, if you know you've got players down there that can take a grab, that's where you go. And Chase Oliver will line up 35 metres out directly in front. He's kicked, help me out, Matt, 2 today?
7: Yes, he has. Yeah, 2 goals.
8: James Newsom off the ground, doubled over in pain as Chase Oliver. He may have missed as well. And they're just,
7: right, he did.
8: Fritting away a few opportunities here, South Launceston.
9: 6 behinds this quarter.
7: Thanks, Groups. It's Caleb Nason's big fist from that stoppage there that just helped out South Launceston get this ball back, coming back into the centre of the ground. Here's Deloraine. Guys, that was a long kick from the kick out. Finds Smith. Smith goes around the corner and he's found a teammate there in number 24, which is Tyler Killick. So Killick right in the centre of Youngstown Oval. Pops this up towards half forward. Caleb Nason filling the hole. Nason gets back, takes a good intercept mark, comes out to the wing. Oh, good spoil there. That was Oliver Clark for Deloraine. Loose footy now. Here's Gibson. Gibson right in front of the Deloraine bench. Free kick downfield. Downfield, yeah. He was dealt with after he kicked it there, Gibson. Little bit happening in front of the Deloraine bench at the moment. I'll call the play, Dave. You keep an eye on that.
8: Okay.
7: Chip down the forward. Oh, hello. The whistle's gone. It was Jackson Owens has taken the mark. Mark's about 55 out.
8: He's going to have
7: a ping.
8: It's a little bit on
7: there. Yeah, it is. There's a little bit going on in front of us. I'll call the goal. You keep an eye on what's going on there, Dave. So Jackson Owens has marked about 55 out. It's right in front of us here. He's going to load up with a torp, I would suggest. Owens, he's probably run off the line. He has play on, so no score.
8: Okay, so just back in front of us, there was just a little bit of push and shove. It was Jackson Milburn there, was a youngster involved. And Nick Milburn, the coach and dad, as you would, has come out and been a bit protective. Anthony Clayton's out there, the president. So there's a lot of talking going on. And Deloraine energised at the moment because they're right in this. It's 6:13:49 South Launceston. Deloraine 6:4:40. I don't know if you got anything to add there, Groobs. You will add the eye on things.
9: No.
7: Just got a little bit heated towards the end of the third quarter there. Just got a little bit spicy in front of us here. Jackson Owens tried to get on the top and ran off the mark and played on. So it was called play on, so no score. South Launceston by 9 points at this last change. 6:13:49, leading Deloraine at 6:4:40. Those goal kickers, I'll whip you through the goal kickers for Deloraine. Two to Ben Smith, singles to Jackson Milburn, James Newsom, Flynn Tuan, who kicked a great goal in that quarter, and Nate Bramage. And for South Launceston, no goals in that quarter, so it's still the three goal kickers. Chase Oliver's got two, Hunter Farrelly's got two, and Jackson Owen has the two.
8: It's 9 points here at Youngtown, South Launceston lead. It's 5 points to Launceston over Longford at Windsor Park at the 20-minute mark. And the last score I had there at three-quarter time at Rocha Lee, it was 59 Scottsdale, 33 North Launceston. So, yeah, it's all happening around the grounds here in the Northern NTFA Premier League. Great to see. We'll catch our breath here, Matt.
7: There was a lot to talk about in this game. Go for a group.
8: Take us through the stats.
9: Hit out South Launceston, 30 to Deloraine's 9. Clearance is pretty even. South Launceston, 17. Deloraine, 19. Inside 50s. South Launceston 33, Deloraine 30. It was 14-9 South Launceston's favour in that third quarter. Marks inside 50, South Launceston took 6 that quarter, taking them to 9 for the match, and Deloraine are on 3. Intercept marks 13, South Launceston 12 for Deloraine, and free kicks 19 for South Launceston and 22 for Deloraine.
8: And just the scoring in that quarter, Groups, was
9: 6 behinds to 4 goals 1.
8: Yes, so... Look, what an interesting game. We do need to take a break and get some message from our sponsors here on City Park Radio. We'll come back real quick, though, and we'll talk about a massive last quarter here at Youngtown.
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7: It's 6:13:49, the Bulldogs, 6:4:40, Deloraine, 9-point margin here at three-quarter time. Look, you know, we had some fiery stuff there at the end of the quarter, but it was a good quarter of footy.
8: Oh, great quarter.
7: Certainly, South Launceston didn't make the most of their opportunities, and Deloraine did. They had some good footy. They're putting a lot of pressure on South Launceston, not allowing to get that running game going. We know that's their game. When they do get it going, we've seen a couple of times today, they can score quite well. But their defence has been fantastic back there. There's no doubt about it. Led by Jaden Last, Liam Taylor down there.
8: No,
7: Dylan Chilcott, Jaden Chilcott, the number 15. Atkins, like, they've been a really tight unit. And they've made it hard for South Launceston to score. And look, they've made most of some of their opportunities as well, going the other way. Chris Sayer, you're down on the boundary there.
9: Yeah, I went to the Deloraine huddle. And, that skirmish right in front of us is something to do with Will Gibson. They're not happy. Deloraine are not happy with them. A credit to the Deloraine coach. He said, cool heads will prevail. They're really hot under the collar, Deloraine, and the coach has told them to settle down, continue what they're doing. They have a sniff in this game. They really think they can do it.
7: Game over at Windsor Park. It's an upset, Matt.
8: Oh, no. So
7: it's Longford have scored late, and they've beaten Launceston by 2 points, 61-59. So there's a major upset in the Premier
8: Huge.
7: League.
8: Huge. Wow. What a great opportunity by Longford.
7: Absolutely. And last score we had there at Rocha Lee, it was 59-33. Scott Starlini. Anyway, all eyes here now on Youngstown. Last quarter action. You with Dave Moore, Matt Donaldson, Dave Gruber and Chris Sayer. Nathan Court with the footy. Gets it away to Tom Graham. Holt gets a high tackle and gets helped up by his opponent. Good sportsmanship. So Holt now, defensive side of the centre circle.
8: 50.
7: And we got 50. So not sure what happened there. Don't think it was anything to do with the mark. That is the player on the mark, I should say.
8: There's a lot of confusion all around in that centre square.
7: It's the shortest 50 you've ever seen.
8: Yeah.
7: So Holt will still be delivering here from right on 50 by the time he kicks it. But a big moment in this game, early in the last quarter. They lead by 9 points, the Bulldogs. And it's Grant Holt. Bright pink boots. One of his quieter days today. On the left foot, kicking to the southern end. And it's offline. 6:14:50. I think that's probably about 7 behinds in a row now for South Launceston. They're keeping the Roos definitely in this game. Out of fullback. So, getting decisive here is Liam Taylor. He's going to go to the far side. His target over there is Bloomfield. He's up against Chase Oliver, who takes a strong mark out in front. He's been one of the Bulldogs' best as Chase Oliver. Very impressive. Short kick. Looking for Ryder Bug. Does he mark that up? I said no. Bump ball. And we'll get a ball up. 55 out from South Launceston goal.
8: Certainly will inside the last quarter here. In the second minute, so plenty of footy to be played out. Ball goes up just outside 50 here for South. Gets the tap down. Centering ball. Loose footy. Dangerous ball here for Deloraine. In the pocket. And he's going to trickle out. Or is it? No. Yes, it is. Yeah, it's Brendan Taylor there. Just made sure that it was out. There's been a whistle, actually. It's a bit going on in the forward pocket. There's been a whistle. And I think it's going to be Brendan Taylor with a free kick.
7: It is.
8: So Taylor will take this free kick from the pocket. It might have been for high contact. So Taylor, so another shot on goal. So Taylor with the snap around the corner. And he's gone near side. So Brendan Taylor has kicked a behind. So these behinds are mounting up for South Launceston at the moment.
7: It was Connor Alexander that kicked the winning goal for Longford.
8: Wow.
7: Off from the backman. Yeah, but he can be moved forward on occasions. So it was in the dying minutes of the game. So it's a big win. It'll be many a year, I'd say, since Longford have won at Windsor Park. As the short kick comes out from Deloraine. Oh, Jackson Owens.
8: Could
7: nearly pay that one, umpire. It was a great effort with the one hand. Just hit the turf. That's Dylan Hall there with the jumper change.

0: bench. It might be a swing tackle. No, holding the ball.
1: Holding the ball. I thought that ball went out of bounds first. Anyway, the umpire's called it.
0: Jackson Owens right on the boundary line. The youngster's kicked a couple of goals today.
1: He has. He's got two goals too.
0: Both in the second quarter to this end of the ground. I think he's going to straighten it up. He is. Centres it to the goal square. Oh, big fella Viney there. Couldn't quite get to it. Hunter Farrelly hovering. Deloraine player, no prior. And it'll be a ball up 40 metres out from South Thompson's goal. So Deloraine holding back the dam wall a bit here, Matt.
1: Yeah, they are, yep.
0: They're going to have to do it for another 20 minutes or so and score themselves. In the ruck there. One there by Howe. Kick up towards the full forward line. Hovering there is Matthew Lee. He's got it now. Is he going to snap? Gets it back to Holt. Can he fashion a snap? Back further to Lee. He's 30 out, round the corner. Not a bad shot on goal, Matthew Lee. Oh, and the big moment's come. He stands up, Matthew Lee.
1: What a great goal, Dave. Matthew Lee from the pocket. It was there. They were threatening South Launceston. They'd had a couple of shots on goal in the opening minutes of this last quarter. And Matthew Lee produces a little bit of magic from the pocket.
0: A good thing there, you know, look, experienced play, because there's a couple of times he could have taken the first snap, but he realised he was under more pressure. He got it away to Holt. He got it back again. He realised he had the space. Yep. And that was the moment he pulled the trigger. And that's a vital goal to start this last quarter. 7:15:57, the Bulldogs. The Kangaroos 6-4-40, 4 minutes into the last quarter. Lights are on here at Youngstown.
1: Not out of it by any stretch, Deloraine. It's a three-goal margin, 17 points. 7:15:57, leading Deloraine 6-4-40 from the centre. Rucks go at it, loose footy. Came down, Cade Howe was there. And it goes to ground, and the umpire says, give it to me, we will go again. So we'll have a secondary ball up in the centre of the ground. 5 minutes gone in this final quarter. South Launceston lead by 17 points. In what's been a pretty contested affair. Oh, there's been an injury there. It's a bit of a corky, perhaps, to the number six in Dylan Hall.
0: Yep, we're going to get a bit of a hold on play here.
1: It's a bit of a cramp or a corky. He's just, sort of hobbling.
0: Didn't see the incident led to it.
1: No, he was sort of underneath the pack, was tackled, and have a ball up. May have been a corky anyway. In the meantime, ball goes up. Caleb Nason gets the double fister down. Kick there by Farrelly. Oh my. What a play there. Smart play by Farrelly. He's one of the best on the ground today. He's gone off the ground and he's found Oliver Dean at the top of the goal square. So just some fast ball movement there from South Launceston. Farrelly goes off the ground and finds Dean. Oliver Dean will have a shot on goal. And the man on the mark is only about 20 yards straight in front.
0: Yeah, smart play, Farrelly.
1: He's a good player.
0: Just have that touch of class.
1: Sure does, as Oliver Dean starts his approach. Comes in, big goal here for South Launceston, goes with the right, pops it straight over the goal umpire, and South Launceston strike back. They kick their eighth goal. Oliver Dean kicks his first one of the day. And we saw him last week at the NTFA rep game, Dave. We're impressed with Oliver Dean's work, both up forward and in the ruck.
0: Yeah, he's been a bit quieter today. I mean, he had Bloomfield as his opponent there in that first section of the game. But yeah, this is the danger time now for Deloraine. They've done all the hard work. They've got themselves into the contest. But we know what a fit team South Launceston are. It's something they've really worked on this season.
1: Absolutely.
0: Just repeating that earlier score that Longford have defeated Launceston by 2 points at Windsor Park. I'll try and get a score there, close to a final score there, Rochalie between North Launceston and Scottsdale. Another clearance here through Farrelly. Fades out to the pocket. Lee will get there first. He's got the footy. Sums up his options. Round the corner. Centering ball. Farrelly will fly from behind. Good use of the body by Jaden Lass. Falls to Morrison, though. Cruising past Tom Graham for another one for South Launceston.
1: Oh, it's raining goals now.
0: Tommy Graham. There's a bit of how you do afterwards as well. Involved there was Oliver Clark, but Tom Graham finished the work nicely. And once again, Matthew Lee, smart play.
1: Very smart.
0: Another clearance from Hunter Farrelly. Matt Donaldson.
1: Well, Dave, bang, bang, bang. South Launceston have opened this last quarter with goals to Matthew Lee, Oliver Dean and Tom Graham. And they have put a bit of scoreboard space in the opening few minutes of this final term. Just a little bit of class here from South Launceston and putting some scoreboard pressure. They didn't kick a goal in the third quarter, but they've hit back pretty hard in the last quarter.
0: Chris Sayer, if you're down there, you got anything for us at boundary level?
2: Yeah, no, that Deloraine guy, Hulk, I think he's got a knock to the hip, so I don't think it's too bad. The magic spray is going to help him.
0: And South Launceston energised at ground level. Certainly they must be because they've got three goals on the board.
1: Caleb Nason wins the tap on that occasion. It's coming out towards the back of the pack. Handball out, finds Grant Holt. Grant Holt pops it on the boot, goes up towards centre-half forward. Loose ball here to be won, ground footy to be won. Getting in there was Brendan Taylor. He's underneath this pack. Umpire blows the whistle and says, give it to me, we'll go again. We've gone 7.5 minutes here in the last quarter, and it is South Launceston open up a 29-point lead now. Rucks go out, it gets it down. Quick kick inside 50. South Launceston pressing in. Here's Farrelly. There's been a whistle. It's a jumper hold. And is it going the way of Matthew Lee? Yes, it is.
0: He's come alive this quarter.
1: Oh, geez, hasn't he, Dave?
0: He's quite
1: really
0: three
1: stepped
0: quarters.
1: Up. Yeah, he has been.
0: But
1: he's really getting his presence felt out there at the moment. Matthew Lee, so free kick was for a jumper hold, and man on the mark is about 46 metres away from goal, directly in front. So Lee from downtown, he'll kick this one from probably the paint to the centre square, I reckon, but looks to be backing himself in and having a shot. South by 29 points. Matthew Lee starts his approach, 8.5 minutes gone, final term. Here's Lee for South Launceston, goes for goal, kicks it from outside 50, pops it up into the pocket, chance here, oh, it's marked, yes it is.
0: Morrison, I think
1: Morrison,
0: it is,
1: I think Morrison's underneath it, you're right, Dave, it is Morrison, yep, well called. So this is Morrison here, takes the mark in the pocket, and again a chance for South Launceston to extend this lead and kick four goals in the space of about 5 minutes here in the final term to really put some scoreboard distance on themselves and the Roos. So Morrison, we'll have a great view of this one. We're right behind it here in the broadcast booth at South Launceston. Morrison comes in. And it's close. Oh, it just goes to the right. So one behind there for Toby Morrison. And it's South Launceston by an even 30 points. 9 minutes gone. Final term, Dave Moore.
0: Jaden last has the footy. Looking for options. He's going to go long on that left foot. Jackson Milburn here. And the wrestle with Logan Smith, and Jackson Milburn does well, takes the mark. Much the appreciation of the Deloraine crowd as we've got some nice bright sunlight here at Youngtown. He goes to half forward, Laden Bloomfield's up against three of them. James Newsome, though, at the fall of the ball, releases the footy towards half forward. See, a bad bounce for the Deloraine boys. Good bounce for Will Gibson. And he gets it to the wing to Ryder Bug. He's got a bit of time. Gets it now to Tom Graham. Long handball to Farrelly. He's been huge in this last quarter. Farrelly takes a bounce. Kicks deep. Jackson Owens will get back there and take a mark. He led to space, and Farrelly had the understanding that that's where he was going to go. And a little bit of pace off the mark there from Jackson Owens, who's been a really impressive young player today in his second season of senior footy.
1: Oh, the pace of Hunter Farrelly,
0: yes.
1: Boy, just raced through.
0: By the way, you're doing the vote, so I have to remind you.
1: Thanks, Dave. I'll think about those. He would certainly be in the conversation, I reckon.
0: Jackson Owens. Right behind this one, only 20 out. Oh, and he's missed to the near side. Might not be a factor now, given the margins out to 31 points, but not a great shot on goal there from Jackson Owens. 9-17, plays 6-4 here at Youngtown.
1: So two goals through there for Jackson Owens today. Short pass finds Byrne. Byrne handballs off, and the ball goes down the wing here for Deloraine. Leading the race there is Chilcott, and he takes the mark opposite wing. So on that outside wing here at Youngtown. Chilcott pops on the boot, goes for distance, gets a bit of height with that kick too. Comes off hands, goes past everyone. There's a handball over the head there from Seb Page. We're going to work out okay here for South Launceston as they move this ball forward. And Mark taken inside 50 by Logan Smith. So Logan Smith here has a bounce. Chips across the goals. Gibson, ooh, gee, that's out of bounds on the full. Yeah, it is. So out of bounds on the full here. So a kick on goal from Deloraine.
3: That should be 50.
1: And 50, it is 50. So it'll be Bramage. Nate Bramage will be the recipient of the free kick and the 50 and the goal. So Bramage puts it through. So just keeping him in touch here, Dave Moore. Keeping him in touch.
0: Gribbs, I took my eyes off that. What was a 54, did you see?
3: I didn't give the ball back.
0: Didn't give the ball back. Okay, thank
1: right.
0: you.
1: So it was a kick across the ground that sailed out of bounds on the full. Free kick for out of bounds on the full, and then the 50 there against Gibson for not giving the ball back. So results in a goal to Nate Bramage. He's kicked two goals. And Deloraine just bridged that gap a little bit. We've gone 12 minutes in this final quarter.
0: It's just repeating, Carlton beat the Suns earlier by 13 points. Oh, Hawthorn are playing groups. They're up and running.
3: Yeah, up against the Dons. Yep.
0: 14-8, they lead in the early days. So an energised Essendon after their win last week, but you'd expect the Hawks to win that one. But handy goal there.
1: Yeah,
0: for South Launceston.
1: No women's
0: course,
1: the Launceston Longford game. That's a later one this afternoon. They get underway at 4:30 this afternoon.
0: Correct. That's why we couldn't get a score.
1: That's why we couldn't get a score for that one.
0: Absolutely. It's We've got a ball up here, attacking side of the centre circles for Deloraine. Still a chance that Lola will have to go right from here. But we'll see what happens. Charlesworth, little handball away. Ryan Byrne emerges. Kicks around the corner, but getting back there is Lockie Taylor. Taylor, short kick to Brennan Taylor. 45 kick to Charlesworth, who was under pressure there from Jackson Milburn. Charlesworth takes the mark at half-back. Cruises off the mark. Spots a target up the wing.
1: Dealt with afterwards, downfield.
0: Yes, downfield. And that's Jackson Milburn with that one. That's a bit of a waste of a free kick there. It's gone from a contested ball in the wing to a South Launceston possession. Taking it there was low. Now to Holt. Holt 60 out, centering footy. Oliver Dean rises high. One grab, two, can't take it. Releases now to Owens. This way, that away. Short kick, not 15. Round the corner, Lockie Harris. Scores are behind. 9-18. 72. It's a 7-4-46. Here's Matt Donaldson.
1: And it's Deloraine to bring this one back in through Bloomfield. Bloomfield goes long down the wing, but that's a good grab. Good intercept mark there taken by Kurt Hibbs. So Hibbs right in front of our broadcast position for South Launceston. Been going almost 14 minutes in this final term. 9-18-72, 7-4-46. Hibbs short pass trying to find Holt. It was cut off there by Chilcott. Gets his down. Hello holding the ball against Gibson. A chance for Deloraine. Sweeping handball over the top from Bramage. Finds Chilcott. Chilcott, handball off. Here's a chance through Byrne. Byrne didn't quite come off how he would have liked it. It's in the pocket now for Milburn. Milburn trying to run around and gets a kick off the ground, but it goes out of bounds on the full in that forward pocket. It'll be a South Launceston relieving kick.
0: Yeah, Ryan Byrne kicking on the run there for 40. Just didn't quite have the balance of the poise. And Milburn tried to make something of it, but couldn't quite get a quality kick away. So it's Charlesworth now for South Launceston in the back pocket. Goes short, finds Harris. Been good today, Lockie Harris, right in front of the scoreboard. 26-point margin, 14 and a half minutes gone. Harris, long, high kick. It sounded great off the boot, and that's a terrific mark on the far side. Is that Chase Oliver? Help me out, Matt Chatwin.
1: It's Hibbs.
0: It is. It's Hibbs. Thank you. Kurt Hibbs over there. So Hibbs, kick up further up the wing. Front position, Brendan Taylor was being held. Kick. Used his experience there. Got the front position. So they can launch an attack here, the Bulldogs. He plays on now with the stand rule. Kick in the Oliver Dean direction. Big thump from behind. At the front, Toby Morrison dispossessed. Ball says the Deloraine crowd. Umpire says no.
1: Free kick Toby Morrison.
0: Free kick Toby
1: held,
0: Morrison.
1: Held without it, I think, is the call.
0: Yeah, I think it was. One of those ones that could have gone either way, but it goes the Bulldogs' way. Toby Morrison. Got another opportunity here. As Matt Donaldson goes for another lolly. Consumed a few today, Matt.
1: No, I have, actually. Yeah, just keep it. It's a two-game day today, Dave, yeah. So just keeping the energy levels up.
0: Don't overindulge there. So Toby Morrison now. He's retreated outside, attacking 50. 26 points is the current margin. Floodlight gleaming in the background. Dark skies over Ben Lomond. Here's Toby Morrison for goal. I reckon he's missed that one as well. Almost up to 20 behinds now. 9-19-73. To 7-4-46. Here's Matt Donaldson.
1: So it'll be Deloraine to bring this ball back in through Liam Taylor. Taylor chips this one. Dangerous ball. Morrison, oh, just goes over Morrison's hands and it finds Bloomfield. So Bloomfield and half back for Deloraine. Chips it out. He's got a player out wide. He does in Killick. Killick looks to draw the man. And instead, he goes further downfield. This could potentially be a bit of a lasso. No, the boys will get their hands on it first. That was Jackson Milburn with a sweeping handball over the top. Loose footy to be won here. South Launceston handball back through Alex Jordan. Kick partially smothered. Here's Gibson. Gibson got a hand to it. Loose footy. Players converging here. Lots of players around this ball. That's not going to come out as yet. And the umpire blows his whistle and says, give it to me. We've been going 17 minutes in the final term here. South Launceston at 9-19-73. Deloraine 7-4-46.
0: And it's a ball up, as Matt said. Chance here for the Kangaroos. They get a clearance here. Cade Howe with a big thump. Released though here. Oliver in around the ball, up in defence. Gets it to Ryder Bug. Might have been caught without it. Ryder Bug goes a second time. Get the scrappy footy here. Been a good game of footy, though. Deloraine next week. North Launceston, they'll start favourites there. We're covering that game here on City Park Radio. Up they go. Cade Howe. Just push his opponent out of the way. Might have got the tap. And just a bit of ugly footy here. Groups, just give us some stats to fill the gap here.
3: Clearance is South Launceston 7-2. Inside 50, South Launceston 8-4 for Deloraine. Intercept marks 4 taken by South Launceston this quarter.
0: Okay, they got on top in a lot of areas of the game. Holding the ball against Chase Oliver. So here's a chance, Darcy Hewitt. Probably too far out to score. Player on the mark is on 50. Big Darcy. Has he got a goal today, Matt?
1: No, he doesn't. Not today. No.
0: He goes to the pocket. Ryan Byrne is his target. He's got it.
1: Got it.
0: Now, yes, push he pushes his teammate out. In fact, it was James Newsome, beg your pardon. The big push out there on Kurt Hibbs. And Hibbs will take the free kick.
1: So Hibbs will take the free kick in the back pocket here for South Launceston. But into our 19th minute here of the last quarter. Hibbs goes long down the line, up towards Gibson. Gibson flies, comes off hands, been a free kick. Whistle blown, it's going South Launceston's way. In the meantime, I think advantage has been taken. It has. So we're down half forward. Here's Nason in a good one-on-one with Atkins. Play on, says the umpire. Dave Moore umpiring beside me, but eventually we end up with a holding the ball call.
0: Goes against Nason.
1: And it goes against Nason, so it's a free kick to Liam Taylor.
0: See, I like these Deloraine faithful.
1: They are very, very passionate. They've made the journey up the highway. In the meanwhile, here's Farrelly in the centre of the ground. Gets a handball to Logan Smith. Farrelly gets it back. Chips this one up towards centre half forward. It's being chopped off. And chopped off there by Tyler Killick. He's been pretty good today. Killick at half back. Short pass. Finds Bloomfield. Bloomfield in the centre of Youngtown Oval. Handball over the top to find Chilcott. He does just that. Gets it forward towards the 74 in Neat and bombs this one inside 50. Whoa. Oh, it comes off hands. That was Kurt Hibbs. Came off his shoulder. Loose footy in the pocket for Deloraine. Tackled immediately there was Logan Smith. And we see it out for a boundary throw in the forward pocket for Deloraine. 20 minutes gone, final quarter.
0: Chance here for Deloraine. I think the time clock's against them now. 5 goals required. 10 minutes probably at most of playing time left. Maybe less than that based on the other quarters. Let's see. There's the boundary throw in from the tap. Deloraine there with Dylan Gleeson. A lot of players around the contest. It's going to be hard to fashion a shot on goal from here for the Kangaroos. Nason in the ruck here. The big fella. Impressed with him all season. Takes it out of the ruck. Releases the handball. Woodcock Davis. And he gets as far as Hewitt. And they see it over the boundary line.
1: He does that a bit, doesn't he, Nason? Takes the ball out of the ruck. It's been pretty impressive in the ruck from what I've seen. Both him and Oliver Dean done really well in the ruck today. So another boundary throw-in. 21 minutes now gone in this final quarter. South Lonnie, 73. Deloraine, 46. Boundary throw-in. Perhaps a chance for Deloraine. There's a lot of players. Nason does again. Goes the double fister. Gets it down through Harris. Harris bombs this into the centre of the ground. Grant Holtz at the back. Thought the footy might have come over his way. It still might. Loose footy in the ground to be won. Getting onto it is Tom Graham. Graham pursed this one forward inside 50. Matthew Lee in pursuit. But the boundary line beats him. We'll have a boundary throw in.
0: Final score at Rochelle Lee, Matt, it was Scottsdale 10-8-68, defeated North Launceston 8-11-59. So
1: right.
0: Tightened up there late,
1: nine-point
0: margin. So we've got a two-point margin and a nine-point margin in the Premier League today. And we've got 27 here at the moment. So I'd say that looking at aggregate margins,
1: it's been, by far, since
0: the start of last season, by far the best. There's a long shadows here at Youngtown Oval. It's getting towards sunset. Oliver wins the tap. Here's a chance. Lockie Harris tackled with it. Lee fashions a shot. And they get their 20th behind as it ricochets over the behind line. 9-20-74. Plays 7-4-46. Bloomfield. Gee, that's a risky kick. Looking for Chilcott. Up against the other number two in Graham. Graham paddles it forward. Chilcott picks it up. That's Kai Chilcott. And we'll get a ball up the back end of centre square. So Deloraine, they're fought manfully. Regardless of what happens now, they'll be happy with this performance, no doubt about it.
1: Free kick.
0: Free kick going the Roos way. They are going to have to face one of these teams.
1: Absolutely,
0: Dave. In the final.
1: I think there's a lot of positives.
0: First final. And today brings belief as Leighton Bluefield goes wide. And that's almost a good mark. Not quite taken over there by Dylan Gleeson. He has a recovery. Gets a free kick for over the shoulder. So Gleeson the 22-minute mark. He's looking inside. He's got plenty of options inside. And gets it to a teammate there in Jack Durack, who's been fairly quiet today. Has to play on now. He put himself under a bit of pressure. Goes wide to Blizzard. Oh, he's dropped an easy mark. Let's opens the door there.
1: Oh, that's a good lays tackle,
0: Bailey
1: Lowe. Lays so a good tackle,
0: you
1: what, though,
0: if you make a mistake, the best way to atone is to lay a big tackle. And young Blizzard has done that, and he's won himself a free kick on the wing.
1: He's been pretty impressive today. Yep. I've liked the game from Blizzard. He's rocking the purple boots, two Hurricane-style boots. He goes backwards and finds Liam Taylor. A chance here for a bit of a switch of play. So Chilcott has this one. He's going to come out further afield here and find Caleb Atkins, and he does just that. This is Atkins right on the paint of 50. Comes in towards last, Jaden Last.
0: Not sure about this tactic here.
1: Right in front of the interchange gates. Last finally comes down the line here. A couple of options on. Front spot there was Oliver Clark. Bounces off his hands. Here's South Launceston. Will Gibson again tries to get it. Chilcott tackled immediately. Umpire will come in. Hello, there's been high a free tackle. High tackle. And again, a little bit going on there. But a free kick for a high tackle going the way of Chilcott. So Chilcott right in front of us. Fair bit going on in the crowd as well. Chilcott. Bombs his down like, oh, Bluefield! Oh. No, it takes a nice grab.
0: Mark
1: one,
0: of the day.
1: Two bites of the cherry. That's a great grab. You know,
0: 50.
1: And a 50-metre penalty. So, some late chances here for Deloraine, Dave. Great grab by Bloomfield. Got it on the way back down, and he's going to be the recipient of a 50-metre penalty here.
0: And that's what he can do, Matt. That's why I think he should be forward.
1: Yeah,
0: and
1: look,
0: I think
1: he looks dangerous
0: they haven't
1: in that position.
0: Got a big marking target,
1: yep.
0: And that's what Leighton Bloomfield gives them. And that's why he's kicked 11 goals this year when he's been up there.
1: So he started the day in defence. He's down forward now, or up forward. Leighton Bloomfield comes in a chance to kick a late one. Bloomfield has missed to the right side. So Bloomfield, and right on the final siren too. So Bloomfield puts through a behind, but it is South Launceston taking the win here at Youngtown this afternoon. That final score, 9-20-74, defeating Deloraine at 7-4-46. Our goal kickers, take you through the South Launceston ones first. So multiples to Chase Oliver, he kicked two. Hunter Farrelly kicked two. Jackson Owens kicked two. And singles all in the last quarter, and they were crucial goals as well because it did put some scoreboard difference on there. Tom Graham, Matthew Lee and Oliver Dean all kicked a goal in the quarter, in the last quarter. And for Deloraine, multiple goal kickers. Ben Smith kicked two. Nate Bramage kicked two. And singles to Jackson Milburn, James Newsom and Flynn Tuin.
0: So I think, is there another point on that score, Rick? Yep, so 7-5-47, the last score there. And good to see players shaking hands. We had a few moments here and there, but it was a pretty tough game. And Anthony Taylor and Nick Milburn having a bit of a chat there, the two coaches. And look, it's been a great day for the Premier League, Matt.
1: Absolutely.
0: And congratulations to South Launceston. Don't get me wrong, they're a better team. They probably could have won by more if they'd kicked straighter. But for the competition to have three results, all under five goals.
1: Great result.
0: Now, that's what the NTFA have been looking for, to get. You know, we're still going to see some blowouts this season, but, you know, we are starting to narrow that gap between the top scenes and the lower teams. And Chris Sayers out there, I think he might have grabbed Hunter Farrelly, who was a big player in that last quarter.
2: Yeah, I've got Hunter here. You get the gig, mate, because the commentator's reckon you played a great game.
4: Yeah, not too bad. Not too bad.
2: Look, Deloraine really had you pressured up until the last quarter, didn't they?
4: Yeah, they really come. They brought the pressure, and that made us a bit sloppy. Obviously, that showed throughout the game, and yeah, they put it on the scoreboard too. Yeah, made it.
2: Your inaccurate kicking kept them in the game too.
4: Yeah, especially that last quarter. I felt we probably should have been another five goals clear. We had some easy shots and just missed. And we're just lucky it didn't hurt us.
2: It's a good indication of how close this competition's come throughout the year, hasn't it?
4: Yeah, certainly getting a lot closer. Yeah.
2: Because Longford's just beaten Launceston as well.
4: Yeah, I heard that. Someone said it before.
2: So, look, it marks well for the finals, because these two sides will probably play each other in the finals somewhere.
4: Yeah, 100%. We probably will. Yeah, whoever finishes third will match up against Dell most likely. So, yeah.
2: Well, thanks for the chat and good luck for the rest of the year.
4: Thank you very much.
0: That's Hunter Farrelly there with Chris Sayer. And I thought it was good to talk to Hunter there.
1: Yeah, it was.
0: Look, he lit it up in that last quarter. If you think about the difference with those three or four clearances.
1: Yeah.
0: And he kicked goals over the day. So I think he was influence your votes there, Matt.
1: I think he might have done, but I've been really impressed. And just his pace as well, Dave. When he had it, he made something happen. I found the 3-1 really difficult.
0: Well, keep thinking, because we need to get Groups of stats before we finish
1: absolutely.
0: Up. Go for Groups.
3: South Launceston well on top in the hitouts over the day, 38 to Deloraine's 13. clearances, 26 for South Launceston and 21 to Deloraine. Inside 50s finished up 43 for South Launceston and 36 for Deloraine. Marks inside 50, 12 for South Launceston and the 3 for Deloraine. Intercept marks, 17 from South Launceston, 13 from Deloraine, and free kicks, South Launceston had 28, Deloraine 30.
0: Yeah, so interesting stats there. South had a lot of the ball in that last quarter with those 10 entries to 6. Chris Sayre, what a great game of footy.
2: It was, wasn't it? And interesting, both coaches have got their side still out on the ground. I just happened to walk past the Deloraine huddle and I heard the coach mention one word quite a few times in the few seconds as I walked past. The word was opportunity. Interesting, isn't it? Deloraine was so close just back to that last quarter. They had a great opportunity to knock off one of the top sides.
0: Absolutely. Chris, I might get you out there and see if you can get a word with Nick Milburn, the coach, as he comes off, if he's up for just a couple of grabs. He's talking to his players, but we'll say a farewell for you for the moment, but see if we can grab Nick at the end there just to see if we can get a quick thought for him post-game. Okay, just repeating that final score, 9-20-74, South Launceston, Deloraine 7-5-47. Just repeating, Longford had a close win over Launceston, a bit of an upset there at Windsor Park by 2 points. And also was North Launceston going down to Scottsdale by 9 points. And just see if Chris Sayre's got a quick word with Nick Milburn after that game. Chris, over to you.
2: Yeah, look, Nick, congratulations on putting up a great fight. I mean, it was a great game for us spectators. It was a great game. Must be disappointed.
4: Yeah, a little bit disappointed. Obviously, we've had a pretty bad fortnight coming off a couple of bad losses. And, you know, we've been working on a few things during the week. And we really wanted to bounce back. And that was our key focus on a few little things today. But the biggest thing was to bounce back against a solid opposition. A top two side in the competition. South's a really good team. And to come out and produce what we did today was really pleasing. Even though a loss, you know, we don't want to be starting getting celebrating losses. But to bounce back and now drive these last 5 weeks with finals coming up, with finals on the line with us, if we can win another couple of games, we've got something to strive for and just good for us to bounce back.
2: Yeah, and especially after Longford beat Launceston today.
4: I just heard that 2 seconds ago, so that sends the competition a bit wide open, doesn't it, knowing that the sort of couple of bottom sides can still match it with the top sides. So
2: as the year's gone on, you feel the side that competition's coming together like that, you know, getting closer games.
4: Yeah, I think it is. Obviously, last year was like really a two-horse race, and the first year of the competition being the Premier League, and it's slowly starting to settle down and even out a little bit with a few of these teams beating the top sides. And I think with the new teams coming in 2 years' time, it's going to be a really good competition to produce young talent and a good standard of footy.
2: Look, thanks for the chat. A great game today. Well done.
4: Appreciate it. Thanks, mate.
0: That's Nick Milburn there sharing his thoughts with Chris Sayre.
1: Yeah,
0: and some good thoughts
1: done
0: there. So, yeah,
1: really
0: great. I mean, I keep saying it, but a good day for the competition. We've been striving to get those 3 competitive games.
1: Yep.
0: As I said, there still might be blowouts as the season progresses.
1: Absolutely,
0: but,
1: Dave.
0: But we're seeing, Deloraine today. I thought right from the very first bounce they came to play.
1: Yeah.
0: And South Launceston, I'm not saying they were complacent. I'm sure they weren't. Anthony Taylor would not let any of his teams be complacent.
1: No.
0: But they'll be happy to get a good workout today, coming off the bye, as they all had last week.
1: And right. Even that messaging there about, we're not into celebrating losses, taking the positives out of this, and they pressed them all afternoon, so lots of positives. Oh, mate, I've got a 3-2-1. Oh, this is a tough one, Dave.
0: Okay,
1: so
0: go for it.
1: I've gone with one vote to Oliver Dean. I thought he was great in the ruck contest because him and Nason shared the ruck duel, but I thought Oliver Dean was great and then provided a strong marking target up forward as well and took a few really nice contested grabs. 2 votes I've gone Ryan Byrne from Deloraine. I thought he had a great game, fantastic run and carry, some really good contested marks and made things happen for Deloraine. Probably no surprise I've gone for Hunter Farrelly with the 3 votes. I just thought his dash and carry, and he would look to make things happen for South Launceston, and just his pace when he got that ball, particularly in the corridor, put the afterburners on and he was out of there, took a bounce and drove that one inside 50. So Hunter Farrelly, 3 votes today.
0: Thanks very much there to Matt Donaldson. Thanks to you, Groobs. Great job as usual.
1: Yeah, thank you, Groobs.
3: No worries. No, good afternoon.
0: You've got the week off next week watching the Hawks?
3: Oh, that's right. Yeah, North Melbourne, I think, down at UTAS.
1: Yes.
0: Yep, so we'll see how that goes. And Matt?
1: Absolutely. So I'm off for a couple. I'm away for the next 2 weekends. So yes, I'll be at the Hawks game, Groobs, and then I'm in Melbourne the following weekend watching Melbourne Freo, but back on deck in a couple of weeks' time with Dave on the 15th.
0: Thanks to Chris Sayre on the boundary day. Great work. Thoroughly... enjoyable contest as I left his switch on too long. Thanks to Ron Camplin in the studio today. It's deputising for Chris Ball. Done a great job getting us to air. Thanks to our cameraman on the stream there, Job Deadman, who's done a terrific job, as he always does, with the AFL TAS live stream. So thank you to you, Job. And Rick, we cannot mention Rick.
1: Yeah, always great fun up here with Rick.
0: It's the only time we're on with a timekeeper, and it's a tough job, and he really tolerates us, and I think he enjoys us having a bit of banter. So thanks to Rick and that timekeeping spot. Well, that's it from us here at Youngtown. Turned out to be a terrific contest, and South Launceston 9-20-74 defeated Deloraine 7-5-47. Bye for now.
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1: And it's 5 o'clock here at City Park Radio. And David here with you this evening for Top 40 time. Yes, it's 5 o'clock from the last Saturday of the month, which means it's time for this.
2: Welcome to Top 40 time on Reelin' in the Years. 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
1: Now, normally Terry is your host for Top 40 time, but he can't be with us this evening. So it's David here with you for Top 40 time for the next 2 hours. And I've chosen the top 40 from this week in July of 1984. And I've taken it from the new 7HO Top 40, which was released in that particular week. And it's labelled as Hobart's official and original Top 40 countdown. So they are the songs that we'll be hearing from the Top 40 from July of this week in 1984, and here's number 40.
3: Culture Samarkand.

Boy George. Out front of Culture Club at number 40 on the chart for July of this week back in 1984, which is what we're featuring on Top 40 Time this evening. That was the third single from their Colour by Numbers album, which was released the previous year in 1983, and that one did pretty well for them in 1984. That was the first week in for them for that particular song. And here we go to number 39. This is Snowy White. Now, you may remember Snowy. He played guitar for Thin Lizzy and Pink Floyd for a couple of years as well, and had a couple of solo hits. This was his biggest. This is his first week in the 7HO Top 44 this week at number 39, and it's Bird of Paradise.

That was number 38 on Top 40 Time from the 7HO Top 40 this week from 1984. A guy by the name of Joe Fagan. Only had a couple of hits and not too many in Australia. English guy. But he did do the theme music for Auf Wiedersehen Pet, the TV series, if you remember that. That was his first week in at number 38. I'm going to skip number 37, which was also the first week in for Laura Branigan and Self Control. Instead, we'll go to number 36, which is Sweet and Sour by The Takeaways. And that was the signature song, this particular song from the TV series Sweet and Sour, and Deborah Conway, the lead vocalist, on this particular song.

0: You recognise that voice? That's Rick Springfield, who started out here in Australia with the Zoot and then went over to America and became a big TV star and sort of a movie star too. That particular song, Love Somebody, at number 35, came from a movie that Rick Springfield was key in producing called Hard to Hold, but it didn't do very well, and nor did that single. But mind you, on this particular chart from 7HO from 1984, it's jumped 5 places. It's second week in. It was at number 40 on the bottom of the charts last week, but got to number 35 this week. This is Top 40 Time on City Park Radio.
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1: I'm going to skip out number 34 on the chart, which was Automatic by the Pointer Sisters. It was their third week in. I'm going to go to number 33 from a group called QED. This is their third single. You might remember them, but Jenny Morris is the lead singer, and this is a great little song called This One.
2: Oh, this

0: At number 31 on the 7HO Top 40 for this week in 1984, that was Marilyn with You Don't Love Me. Number 31, the third week in for Marilyn. And before that, didn't play number 32, which was When We Make Love by US country rock band Alabama. So, you're listening to Top 40 Time with David. Terry's taken the week off, so it's you got me for the program today. And we're going back to 1984 and some more great songs from that year and from this chart in just a moment.
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0: I'm skipping out number 30, which was To All the Girls I've Loved Before, that lovely song from Julio Iglesias and Willie Nelson. It had got up to number 10, but it dropped down to number 30 this week. So we're going to go to number 29 with American singer-songwriter and country singer, I guess you could call her, Deborah Allen with Baby, I Lied. Number 29.

And that's their first single, The Electric Pandas, with a song called Big Girls. Lynn Buckfield was the lead singer of that, and a great little song for their first single. In fact, second week in, and it's up to number 28, so doing pretty well. And it was to rise a little bit further up in the charts too as the weeks progressed. Now on to number 27 on the 7HO Top 40 from this week in 1984, Hobart's official and original countdown. It's called Not the Loving Kind by a band called The Twins. They were two German twins who didn't have a lot of success outside of Europe, although they did have a bit of success here, and this was more of a hit here than many other parts of the world. Certainly wasn't a hit in the US, but in Europe and Australia this one was. Not the Loving Kind by these two German guys called The Twins.

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They didn't have too many hits, and that was their only hit in Australia. Feels Like Heaven at number 26, and yeah, certainly their biggest hit, I think, anywhere in the world, that particular one. I'm going to leave out number 25. It's a big hit for Phil Collins, Against All Odds. It was down from number 11 last week. I'm going to skip to number 24 with a Bee Gee. It's Robin Gibb who made the chart. It's only his second week in and got to number 24 already and was destined for further heights in the charts. It was written by Robin and his brother Morris, and the was taken from his third solo LP. And I think Robin must have got lots of electronic instruments for Christmas because he certainly uses them all in Boys Do Fall In Love.

0: Robin Gibb, Boys Do Fall in Love at number 24. 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
1: Your mate's earning less than $70,000 a year, and he just lost his mum. 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Lucky for him, you're listening to this ad, and you'll tell him about Nils, and he'll never pay a cent in interest, ever.
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0: And here on Top 40 Time, we're up to number 23 in the charts. And this is another fast mover. It was number fifth week in, and number 30 last week. So it's gained seven places. And it's from one of Australia's greatest female singers, Colleen Hewitt. This is just a non-LP single. She's just released it as a one-off. And it's a lovely song and beautifully delivered by Colleen Hewitt.

Colleen Hewitt. If you ever feel the need, in at number 23 this weekend, going up the charts too. But we won't hear the next one because we're going to skip out the next track on the top 40 for this week in 1984, which was Queen's big hit, I Want to Break Free, down from number 13. That's number 22 this week. We're going to go to number 21, which is another Australian band and plenty of Aussie bands and artists in the top 40 for this particular week. And this is Pseudo Echo, their second single. Their first one was Listening, but this is a great song called A Beat For You. I haven't bought this one.

Brian Canham out front of Pseudo Echo with a beat for you at number 21, one of the many Australian acts on this particular top 40. In fact, the number one song this week is an Australian act, so you'll have to stay tuned for that coming up in about an hour's time. So I'm going to skip over a couple of songs now. Number 20, the big hit for Kenny Loggins and Footloose, down from number 14 down to 20 this week, and an even bigger fall for the next one at number 19. It was number 9 last week. I Will Love You All My Life by Foster and Allen. Instead, I'm going to go to number 18, which is Frankie Goes to Hollywood's Two Tribes. It was one of those rare singles that got to number one in the UK first week in and spent 9 weeks at number one in 1984. Two Tribes.

That's a great little song from Aussie band The Dugites, Juno and Me, centred around vocalist Linda Nutter and guitarist and songwriter Peter Crosby, taken from their third album, Cut the Talking, a top little song at number 17 and doing really well. It was number 24 last week, so up seven places. I'm going to skip number 16, which was Dance Hall Days by Wang Chung, and go to number 15, Billy Idol, with one of his big songs, Eyes Without a Face.

They can always be guaranteed to give you a good time, fun song. That's Huey Lewis and the News with I Want a New Drug. That's their sixth week in, and they were number 15 last week, up to number 14 for this week. From the 7HO Top 40 from July this week in 1984, and some good songs still to come. In fact, I'm going to skip over number 13, which was The Reflex by Duran Duran. That was their third single from 7 and The Ragged Tiger. And go to number 12, which is another fast mover. It was number 19 last week, so up 7 spots. And their fourth week in for Bananarama and Robert De Niro's Waiting.

Bananarama. Gee, they had some huge hits in the middle of the 1980s, and that was one of them, Robert De Niro's Waiting All Girl group, Bananarama. And so we go to number 11, a one-hit wonder, really. He had a few more hits in the UK where he came from. This is a guy called Rockwell. His real name was Kennedy Gordy. Actually, not UK, US, I should say. Kennedy Gordy is his real name, and had some hits in the UK and a few more in the US where he hailed from, but not out here. But this one got him to number 11. It's called Somebody's Watching Me, and an uncredited Michael Jackson is featured on this particular track at number 11.

Yeah, you can certainly hear the feel of Michael Jackson in that particular song. Rockwell at number 11 with Somebody's Watching Me. And on to the top 10 for the 7HO Top 40 for this week in July 1984. And this is a great song at number 10. The second single from She's So Unusual, Cyndi Lauper and Time After Time.

Unmistakably Prince, When Doves Cry at number 9. And a fast mover it was too. Number 25 last week and up to number 9 this week. And here's another fast mover at number 8. 17 last week. But got to number 8 in the top 40 before it went a bit further. This is What Is Love from Howard Jones.

Howard Jones, What is Love, at number 8. And at number 7, the first of two Australian acts in the top 10. The other Australian act is at number 1, which will be coming up very soon. In fact, there are 10 Australian acts in the top 40, so a quarter of the top 40 being Australian acts. That's good to see. And this is from Dragon, taken from their Body in the Beat album, written by Todd Hunter and Joanna Pickett, and it's Cry.

Denise Williams, let's hear it for the boy at number 6. And at number 5, it's Bob Marley and the Wailers with One Love. Now, that song was actually recorded back in 1977 and released as well, but wasn't a hit. But the Bob Marley and the Wailers Legend album was released in 1984, and they took One Love as the single from it, and it proved to be a very big hit.

Number three for Elton John, Sad Songs. And unfortunately, I had to miss out number four because there would be too many bleeps in it. It's Just Not Cricket by The 12th Man, a former number one in Australia. But yeah, just can't play that one here. And so we go to another song that was number one in the US and the UK. It's number two this week on this 7HO Top 40, kicked off by an Australian act that's at number one this week. But here it is, sitting at number two. For Wham!

That's Wham. Wake me up before you go-go, and it's about time for me to go-go too before I play you the number one song from the 7HO Top 40 from this week in 1984. Alex is ready to do the rock show for you at 7 o'clock, and next Saturday, the first Saturday of August, we'll be back to our normal Reel It In The Years program at 5. Vaughan Gibson doing 60s artists who are still making music today. So that's one great program to look out for. So I hope you've enjoyed this Top 40. Terry will be back with Top 40 time at the end of August. So it's David who's been with you for this particular program, and I've got this song from an Australian band who made it to number one, and a great song it is too, and good to see that 10 of the songs from the top 40 were from Australian artists. So good to see them doing so well in the 1980s. This single also won the Best Australian Single at the Countdown Music Awards in 1984. It's from their second album, and it is the Eurogliders with Heaven Must Be There. Have a good night.

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1: And that was Heaven Must Be There by the Eurogliders, a great Aussie song. It always puts me in the mood to look at the real estate market. Thank you, David, for a great Reeling in the Years show. My name is Alex. I'll be hosting tonight's rock program. It's good to be back. I'll be covering a lot of subgenres tonight, so if you like what you're hearing, let me know on our text line on 0438 187 686. 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
1: That was Apollo 440 with the theme song to the 1998 film Lost in Space. I've never seen the film, although looking at the reviews online, I don't think I will. 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

revisiting those last two songs just then. Justin Hawkins, Rides Again. That was The Darkness with I Believe in a Thing Called Love. And the song before that was Party Hard by Andrew WK, which I remember fondly from the 2022 NHL Stanley Cup Finals promos. Shout out to all our ice hockey listeners to The Rock Show, all three of you. Let's get back to the show.

That was our first Australian song of the night, that being Rush You by the Baby Animals off their self-titled debut. And preceding that one, we had The Killers with one of their bigger hits, When You Were Young. You're listening to The Rock Show here on City Park Radio, and we have some classic rock coming up right now. This is Steppenwolf with their song Magic Carpet Ride.

That was one of the many, many, many, many, many, many, many, many, many, many great songs from David Bowie. That, of course, being Moon Age Daydream. It is nearly 7:30 here on The Rock Show. This is my second rock show program, for those who care. And I've been kicking myself that I didn't play a song from this band last time, but I plan to rectify that right now. This band doesn't need any introduction, I don't think. Oh, and language warning on this one.

0: I certainly was in the right.
1: Yeah, it's definitely right. 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
2: For those uninitiated, that was Pink Floyd's Money off what I would consider probably the genre-defining album, that being Dark Side of the Moon. That song's in 7/8 timing, by the way, just a little fun fact. Here's another fun fact, and I use this fun fact in quotation marks. Supposedly, you can play Dark Side of the Moon with Paul Blart Mall Cop 2 simultaneously, and they supposedly line up. So in the sense that when things happen in the film, it lines up perfectly with key points of Dark Side of the Moon. Supposedly. That's what I've been told, at the very least. It is 24/8 here on City Park Radio. 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

That was Captain Beefheart and his magic band with I'm Glad. I was originally going to play a song from their album Trout Mask Replica, but I decided against it. If you know the album, I think you would agree that it's a little too weird to play on the radio, even for a specialist program like this. Well, who knows? Maybe you may disagree with me on that. If you want to hear Frownland, for example, let me know on our text line on 0438187686. Let's continue with these slower-paced songs. This is the Goo Goo Dolls with their song Iris.

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0: More of a, I guess, shoegazier sort of cut for that last song. That was Sydney rock band The DMAs with their 2018 song, In the Air. Now, if you're wondering if there was any connecting theme between those last two songs, of course, the song before In the Air being Iris by the Goo Goo Dolls, I'm sad to say that there wasn't. However, if you do like your programs themed, we have the show for you.
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0: City Park Radio is really the Swiss army knife of community radio. We just have a show for everyone. Feels appropriate to plug Good Tracks, Bad Habits here tonight, given that it's hosted by Rob Foggo, who you may be familiar with. This next song comes from a local artist, Angel Tuesday. She's actually been releasing a few singles this year, and this one is my favourite of the bunch. This one is titled Lucid.

That was Lucid by Tazzy Artist, Angel Tuesday. It's nearly 8 o'clock, which means we are close to the halfway mark of tonight's program. I'm going to play a short instrumental at the right now, actually. This is Embryonic Journey from Jefferson Airplane.

0: while we have the time now, let's have a look at your weather. It is currently 10 degrees here in the great Launceston. It's partly cloudy with a slight chance of shower for the rest of the night with some light winds. Let's look at the rest of the central north. Cressy is 9 degrees. The airport is currently 8 degrees, so a bit colder. And Lowhead is 12 degrees, so a big variation, I suppose. Looking at tomorrow, it looks like it's going to be partly cloudy with a 10% chance of rain, a maximum of 16 degrees, and a minimum of 4 degrees. So it actually is going to look like a nice day. We do need a nice day every now and again, especially given how cold the winter has been. It is nearly 8 o'clock, which means a word from our sponsors.
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0: 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Welcome back to The Rock Show. We've still got a little under an hour left, so I'm going to be playing a lot of great rock music. One thing that I wanted to do on The Rock Show, particularly for this program, was to play some metal music, which I didn't play much of in my previous show. So let's kick off this last hour with this song. This is from Horrendous. This is off their 2018 album, Idle, I should say. This opening track that you're listening to right now is called Prescience, and this will transition into Soothsayer.

0: Opeth with Hope Leaves. That's off their 2003 album Damnation. It's a far more mellow album than most of their discography. I believe this album has a sister album released in the same year. I believe it's called Deliverance. I might be a little wrong with that. And that's meant to be, I guess, the more heavy album. Speaking of albums, every Friday night on at 7 p.m. we present a show called Side One Track One.
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0: So, we cover many albums on Side One Track One. I hosted a show myself on Czech prog rock band Flamengo. It was their only album, Kujev Hodinka. And this Friday, or last Friday, I should say, Dan Stevens hosted a show on the John Prime Anthology, which is a compilation album that covered the country singer's music from 1971 to 1991. This next song comes from a Launceston band, Gold Throne. They recently released a new album last month, and I highly recommend giving that one a listen. Just a little bit of homework for you listening. Here is the title track, Eternal Now.

0: music is the real-time proof that value is found in the process, not just the product. A musician must be completely present for every single note they play. They must listen, feel the vibration, and respond in real time. And the same is true in meditation. The destination is inevitable. But the quality of the experience is determined entirely by how fully you occupy the present moment. The eternal now.
1: Very nice. That was alternative rock band Goldfrone with their song Eternal Now. You're listening to the rock show here on City Park Radio. It is currently 18 past 8. How are you feeling with tonight's music? Do you like it? Do you hate it? Let me know on our text line 0438187686. 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

So let's go through those last three songs. Firstly, we had that very short but compositionally complex song, Epiphany, by Tesseract. I think I'm saying that right. And then following that was Infinite Source by a sort of alternative rock metal royalty, the Deftones. And just then was Prince of Fire from Perth band Voyager, who, if that name sounds familiar to you, they represented Australia at Eurovision back in 2023. Given this run of given this metal music, it feels only fair to end this run with probably one of the most foundational metal songs. This is Black Sabbath. This song is called Paranoid.

0: 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What we just heard was Sumiki Akobi, and that translates roughly to playing with blocks, by Japanese singer-songwriter Sheena Ringo. Highly recommend having a deep dive into her music. Her discography is quite eclectic. It is currently 25-9 here on City Park Radio.
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That was Bodies by Car Seat Headrest. That song takes me back to my high school days. It's definitely one of those songs that you need to play as loud as possible. So this next song comes from Chicago-based band Frico, not really sure how you say it, off their latest album, Something Worth Waiting For, which is an early contender for Album of the Year, for me, at least. This is the opening track, Guess, which is probably my favorite song off the album.

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That was Belinda Says by Always. That's a band I always like to sneak into my show so I can talk about how much I really love their music. And the song before that was Guess by Frico. It is currently 11 to 9. Enough with these newer songs. Let's play something from the 60s.

Crimson and Clover, Over and Over. That was the original version of that song by Tommy James and the Shondells, released all the way back in 1968. It is nearly 9 o'clock, which means The Rock Show must draw to a close. Thank you so much for listening tonight on Saturday, the 25th of July. To end tonight's show, I'm going to play Sign of the Times, which was Harry Styles' first single after leaving One Direction. It's actually very good. It's a very good rock song, so don't turn off your radio just about yet. 1200 Degrees will be after... We'll start at 9 p.m. after The Rock Show. And that will be it from me tonight. I will see you on Drive Time this upcoming Wednesday. Until then, rock on.

Harry Styles with Sign of the Times. Looks like we have a little more time on tonight's program. Here's just a minute of an instrumental track. This is the Snow Goose by Camel.

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0: Yes, y'all, it is that time. Time once again for 1200 Degrees, episode 290. As heard across Australia, with thanks to the Community Radio Network. This is yours truly, DJ D, back at it once again and in the mix for another episode. Yours truly, Mama D, throwing it all down from vinyl 7-inch to 12-inch to vinyl DVS and going on a bit of a musical journey through time via vinyl, but also via original samples. So we kicked it all off with some Showbiz and AG with Party Groove. It was the instrumental version, and yes, you heard Mama D getting down with some knee-deep acapellas right there, funkadelic, in celebration of George Clinton's birthday. Happy 85th. I hope you are having a wonderful one. And of course, we are going to be grooving on the freestyle tip for the next hour. Now, if you do want to check out the video of that little intro that you just heard, feel free to do so on my Instagram under DJ D Worldwide. But now though, it's time to get back in the mix and go on that freestyle journey. So let's see where to next. I think we do have to hit the original for what you just heard, which was some Party Groove by Showbiz and AG. And of course, I know Funkmaster Flex also sampled that one too, so stay tuned. I'll try and dig that one out and hit the original mix. For now though, yours truly, Mama D, getting back in the mix right here, right now, for episode 290 of 1200 Degrees. Let's go.
1: Check one, check two. Yo, yo, yo, what's the deal? This is Chauncey Black from Black Street, and I'm chilling with my girl, DJ D.
2: I like the way you work it.
1: Yeah, check it out. No diggity, no doubt. Yeah.

You have been listening to episode 290 of 1200 Degrees as heard across the nation with thanks to the Community Radio Network. This is yours truly, Mama D, wrapping it up for another episode, episode 290. As always, you can catch past episodes on my Mixcloud under DJ D Worldwide. But I did want to also hop on the mic and take a moment to back announce what we threw down on this episode. So, we kicked it all off with some Showbiz and AG with Party Groove Instrumental, and yours truly, Mama D, cutting some funkadelic knee-deep vocals over the top of that one. Happy birthday, George Clinton. And of course, the original Four Party Groove by Showbiz and AG is some Brother McDuff with Strolling Blues. I actually let that one play out for a little bit because it's so dope. Absolutely love that. And yes, it was sampled by Funkmaster Flex as well with a Yes, Y'all, You Don't Stop. And what you heard, Mama Throwdown, was the original mix of that one. We then hit you with a little bit of the classic party tracks with Funky Rugger. That was straight off 12 inch right there. And of course, because it sampled a little bit of Lucy Pearl amongst other classic tracks, Mama had to throw down that one next, which was some Don't Mess With My Man. Then a bit of Music Soul Child with Just Friends. And of course, that took me way back to my Lotel days, and I had to hit a couple more classics from that time by Coffee Brown after the party. And of course, Tyrese's Off The Heezy, which sampled some Bernard Wright, Master Rocker. So I had to throw that one down there after. And of course, one of my faves, Bread Sandwiches by Bernard Wright as well, sampled by the next one, which is by the Malfa Family, released in 1994. And I don't know if I'm going to be able to pronounce this one, but Cisco Mulco. I think that's probably mispronounced right there, but you can check it out online. And of course, since we kicked it all off with some George, we hit a bit more George Clinton with Why Should I Dog You Out? And of course, taking out the episode with some Trouble Funk. I am going to give you a bit more Trouble Funk. We are going to cut over to Saturday Night Live from Washington, D.C. Part 2 is what we're going to hit. And that also includes some classic moments. Feel free to check it out in full online. 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Thank you for tuning into this one. 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Until the next one, though, yours truly, Mama D, I'll be back same time, same channel to do it up all again and go on another freestyle musical journey through time via original samples and via vinyl.

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8: 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This is yours truly, DJ D. I will be your host over the next hour as we go on a bit of a journey around the globe and feature 100 DJs creating a mix from 12 of their 12-inch vinyl records. Now on this episode, we head on over to Denmark and we visit a DJ that goes by the name of Nebo. He is a Danish hip-hop vinyl DJ with almost 20 years of experience, as well as a multiple winner of Reloop's Mixtape Monday competition. Now, he has supplied us with a mix of some of his favourite 12-inch vinyl records. It does feature a lot of Danish and European influence as well in both the rappers and especially with the producers. So I think it is high time that we get back into this wonderful project and feature mix number 80 of 100 coming to us direct from DK. Sending big ups and much love to you, Nebo. Thank you for putting this one together. All right, my people, get ready to turn those speakers all the way up. Here we go with DJ Nebo in the mix.

have been listening to episode 103 of 1212s as heard across Australia with thanks to the Community Radio Network. This is yours truly, DJ D, hopping on the mic one last time to wrap up this episode and give much thanks to Nebo, direct from Denmark. Thank you so much for putting this one together. It's always a bit of a journey when you do have to dig through some of those 12-inch vinyl records that you may not have played or touched in some time, especially with Nebo having almost 20 years experience in the game. So no doubt we were blowing some dust off of those. I hope you enjoyed the journey, Nebo. We definitely enjoyed listening to it. So thank you for putting that one together. As always, you can catch past episodes on Mixcloud. This time it's under my own page, under DJ D Worldwide. So feel free to check that out online anytime, and feel free to follow us on Instagram under 1212s. That's 1200TWELVES. Now, we are nearing the end of this project. We've only got 20 more DJs to go. So I will keep you posted as we move along, and I can tell you there are a couple more Super Dope mixes on the way. So stay tuned, and I hope you've enjoyed this episode as well as some of the past ones. Yours truly, DJ D, signing out for another one. We've got a little bit more time, so I'm going to throw down one of my own 12-inch records right here, right now, to take out this episode. Wishing you a wonderful week and weekend to come. Signing out for episode 103 of 1212s. Peace out.

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0: You know who else is showing up?
1: Keep on showing up.
0: Yeah, we keep on showing up.
1: We keep on showing up whether you want us to or not.
2: Oh, look, we don't show up as much as God. Like, we're once a month, which is good. God shows up every day.
1: What a comparison.
2: Every day. It's hard to compare.
1: Wow. I was going to say, yeah, we don't show up. We show up whether you want us to or not, but the truth is, as much as we love you, listener, we don't show up for you.
2: God shows up whether you want him to or not.
1: Is that true?
2: Well, he's always there. Omnipresent and all that.
1: I guess you can push him away, though.
2: You can.
1: This is deep theological discussions for the start of the show, bro.
2: Hey, precise.
1: Precise.
2: Love that song.
1: Showing up featuring Gary White.
2: Gary White.
1: See, we haven't played some Precise in a while.
2: Leave all the snakes alone. It's so funny every time. Every time I mean, obviously that's a Barry White impersonation.
1: Right. Oh, yes.
2: But every time Simpsons. I quote Barry White, I always just quote him on The Simpsons rather than, you know, one of his classics.
1: Right. Yeah. Okay. So tell me why you picked this song. This is a Jab selection. Next one. Shout out.
2: This is just one I've just been, you know, just having on my playlist.
1: Who's Josh P?
2: Bit of a bang. I don't know. Josh P. Just gonna throw to Josh P. No big deal. Vibes.
3: Shout out my angels. I got a whole lot of things that I pray for. I'm protected from like all

0: 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Oaks and Jabs here, Definition Radio, back for our once a month. Once a month.
1: Once a month.
0: That was Tough Love.
1: Real McCoy, Tough Love.
0: Are you an advocate for the tough love there, Jabs, or do you prefer the gentle approach?
1: Yeah, I say I'm there for tough love until that tough love is
0: pointed at you.
1: Pointed at me. And I'm like, go easy there. And I say I'm there for the tough love to discipline my son. And then I have to discipline my daughter, and I'm inconsistent.
0: That's not fair, though.
1: That's my girl, though. That's my girl.
0: But that's not fair, man. Yeah. Like, what? Like, just because he's a boy, he has to cop it.
1: He needs to cop it.
0: I've only got the daughter, and I can't.
1: Wrapped around your little finger. You're wrapped around her little finger.
0: Yes,
1: that's right.
0: Several times.
1: Yes.
0: But anyway.
1: We'll get to it.
0: Maybe we can look at the biblical approach for disciplining kids. Maybe there'll be some of that in this song because it's called Biblical. Afro and Motion Plus have done a project called Frequencies. And then we got a bit of Andy Mineo, another Jab selection.
1: Oh, yeah.
0: Coming up.
1: You know
0: Tough Love. I love the honesty on that one, Real.
1: Definition.

0: Another Jab selection. Tell us a bit about that one there, Jabaluch.
1: Well, big fan of Magic Bird, or Magic and Bird. This is Andy Mineo and Words Played. This is their... They've come back to do another mixtape together.
0: They do the podcast together, those guys?
1: They do the Cease and Desist podcast together. They're just so funny together. Like, they're almost as good together as us.
0: Ooh.
1: Almost. But this latest one they've done is, like, it's all wrestling themed, and they're just like...
0: Oh, that's why
1: you
0: love it.
1: Just doing, like, wrestling impersonations. It's so funny, and I love it. I love it. I love it so much. And that is probably my favorite song on it. Benny Hinn. And that one is very themed, like Houston sort of chopped and screwed sort of music from, gosh, maybe 20 years ago.
0: That was like early 2000s, that era? Is that?
1: Yeah, like okay. Mike Jones and right. Millionaire.
0: I was not around at that stage.
1: And I was telling you, oh man, and this song, you know, it's just like Paul Wall. And then I'm like, actually, this guy sounds like Paul Wall. And then I looked at the thing and I'm like, actually, this is Paul Wall. Now, Paul
0: what a name. Poor guy. How do you pronounce that? What's your name? Paul Wall.
1: Paul. Paul Wall.
0: Sounds like a speech impediment.
1: That's Paul Wall talk, my man.
0: Paul Wall.
1: But he used to be like the jeweler for everyone. I think he did everyone's grills back then. Back then. Oh, didn't want me. But anyway. But then I just, you know, did a little bit of research. And apparently, because I was telling you the facts, that Paul Wall and Chamillionaire used to grow up, you know, making church music.
0: Really?
1: And then I just did a little bit of research then, and I realized that he's actually been leaning back into his faith. So God bless Paul Wall.
0: Here's another team that may go well together. It's Victor Clay and Old Mate.
2: Truth is the ultimate reality.
0: Vital One.
2: Truth is the Vital absolute wanna. Standard by which reality is measured. It is God's ultimate point of reality. God is truth. And the Holy Spirit shows Jesus is the supreme, unchanging revealing of who God is. Ultimate reality. Yeah.

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1: The wrestling themed Definition episode podcast.
0: Kinda. That Kinda was Jay is. Solo with Monster Tava and YP, aka Young Paul.
1: Monster Tava, former wrestler.
0: Former wrestler,
1: apparently. I'd hate to call him. I wouldn't call him a former wrestler to his face because he might still be wrestling. But he's also rapping. I mean,
0: you don't want to assume.
1: If he played rugby league, then that would be the golden triumvirate of my favourite things. I bet he could play rugby league.
0: Maybe you can introduce him to the game. Maybe. Like you did the Americans that came for Uproc that

0: Oh, always,
1: oh no, that was cricket.
0: Anyway. Well, they play cricket too. Yeah. It's our culture. We've got to bring them into the culture, you know what I mean?
1: But I got to say, Monster Tava has got bars, man. The dude is a monster. Actually, I did not mean to say that, but he's a monster on the mic.
0: Hence the name. Hence the name.
1: Now, the other monster, what did he call, used to call himself? The Fire-Breathing Dragon, Izzy? Izzy and the Prophet, featuring Nameless. It's a bit of a one out of the archives, this one, called Lab Notes, they've recently released.
0: Yeah, what? So it's an old song, but they've just finally released it from the archives.
1: Yep.
0: Digging back in, they found an old hard drive. Izzy and the Prophet, Lab Notes.

0: All right, peeps, this is Izzy.
1: This is the Prophet.
0: 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Check it out.
1: Peace.
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0: Checkers, your mate. Your mate.
1: My mate Checkers, yeah. I think he's got a new album coming out soon, but... And I love this song, but I'll tell you what. He did a version of the Tupac diss, Hit 'Em Up, but obviously a Christian version. I loved it. I mean, I love that beat.
0: This is funny, a Christian version of Hit 'Em Up.
1: Man. I know. Well, it's quite a, you know, quite a contrast. And I'm surprised no one's done it before, but he nailed it. I loved it.
0: Check 33.
1: On your Checkers. Good job. Good job.
0: Out of Adelaide, that track was abandoned. That he did does.
1: No, check is not out of Adelaide. He's from Wollongong.
0: Oh, sorry. What us?
1: Well, you know.
0: Sorry, Checkers.
1: It's a compliment. When Oakes thinks you're from Adelaide, it's because he thinks you're legit. No, Oakes, he's even more legit. He's from Wollongong.
0: That was after Lab Notes by Izzy and the Prophet featuring the Nameless One. Here on Definition Radio, Oakes and Jabs. About to get into some...
1: Did we tell them that we're on this station and across the nation on the Community Radio Network?
0: We didn't, but we can now.
1: Already done it, mate. Already done it.
0: So efficient. So efficient. Psalm 151, TLO and Pat Jr.
1: Yeah, well, let's hear it.
0: Pat Jr.
1: Pat Jr.
0: Yeah. I don't know how to feel about
1: Son
0: that,
1: Son of
0: mate.
1: Pat.

0: set you free.
1: Forrest Frank.
2: Right now.
1: Yeah. Right. Let's do it.
3: I'll be cutting this bit off.
2: This is crazy. Let's drop it next Friday.
4: Wait, let's drop it this Friday.
0: Drop it this Friday. I don't want to cut off the little interludes because they're funny, man.
1: Yeah, cool, man. Hey, Forrest Frank having a great time. Is that the first Forrest Frank song that we've played before? I'm sure K-Man's probably played some.
0: Why do you say it like that?
1: Why does the instrumental keep cutting out like I'm about to say something deep?
0: That was your mic drop moment and you missed it.
1: You're messing with me.
0: Actually, I think you're right.
1: Hectic beat. And look, got a bit of falsetto, so you know that I'm always going to be happy.
0: Can't go past the falsetto. We've never played a Forrest Frank song. I'm pretty sure Prof never did.
1: Yeah. And here's a fact for you.
0: But I'm pretty sure K-Man has.
1: Forrest Frank is a wrestler. Did you know that?
0: It's not true. We played the Forrest Frank and Lecrae song. What was that one called? It was very popular. Couldn't be that good.
1: Anyway, you just glided over the fact that I told you that he's a wrestler.
0: That's not true.
1: No, it's not true.
0: Well.
1: Yeah, so. But I thought I'd just test you. See how much you know about wrestling.
0: Before that, Psalm 151, which, go check your Bibles, is not actually in the Bible.
1: Boom.
0: TLO and Pat Jr. Man, I love that song.
1: Now, this next song, Line of Symmetry by Famine and Grungy Bogues. Grungy Bogues, that would be a great wrestling name. Would it not? It's a great rap name. It's both. Line of Symmetry.

0: Friend of the show, Intellect. Haven't played Friend of the Pod, Intellect. 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Haven't played all that. Inti. That's a terrible nickname. Although Telly was his nickname. Haven't played Telly in a while. You with me or what?
1: Yeah, sorry, I'm just looking up Paul Wall, see what he's putting out recently.
0: That's done, man, that's finished. That was like 30 minutes ago.
1: Yeah.
0: Bow wow. Anyway, definition radios here with Jabs and the Oaks guy. Now, I'm pretty excited about this next one because Direct is one of my faves, but also hasn't actually released a song in quite a while. So hopefully this is like the beginnings of some stuff coming out. Masquerade.
1: Yeah, if you'd stop hiding, then maybe maybe you could put something out, right? You like that?
0: Yeah.
1: Or are you
0: yeah.
1: just being polite laughing at that joke?
0: No. I'm just I don't know. I'm just waiting for the song to start so I can pretend like I never heard that joke.
1: Oh, great. Well, got great news for you. Here it is. Masquerade by Direct. Oaks is dying. You alright?
2: Wherever you're at, wherever you are, no matter who you are, you can still catch a bullet scar. Tonight might be the night you'll be taking flight. Direct, stay the same in and out of sight. Integrity follows me on this journey. Scripture verses, Book of James keeps me worthy. What's on the other side? Do I wanna know? Flesh be pushing boundaries like an envelope, but I know what's done in secret soon gets exposed. Diddy Meek Mill, R. Kelly case closed. See, money can't buy all things. Character, integrity, be the things life brings. So the seeds I plant get water from clouds. Crowds rejoice when my faith hits the ground. Running, what you see is what you'll always get. Like the face in the mirror, I reflect. What's done in the dark will show up in the light. Make your way out, what should be taking flight?

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It's sad, you see. It ain't fair either. Hypocrites get caught up in my ether. Any place I trip, for God's sake, I'm a keeper. It's true, we're all

0: camera, the big brother's watching. The father's giving warnings. It's just a matter of time till Lizzo stops stalling. The sun in the dark will show up in the light. Make your way out, what shit needs take your flight. Character builds, character chills. No character kills, dies you will. The sun in the dark will show up in the light. 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Character builds, character chills. No character kills, dies you will. Oaks and jabs, flows and raps. Yo, this is Direct, and I'm hanging with my mites. Oaks and jabs on Definition Radio. Real, recognize real.
1: Masquerade. Which is also actually a great George Benson song, Masquerade.
2: Wow.
1: Just showing my eclectic music taste.
2: We've had some good facts tonight, and we've had some pretty ordinary facts tonight.
1: Some pointless, useless facts.
2: You want to know a fact about me?
1: I do.
2: You might already know this. You might not. It's a little known fact because it's the sort of thing that no one else will really care about.
1: Little known facts are the best ones.
2: I have a series of playlists named Time, Time 2, Time 3, and the much anticipated Time 4.
1: Hang on. Anticipated, is Time 4 out yet or?
2: No, I don't think so. What? But I'm still building it.
1: What are they based on?
2: Time.
1: Songs about time? Or songs
2: time's
1: that you
2: about,
1: feel in
2: songs
1: your...
2: about time, or there's some sort of element of time involved in it. They're really good. Time 1 is a classic.
1: Dude, you're opening up a Pandora's box of questions here. Because now my question is, if all the songs are themed around time, how do you know when one playlist is, like, done? Like, when is it finished?
2: You could just keep going. Yeah, well, I've just capped them at certain points. And look, it's taken a while. In fact, I don't even know if Time 3 is done. I'd have to look it up, but that'd be really boring to listen to me do it. Anyway, all I'm saying...
1: I'm a bit of a playlist junkie myself, right? I make playlists... like to no end, but it's always about the vibe, you know, maybe even the era or the thing.
2: Not about a specific topic. Well, I've tried to curate it, you know, in terms of sound as well. Anyway, I'll send it to you. How about that? Spotify, though.
1: Hang on. Yeah. So you're saying your playlists are not only all the tracks are about time, but the tracks about time that are quite similar in style and that are on each different playlist. That's intricate, bro.
2: Well, no. the whole playlist isn't the same vibe, but it takes you on a bit of a journey, much like time does.
1: A journey through time.
2: Anyway, I do a journey through time. I say that all to say that this last song that we're playing is called Time. You picked it, and I added it to Time 4. So in 2028, when Time 4 comes out, you'll realize that this is how that song was added.
1: I was wondering how you got here.
2: Boring facts, man. Great song, though. And this is our last song for this episode.
1: Abel and Rashid Saint Fleur.
2: Peace.
1: And God bless.

0: BBC News with Moira Alderson. India's education minister, who's been the main target of a huge youth-led protest movement, has resigned. Dhimendra Pradhan said he was saddened by the demonstrations of the past 10 days and said the unity of the country needed to be maintained. Student anger against the government was fuelled by the repeated leaking of exam papers. Yogita Limaye filed this report from the Delhi protest.
1: Around me I can just see scenes of jubilation. People were hugging each other, they've been sloganeering, chanting. There was some music on and there was also dancing. And it's just a short while ago that the education minister Dharmendra Pradhan posted on social media saying he's offered his resignation to Prime Minister Narendra Modi. So these are the first reactions that we are seeing from the site of the protest.
0: More than 200,000 people in France and Spain have now been ordered to leave their homes as severe wildfires spread. In Spain, the government's declared a national emergency as two huge blazes continue to rage near the capital, Madrid. The Prime Minister, Pedro Sanchez, outlined the government's response, his voice heard here in translation.
2: I want to say that our priority, our thoughts, our goal, our objectives is trying to save lives, trying to save all those places in which people are living right now, and obviously trying to tackle all those fires.
0: In southwestern France, the evacuation orders cover the outer suburbs of Bordeaux, where flames are approaching, threatening the city's airport. Competitors at Russia's National Athletics Championship have been forced to flee because of a threatened missile attack. Some left the stadium while others hid indoors, along with some of those watching. Here's Paul Moss.
3: It's one of Russia's most prominent sports events. Held this year in the city of Yekaterinburg, the annual athletics championships have become particularly important since Russia was banned from most international sporting contests. So the sight of competitors running for cover is another sign that the war with Ukraine is hitting home deep inside Russia's own territory. The local governor confirmed that Yekaterinburg had been attacked, and a local logistics centre for the Wildberries retail company also had to be evacuated. Wildberries buildings were repeatedly hit by Ukrainian attacks last week.
0: Paul Moss reporting. Saudi air defences are reported to have intercepted two ballistic missiles fired from Yemen, targeting oil refineries as the conflict in the Middle East widens. The Iranian-backed Houthis in Yemen say they've attacked targets in Saudi Arabia in retaliation for Saudi airstrikes on the Yemeni port city of Hodeidah. Saudi Arabia announced warnings for Yanbu and Jizan, both centres of the oil industry, and quickly lifted them. BBC News. Syria's health ministry says at least 35 people have been killed and 30 more wounded in a collision between two buses on a highway in the Syrian desert. The Interior Ministry says the passengers on one of the buses belonged to the security forces, while the second bus was carrying civilians. Romania's Ministry of Defence says its air force has shot down a second drone in 2 days that entered its airspace near the border with Ukraine. It did not say where the drone came from. In a similar incident on Friday, a drone that investigators said was Russian was also intercepted after zigzagging through nearly 200 kilometres of Romanian airspace. A Canadian woman of Chinese origin has been arrested in Belgium on suspicion of spying while working as an intern at a NATO site. Joe Inwood has more details.
4: It's not been revealed who the woman was allegedly spying for, but prosecutors in Belgium did specify that she was of Chinese origin, as they confirmed details of the arrest. She had been an intern at NATO's Supreme Headquarters Allied Powers Europe, or SHAPE at the time. It's reported her house was searched on Thursday before being arrested on Friday. A NATO spokesman said there was currently no indication the alliance's operational readiness, command and control arrangements, or any ongoing tasks had been adversely affected.
0: Joe Inwood with that report. A US-based author, whose book was reportedly deemed seditious by the Hong Kong authorities, has told the BBC that she was shocked and surprised to learn that her work had been seized in raids on bookshops there. Five booksellers were also arrested last week in the third such police operation in recent months. Emily Feng, a correspondent for US National Public Radio, says she felt her book, Let Only Red Flowers Bloom, contained only mild content about how ordinary people living in mainland China cope with the government's ideological control. BBC News.

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Now concentrate on that one object and stare at it. Now, picture yourself the way you'd like to be.

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Your subconscious, which is your inner mind, pushes you towards it. Not the parents, not the teachers. 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Not the parents, not the teachers. But why not turn on and make it better for you? But sometimes we like to dance, but we tell ourselves we can't, so we never let ourselves find out. Sometimes we like to dance, but we tell ourselves we can't, so we never let ourselves find out.

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1: Maestro?
0: All the beautiful things you want for yourself can become yours. 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

0: this all by yourself. 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Not the parents, not the teachers.
1: Thanks there, Carl. Up next is Jimmy Jimmy and the Beachy Bumps. Stick around later when I'll be talking about all the hits of the weekend. 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

0: From the concert halls to the juke joints, from churches to festivals in the fields, welcome to another episode of Bill Street Caravan, celebrating the sounds of Memphis and the Mississippi Delta for more than 20 years. Heard around the globe on NPR Worldwide. 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This week on Bill Street Caravan, we have the sacred soul of the sensational Barnes Brothers on the show. Also, Grammy-nominated bluesman Guy Davis will be with us to deliver an installment of the Blues Hall of Fame, an exploration of the lives of the pioneers and innovators enshrined in the Blues Hall of Fame here in Memphis, Tennessee, brought to you by the Blues Foundation.
1: That's all coming up right now on Bill Street Caravan. Hi, I'm your co-host, this time, Thomas Crivens.
2: Yeah, Thomas, you're filling in a little bit for Pat while Pat is, you know, you can't hold Pat down. She's going to go wherever she needs to go.
1: Oh, Pat is a world traveler, but she still finds time to come over to Bill Street Caravan and give us that legendary Pat vocals.
2: That's right, that's right. And we're lucky that she allows us to stand in her stead. Absolutely. And today we're going to be talking about some friends of ours from, you know, I'll say right around the corner. The sensational Barnes Brothers. You know, the only word that I could use right now is electrifying, because they already use sensational in their title.
1: They picked the right word, you know?
2: Absolutely.
1: I did.
2: So we have Courtney and Chris Barnes, who are local, emerging may not even be the word, because their family has already done so much of the work and the heavy lifting here in the local gospel community. A lot of people who have been following the local gospel scene for over the past, I'd say, 40 to 50 years would definitely recognize the name Barnes from their parents.
1: The Barnes family, Duke and Deborah Barnes, legendary Memphis gospel vocalists, but they can do it all just like the kids can.
2: The interesting thing about the sensational Barnes Brothers repertoire is that it puts a little something extra on the gospel. When you go to a sensational Barnes Brothers show, you expect to be touched in your spirit. You expect to want to get up out your seat and dance and move and rejoice, but you can still enjoy it even if you aren't sanctified, I'd say.
1: Maybe have a beer in your hand while you listen to it. I've seen it myself, so
2: absolutely.
1: I'm not just saying it.
2: Some beer, some wine, probably some of everything else, but I know that it still comes from a very sacred space.
1: Yeah, definitely, definitely. I mean, the crowd, as well as the band in my experience, has been moved with their own performances, and the crowd gives you that energy that is reminiscent of the church atmosphere, but you just maybe happen to be in a 400-person theater.
2: Absolutely. And where's the recording that we're going to be listening to today from, what was that performance?
1: Today's performance, we're at Bill Street Music Festival, the one and only.
2: The Bill Street Music Festival, which is a part of the largest celebration that we've been having in Memphis since the 1970s, known as Memphis in May. Each year we get together in May. We have, of course, Bill Street Music Fest, but also known for the World Championship Barbecue Cooking Contest that is held each year, or as locals like to call it, Barbecue Fest.
1: Barbecue Fest, man. Shout out to the team over at Memphis in May, one, for allowing Bill Street Caravan once again to be a part. It was such an honor to capture some great, great recordings this year, and I think some of us were even a part of it. So great, great year. Looking forward to more with those folks.
2: Well, the Barnes Brothers, of course, are a part of other ensembles. They sing with their family. They also play with Black Cream and some other groups around town. But as the sensational Barnes Brothers, Courtney and Chris put out their debut duo record in 2019, Nobody's Fault But My Own. That title and the other songs that are on the record originate from the catalog of a local gospel label called Designer Records, which was a recording service of sorts founded by Style Wooten, a local producer and engineer.
1: Now, I've seen that, what I believe is a genre description of some of that music, listed as deep soul gospel. Does that ring a bell?
2: Deep soul gospel is one good way to put it, and people around town have been giving it their own name. They've been calling it sacred soul.
1: Sacred soul. I like the sound of that.
2: Absolutely. Some other people who could be considered sacred soul here locally would be largely label mates of the sensational Barnes Brothers, such as Elizabeth King and the Gospel Souls, Reverend John Wilkins, and Elder Jack Ward.
1: Those are some legendary names from that area and that part of the music scene, man. But they left an imprint not only down in Mississippi, but up here in Memphis as well.
2: Absolutely. And I think that there's probably no better thing to do right now. Just jump into the music, T.O.
1: Let's head on down to Tom Lee Park and catch the sensational Barnes Brothers at this year's Bill Street Music Fest.
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0: those were the sensational Barnes Brothers, live on Bill Street Caravan. 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
1: Up next, Grammy-nominated bluesman Guy Davis takes us through the life histories of the pioneers and innovators enshrined in the Blues Hall of Fame. 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
2: Ma Rainey looked in the mirror. She saw gold in her grin, around her throat, dangling from her earlobes, over her wig like a halo. She was only a teenager back when she became Ma. It happened in Missouri, in a tent. She heard a girl sing about how her man had gone. All the show people stopped caking on their makeup and listened. After she got through, Ma asked the girl, "What kind of song is that?" Girl said, "It's the blues." Ma asked the girl to sing it slow and let her write out the words. Ma spread those blues around the country. She never had no other children. I joined her band in Chicago at the Grand Theater. Ma was on top, had records out, bookings in all the big theaters. They called her Mother of the Full House then. I was playing piano on stage when the curtain opened. Two hoofers, Buck and Bubbles, rolled out this big phonograph cabinet to center stage. They put a big record on it, cranked it up, and tap danced around the machine. Ma's voice started singing out. I began to wonder if she skipped a show and just gonna play a record. The audience grumbled. Then the phonograph cabinet started shaking. Thing opened up and Ma stepped right out of it into the spotlight. Whole crowd's eyes twinkled. After she had everybody in the palm of her hand, Ma went and squeezed out the tears.
3: I've been wondering where my
2: felt good to see someone ordinary in all those jewels. Her crooked wig, pink face powder, couldn't nothing hide her soul. People who loved Ma knew pain very well. She could turn pain around. If a man quit her, it wasn't because she's ugly. It was his problem. She sang, "Now all the people wonder why I'm all alone. A sissy shook that thing and took my man from home." Even Ma's cruelty was kind-hearted. I seen the worst thing she ever done. Couldn't believe it. She had the full program then. The Paramount Flappers, comedians, a whole train car full. And a torch singer used to bring down the house with her sad blues. Girl out of Chattanooga. She loved Ma. When the show came to her hometown, Ma cut the gal loose. I asked Ma why. She said, "I could have kept her forever."

0: car shouted, "It's a raid!" Police kicked in the door. Underclothes start flying through the air. Cops chasing women around. Ma grabbed a dress, trying to shimmy it over her head while running out the fire escape. She tripped half naked down the steps, and the police was standing right there waiting. Ma told them, "Oh, boys, we just had the radio up." They still took Ma to jail. Wasn't about to call her mama back in Georgia to go her bail. She only knew one person sitting on that kind of money. So the girl from Chattanooga turned Ma loose.
1: I went out last night with a crowd of my friends. It was bad women, cause I don't like no men.
0: Not everyone Ma fired went on to fame and glory. Over the years, she had to do what she had to do to keep the show on the road. Ma cut the flappers, Buck and Bubbles were next. Got so nobody wanted to play their hometown. Whistling Rufus gone, Jolly Saunders too. Ma did hire someone, an accountant, Mr. Lucius Walker. He saved the show by shaving the show. Cut it down to me, Sonny the cornet player, and Roscoe the drummer. We saw the blues go from the biggest thing in the world to hunger. Years, she sent money back to her brother to build their mama a two-story house. We'd pass by there going through Columbus. Ma's brother also built the wagon she traveled in after her days as mother of the full house ended. Put a log cabin on a flatbed, put a camp stove in it. She even carried a few bits of the old show with her. Mr. Walker towed the cabin around on the back of his dark green Studebaker. Ma called it the Spirit of St. Lucius. Mr. Walker had Ma out singing in dusty tents like back when she first heard the blues. She lived on pickled green beans she put up in summer. She wore gowns that dragged the floor so nobody could see her swelled up ankles. We didn't exactly embrace Mr. Lucius Walker. He wore a big trench coat with a sash on it, kept his hands in his pockets. Roscoe would kid Ma. "Fool can't dance," Ma told him. "Fool's been to college." We'd see him count every bag of peanuts before and after the show, and every dime in the cigar box. Couldn't get him away from the door, except one time. It was a big night down in Winter Haven at Orange Harvest. They built a stage right in the grove, lit it up with coal oil torches that keep the trees from freezing. All the pickers came with their overalls full of money. Ma slapped herself on the behind and sang past midnight. The people shouted, "Amen, amen," like a revival meeting. We were all smothered in sweat and coal smoke. Afterwards, we dug into some of that cornbread and roast pig behind the stage. We seen Mr. Walker standing in the headlights of the promoter's car shouting, "You gonna kill me about 150? You gonna have to."
1: "Up low, man. Hey, take more real advice. Up low, man. I need my ear for all, man."
0: We played outside Fort Myers that Friday. Ma conjured the old magic for a big crowd. Her gold twinkled, their eyes shined, the backside shook. Afterwards, we went to count our money. Mr. Walker couldn't be found. We went out back to see Izzy in his car. Ma's log cabin just slumped there. The dark green Studebaker was gone.
1: "You low-down alligator, just watch me sooner or later. Gonna catch you with your princess down."
0: The eagle flew, Ma said. We four went inside her cabin. Ma lit her camp stove and a lantern, and we sat. "That business at Winter Haven was the hook," she said. "Act like he put his life on one night's pay. I never should have believed a man would do that. I stopped watching him close." She poured us hot coffee off the stove. We had nothing. No transportation, no money. Ma took off a gold earring and tossed it to me. She gave the other to Sonny. Roscoe said, "I want a tooth." She grinned and removed her

necklace. Ma broke off the $20 gold piece. She bit it, glanced at the mark, and handed it over to him. "If anybody can stick around, we got one more show here," she said. That night, I went through the curtain, sat down at the piano stool. I looked around for the others. No sign of Sonny. Looked like Roscoe's gone, too. I began to wonder if Ma was even there. As my eyes adjusted, I saw it. A giant phonograph cabinet at center stage.

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2: Bill Street Caravan is supported by awards from Memphis Travel and Tennessee Arts Commission. All right, T.O., we're back. And for those who are listening and they're just tuning in, we got the sensational Barnes Brothers on the show today.
3: Man, and what a show it was, man. They brought a lot of energy to the Bill Street Music Fest and left that stage kind of like a pulpit or a choir stand when they walked off.
2: I'll tell the people who are listening at home or wherever they may be, you know, I don't get to church too often. So I'm pretty grateful that I have the Barnes Brothers to lean on sometimes if I just need to go ahead and get that rise inside of me.
3: Yes, sir. Yes, sir. And they figured out a way to do it without feeling like you gotta have a Bible in your hand or hymnal and have the right clothes on, man. They kind of get right to your heart no matter where you are.
2: Absolutely. You know, you're right. There's something about the music in this region and in this area. No matter what you're singing about, there's that feeling that is embedded in it that gets you right to that special place where you're really having an intimate experience with something that's a bit beyond the realm that we can speak of physically.
3: Yes, indeed. And I mean, you know, this dear city that we're in and that we love, we kind of get right to the nitty gritty. I guess that's where grit came from. But,
2: right.
3: You know, it's kind of right to the point. We're kind of a no-nonsense town anyway. So makes sense that the music gets right to the core of the matter, man.
2: Well, you know, speaking of no-nonsense, personality is one thing that really shines through when you listen to the Barnes Brothers. And I think that you're probably an authority on what they actually like one-on-one. I mean, do you have any memories? Do you have any stories that you can share that really exemplify what this brother duo does on stage and how they are as humans?
3: Man, I tell you what, they're called the Barnes Brothers for a very good reason. Those are actually two brothers. Chris is the older brother, Courtney is the younger, but they are brothers beloved. They come from a family surrounded by love, so it makes sense that it translates. I won't speak to their relationship. I think they speak for it on the stage. If you listen to the harmonies that they do around each other, you can tell that comes from just years of growing up together, and no matter what situations they were in, I'm sure they found some songs, or their parents made sure they found some songs to lift themselves up, man. So I think their relationship as brothers translates on their microphone. Those are some beautiful harmonies, and as a duo, you almost can't beat them, man.
2: You speak about family. You know, they're more than just the brothers. Of course, you mentioned their father, Calvin Duke Barnes Sr., or the first, rather, who is no longer with us, and along with their mother, Deborah Barnes, who is just an amazing spirit and soul to be around, just an extremely warm person, still guiding them along, guiding them on. Always see her at gigs, but also their sister Carla and their other brother Calvin the Second, who is an incredible keyboard player. We call him Cali Keys.
3: Yeah, Cali Keys. And he's also the music director of the Sensational Barnes Brothers. Big Bro. They've got Big Bro running the show behind them. So it's good. It's a good thing, man.
2: Yeah, that's right. Well, you talk about the harmonies that the brothers sing together, but, you know, I've seen them back up some other musicians, and they're fluid, even if they're just jumping in and playing and either jamming or really just giving of themselves to another artist's repertoire. I know all of us took a trip to Kansas City not long ago, and Memphis really showed out, and the Barnes Brothers were playing up behind almost everyone, whether they were a folk artist, whether they were a pop artist, an R&B artist, blues artist. We were just switching out people on stage to showcase Memphis, and they were behind almost every group.
3: Playing and singing.
2: Playing and singing.
3: Yes, indeed.
2: So, you know, more than just the Barnes Brothers, really two titans of Memphis music that extend themselves well beyond gospel to give a very unique, and again, I shall say, a spiritual experience to those who listen.
3: Indeed, man. I'm moved every time I am graced enough to be around them, and I see the effect they have on the audiences, and I just encourage those guys to keep on going, man. They're doing a wonderful job, man.
2: Well, I don't want to hold them back because you can't chain down those Barnes Brothers, but also I don't want to hold our listeners back because they probably want to get back to the music,
3: right,
2: so you
3: want to
2: jump back into the concert?
3: Let's get right back into some more music from the sensational Barnes Brothers live from Beale Street Music Fest right here on Beale Street Caravan.
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5: 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If you're willing.

0: All right, we're back with this week's episode of Bill Street Caravan that features two guys who are making a lot of noise in the city of Memphis. And even more than that, they are two brothers of mine personally, real close. We're brothers of friends, brothers in bands, brothers in arms. And in the studio with me today here at Bill Street Caravan, I've got none other than Mr. Christopher Leon Barnes.
1: Hey,
0: how you doing today, Chris?
1: Bill Street Caravan, this is where it's at. This is doing well. So glad to be here.
0: Paid advertising. Yes, sir. Thank you for coming, man. And we know, and if we don't know, we're going to learn today that you do wear many musical hats in the city of Memphis and beyond. I will let the people know now that you're a part of acts such as the Bar K's, a preeminent legendary funk group. You're a part of the Barnes family, your family band that has been doing it for all over for some time now. You're a part of the sensational Barnes Brothers. I think we'll talk about them today some. Yes. And you're a part of Black Cream. So you've got a lot going on. And all those acts are in high demand and busy and good. So I know you're...
1: I'd like to think.
0: I know you're busy and good, so I won't take up too much more of your time today. What have you guys got coming up next?
1: Okay, so right now we're getting up for another tour run that starts in Quincy, California, July the 2nd. Nice. But before we head out, we're actually going to do a show right here in Crosstown Theater.
0: So for those who aren't familiar with the Sensational Barnes Brothers, give us a little bit about who, what is it? What
1: so
0: is
1: the Sensational Barnes Brothers, it's my brother Courtney Barnes and I, it's a group that came together a couple of years ago, just off a whim, a producer we were working with, Bruce Watson, who's the owner of Fat Possum, Big Legal Mess record labels, who at the time he was starting a new record label called Bible and Tire Records. He had an idea of putting Courtney and I together and recording some of his older songs, some of the songs that was in his catalog. So that's kind of how it started. So Courtney and I, we're the foundation of the Sensational Barnes Brothers.
0: So you and Courtney are sensational. What style of music are you guys doing?
1: So right now, the stylings that we're currently performing is old soul gospel, music from 60s, 70s, maybe 50s, late 50s.
0: Nice. Yeah. Now, I've seen some of you guys' shows. I've even been a part of some of your shows.
1: Right.
0: And one thing I always note is the crowd's reaction to the music is when, off the top of your head, if somebody tells you, yeah, we sing gospel, you don't imagine that this is a band that's going around headlining festivals and raucous crowds and beer drinking going on, but you right. have a lot of that in some of your shows, right?
1: Absolutely. So this is gospel, but it's the style of gospel that's not as intricate in the way that contemporary gospel now today is, you know, being put out. It's very palatable.
0: Yes, sir.
1: May I come use on, that man. Word?
0: Ding, ding, ding.
1: Palatable.
0: Word of the day.
1: Yeah. It is. And I enjoy delivering this message in particular to the raucous crowds,
0: yes,
1: to the
0: sir.
1: Beer drinkers at the festivals.
0: Amen. Yes, sir. And correct me if I'm wrong, but I think I've seen some or heard someone describe it and put a term of maybe like deep soul gospel.
1: Deep soul gospel?
0: Was that it? Yeah. Deep soul gospel.
1: Deep nice. Soul gospel.
0: And that's kind of, I guess, self-explanatory. Just deep, we did down in the crates. It's not like you said, it's not the more modern, the intricate and the stuff that's going on. It's kind of deeper rooted in,
1: absolutely.
0: In the Southern music culture.
1: Southern music culture,
0: yes,
1: absolutely.
0: Sir.
1: Deep in the Delta,
0: yes,
1: right here in Memphis, Tennessee, a lot of the songs were birthed here in Memphis, Tennessee, from an old record label called Divine Spirituals record label, which Bruce Watson, he bought
0: Man.
1: That label and that catalog and is reissuing this music.
0: Shout out to Bruce for believing in music of this region and investing in
1: absolutely.
0: Not only the music, but in the people, including
1: absolutely.
0: The Barnes Brothers.
1: Absolutely.
0: Man. Speaking of, so are you and Courtney, since it's the Barnes Brothers, are you guys the only Barnes in the group? Are there any other brothers or sisters or mamas in the group or anything?
1: So, yes, we feature my brother, who is the MD. Currently, he's a pianist and organist. He's a sensational Barnes brother by blood. And when my sister is in town, we definitely invite her on the stage to, you know, to be a Sensational Barnes yes. sister.
0: Shout out to Carla.
1: Carla Barnes. She's on the water right now.
0: Carmar Barnes.
1: Mama Barnes is the reason that we're sensational.
0: Come on.
1: Deborah Gleese Barnes. So we definitely try to include her in all that we do.
0: Beautiful. So we've got you in today, and this episode is about the performance at the Beale Street Music Fest. Can you tell me a little bit about your experience with the Sensational Barnes Brothers? For me, I was with you. I was fortunate to be with you guys at that performance. It was my first time playing Beale Street Music Fest. I cherish just every second of it, from the waiting to the rain to whatever was going on. I was loving. So can you tell me a little bit about how did you guys get to the Beale Street Music Fest stage, and what did you think of that experience?
1: First of all, it was a total honor to be asked to perform for this festival. So back in February, the Sensational Barnes Brothers, we did a conference in Kansas City called the Folk Music Alliance Conference.
0: Yes.
1: We did a couple of sets there, 15, 20 minute sets, and that opened up our world for the rest of the year with the help of our management team, Jonas Media. They booked a few shows for this year, and it actually helped us to, our booking agent, which shout out to Crossover Touring. We've booked about 40 shows this year.
0: I was just about to say that. I've seen the calendar for myself with my own two eyes, and it's a bunch of cities and a bunch of dates on there. So I know you guys are about to really ramp it up. Will the people be able to find or purchase merchandise or music on this tour while you guys are moving around the country?
1: Absolutely. So we're definitely bringing our record that we released back in 2019, and we're currently working on new music, but we'll definitely have merch, t-shirts, posters, working on some other things that you guys can kind of take home with you. Support Sensational Barnes Brothers as we grow and move forward.
0: Yes, sir. Yes, sir. Now, can you tell us the title of the first album and what the music is in there? And can you tell us a little bit about the second project?
1: Okay, so the first album that we recorded, it's called Nobody's Fault But My Own. And again, that was released back in 2019, I believe.
0: Gotcha.
1: The pandemic hit, so we weren't able to tour this album. Fast forward to 2023, we had the opportunity to do this conference. And it's opened up the world to Sensational Barnes Brothers and allowed us to, you know, perform this music to the masses.
0: So it was the Folk Alliance Conference that really kind of opened up?
1: It's the Folk Alliance.
0: Folk Alliance, yes. Kansas City.
1: Oh, as well as Memphis Export Music.
0: Music Export Memphis. Yes. Elizabeth K. Wine and
1: Absolutely.
0: Team. Absolutely. Those guys, they were there in the building too, and I was there. And I can testify that we had a good old time. And people from, I watched people from states all over the country looking for Memphis after the Memphis artists got to performing. So again, thank you to Music Export Memphis. Shout out to the Folk Alliance. And look forward to the next one. So now you guys are touring. Are you kind of trying to retroactively tour the first album, or are you just like, we're going to...
1: Yeah, because we had some big dates, big venues to perform, Kennedy Center, Lincoln Center, which we're still in talks with them to get back there, but we never got to perform this album for the people. They wanted it. And that was before we had representation or a booking agent.
0: Mm-hmm.
1: So, yes, this would be considered our first initial tour for that album.
0: But like you mentioned, y'all are already working on the second album.
1: Working on more music and, as odd as it may seem, still trying to figure out which lane works, because we don't just do deep soul gospel. Right. We do little R&B.
0: Yeah, true.
1: We do some contemporary gospel.
0: True.
1: You know.
0: True. True.
1: Try to fill it out as much as possible, but we love good music.
0: Is there a change in the second album from the first? Are you expanding on, or are you going a whole different direction? What are you guys doing on the second album?
1: So I would not assume that we're going to go a totally different direction. We'll definitely stay in the same vein, because for me in particular, I feel like we should stay true to those things that kind of pushed us along and have gotten us to this point. But yes, we're going to definitely explore all our creativity.
0: Nice.
1: And,
0: yeah.
1: You know, hopefully you guys have an open enough mind to receive all the exploration.
0: Yeah. Is there a title? Do you have a name? I don't want you to leak it if you're exposed.
1: Nah.
0: Okay.
1: It's not even, no.
0: We're just working on the content at this point. Awesome, man. Awesome. Well, you guys heard it right here. I think next up on the calendar for the Sensational Barnes Brothers, June 17th in the Crosstown Theater.
1: There we go.
0: The Crosstown Theater.
1: In the big room.
0: In the big room, y'all. That's this Saturday.
1: This Saturday.
0: So this probably will be in the past when this airs.
1: Right.
0: So great show, guys, at the theater.
1: Thank you. Woo!
0: Great show at the theater, man. And if you do happen to miss the Sensational Barnes Brothers in the Crosstown Theater, be sure to check their social media. Chris will give it to you in just a second. Because as he mentioned, they are going on tour and will be all over this nation in this year. We're not talking sometime in the future. We're talking starting in a couple of weeks or so, right?
1: A couple of weeks or so. Awesome. Hitting the road.
0: Where can people find Sensational Barnes?
1: So we're on Facebook as the Sensational Barnes Brothers, on Instagram, Sensational Barnes Brothers. There's a website somewhere out there. It's Sensational Barnes Brothers.
0: Sensational Barnes.
1: Everything is Sensational Barnes Brothers. Just Google Sensational Barnes Brothers,
0: yes, sir,
1: and it'll take you right there.
0: Awesome. Chris, man, thank you so much for coming and spending some time in the studio with us, man. We're looking forward to more from the one and only Sensational Barnes Brothers.
1: Thank you so much, Courtney, as well, man.
0: And yes, we'll see you guys real soon, man. Thank you.
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3: 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This is a little one by Al Green. 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
1: And I'm Barry Mackay.
0: And welcome to It's Time, the show where we look at the best of the Australian national charts between the 60s and the 90s, using the Kent Music Report, the Australian Music Report, and the ARIA charts. Today we're looking at the best of the charts, and this week in 1980. Barry, what's coming up on today's show?
1: Coming up on today's show, we've got the B-52s, Blondie, the Angels and the Village People.
0: Kicking us off at number 69 in the Australian singles chart this week on the 21st of July 1980 was Dexy's Midnight Runners and Gino.

0: Dexy's Midnight Runners and Gino at number 69 in the Australian Singles Chart this week on the 21st of July 1980. And that single went on to peak at number 44 in September later that year. Released in March 1980, Gino was the breakthrough hit for the British soul-influenced band Dexy's Midnight Runners. Written by Kevin Archer and Kevin Rowland, the song is a tribute to the 1960s soul singer Gino Washington. It features a distinctive brass-heavy sound and samples crowd chants from the 1974 Van Morrison live album to recreate the atmosphere of Washington's performances. Initially, the band's record label wanted the track to be a B-side, but Rowland insisted on its potential as a lead single. The decision proved correct when the song climbed to number one on the UK singles chart. Despite some early negative reviews from music critics, Gino became a definitive track of the era in the UK and helped launch the band's successful debut album.
1: And falling down the Australian national charts this week on the 21st of July 1980, one place from number 46 back to number 47, were the B-52s with their hit Rock Lobster.

0: Rock Lobster by the B-52s at number 47 on the Australian National Charts this week on the 21st of July 1980. And that single had peaked at number 3 here in Australia in May that year. Released as their debut single in April 1978, Rock Lobster launched the career of the Athens, Georgia band, the B-52s, and it was written by singer Fred Schneider and guitarist Ricky Wilson. The song became a signature tune, known for its quirky surf rock influence and nonsensical lyrics about a beach party populated by real and imagined sea creatures. John Lennon cited the song as the primary inspiration for his 1980 return to the studio, saying that the song's sound reminded him of Yoko Ono's own musical work.
1: Rising up the charts, 8 places from number 48 to number 40 this week, on the 21st of July 1980, was Perth band The Dewgites and In Your Car.

0: from Perth, that's the Dewgites, and In Your Car at number 40 in the Australian Singles Chart this week on the 21st of July 1980. And that single went on to peak at number 34 in the Australian Singles Chart 2 weeks later. Formed in Perth in 1978, the Dewgites were a prominent Australian rock band that blended power pop and new wave with a touch of 1960s girl group influence. Led by vocalist Linda Nutter and keyboardist Peter Crosby, the group gained national attention through frequent appearances on Countdown and extensive touring. Their breakthrough hit, In Your Car, was released in May 1980 as the lead single from their self-titled debut album. The song was produced by Bob Andrews of Graham Parker and The Rumour. The song's success helped the album achieve gold status and earned the band a nomination for Best New Talent at the 1980 Countdown Music Awards.
1: Falling down the Australian national charts this week on the 21st of July 1980, from number 31 to number 38... were American band The Motels and Total Control.

0: That's Total Control by the Motels at number 38 on the Australian National Charts this week on the 21st of July 1980. And that single had peaked at number 7 in May that year. Released in late 1979, the song was the second single from the debut album by LA new wave band The Motels. While it missed the charts in the US, it was a major hit in Australasia, peaking at number 7 here in Australia and making number 11 in New Zealand. Lead singer Martha Davis wrote the lyrics during a period of personal grief, originally conceiving it as a fast thrash punk track. However, the addition of a minimalist bluesy chord progression transformed it into a haunting ballad.
1: Rising up the charts four places from number 39 to number 35 this week on the 21st of July 1980 was Jonah Louie, and you'll always find me in the kitchen at parties.

0: with You'll Always Find Me in the Kitchen at Parties. Released in May 1980, the song became a signature hit for the English singer and songwriter Jonah Louie. The track is a quirky synth-pop classic that explores social awkwardness. It found its greatest commercial success in New Zealand, where it reached number 3, and it peaked at number 16 on the UK singles chart. The song's distinctive sound was created almost entirely by Louie in his home 8-track studio, using a Polymoog synthesizer. While it was long rumoured that the female backing vocals were provided by Kirsty MacColl, Louie later clarified they were actually performed by the wives of the track's producers. Decades after its release, the song was used in a 2010 IKEA advertising campaign in the UK.
1: And at number 34 on the Australian national charts this week, on the 21st of July 1980, we had Blondie and a hit from their album Eat to the Beat. Here is Atomic.

number 34 on the Australian national charts this week on the 21st of August 1980. That's Blondie with Atomic. And that single had peaked at number 12 here in Australia in May that year. Released in February 1980, Atomic served as the third single

0: from Blondie's fourth studio album, Eat to the Beat. The track was written by Debbie Harry and Jimmy Destri, with Mike Chapman handling production. Originally envisioned as a follow-up to the disco-influenced Heart of Glass, the song ultimately incorporated spaghetti western elements and surf guitar. The lyrics were largely composed through scatting during rehearsals, with the word atomic used to signify power and futurism. Atomic became the band's third number one single in the UK, holding the top position for 2 weeks. In the US, it reached the top 40 on the Billboard Hot 100 during the spring of 1980.
1: Let's take a bit of time out now and look at the top 10 albums of the week for this week on the 21st of July, 1980. At number 10, we had True Colours by Split Enz. At number 9, Stardust by Willie Nelson. At number 8, 21 at 33 by Elton John. At number 7, The Magic of Boney M by Boney M. At number 6, Dark Room by The Angels. 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At number 4, Unmasked by Kiss. At number 3, Glass Houses by Billy Joel. At number 2, East by Cold Chisel. And at number 1, Can't Stop the Music, the motion picture soundtrack by The Village People. And that peaked at number 1 for 9 weeks, and this was its 5th week at the top. Let's take a closer look at the number 2 album of the week, East by Cold Chisel, which first peaked at number 2 the previous month. Released on June the 2nd, 1980, East is the third studio album by the Australian band Cold Chisel. It was produced by Mark Opitz. The record represented a deliberate move towards a more commercial sound, becoming the biggest-selling Australian album of the year. Many tracks addressed topical or social issues, such as Star Hotel, which documented a Newcastle riot, and Four Walls, which referenced the Bathurst jail riots. The cover art featuring Jimmy Barnes in a bathtub was inspired by the 1793 painting The Death of Marat. Notably, it was the first Cold Chisel album to feature songwriting contributions from every band member, breaking the previous writing monopoly of keyboardist Don Walker. Well, let's hear a song from that album, East by Cold Chisel. Here's Star Hotel.

0: That Star Hotel from the number 2 album of the week this week on the 21st of July 1980, East by Cold Chisel.
1: Let's have a look at the news headlines for July 1980. On the 5th of July, Bjorn Borg won his fifth consecutive men's Wimbledon title today, defeating John McEnroe in a 5-set thriller. At the Wimbledon ball this evening, he danced with the ladies' singles winner, Australian Yvonne Goolagong Cawley, who claimed her second Wimbledon title by beating Chris Evert. On the 9th of July, the collapse of Sydney's Nugan Hand Merchant Bank has become a real-life mystery. Co-founder Francis John Nugan was found dead in an apparent suicide, while his partner Michael John Hand, a US Vietnam veteran, disappeared from his Sydney hideout last month. The bank, which offered secretive Swiss-style banking to 240 clients, has allegedly been linked in reports to illegal activities including drug smuggling, arms deals, and possibly acting as the front for the CIA. On the 17th of July, Ronald Reagan was chosen today by the Republican Party in Detroit as their presidential candidate, calling on Americans to trust their shared values to face the crisis of the hostages in Tehran. And finally, on the 19th of July, Leonid Brezhnev opened the 22nd Olympic Games in Moscow amid the largest boycott in Olympic history. Following the Soviet invasion of Afghanistan in 1979, US President Jimmy Carter led a boycott joined by about 60 countries, though nations including Britain, France, Italy, Sweden and Australia competed.
0: Falling down the charts from number 15 to number 18 this week, on the 21st of July 1980, was Australian band The Angels and No Secrets.

0: The Angels and No Secrets at number 18 on the Australian Singles Chart this week on the 21st of July 1980. And that single had peaked at number 8 on the Australian Singles Chart the previous month. No Secrets was released in April 1980 as the lead single from the fourth studio album by the Australian hard rock group, The Angels, titled Dark Room. The song is noted for its distinctive driving bass line provided by Chris Bailey and the aggressive theatrical vocal delivery of Doc Neeson.
1: 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Today we're looking at the best of the charts from this week in 1980.
0: Rising up the charts 6 places from number 17 to number 11 this week on the 21st of July 1980 was the band The Tourists and I Only Want to Be With You.

0: I Only Want to Be With You by The Tourist at number 11 in the Australian singles chart this week on the 21st of July 1980. And that single went on to peak at number 6 on the Australian singles chart 2 weeks later. In 1979, British band The Tourist covered I Only Want to Be With You, a track originally made famous by Dusty Springfield in 1964. Featuring Annie Lennox on lead vocals and Dave Stewart on guitar, the song was recorded in just 20 minutes at the end of their album sessions, with Lennox completing her vocal track in a single take. Despite the quick recording time, it became the band's biggest hit, matching the number 4 peak of the original on the UK singles chart.
1: And rising up the Australian national charts this week on the 21st of July 1980, from number 7 to number 4, were American band Lip Sync and Funky Town.

0: That's the disco-influenced Funky Town by Lip Sync at number 4 on the Australian National Charts this week on the 21st of July 1980. And that single went on to spend 2 weeks at number 1 here in Australia from 2 weeks later. The track became a global commercial phenomenon, reaching number 1 in Australia, Canada, West Germany and the US. In America, it topped the Billboard Hot 100 for 4 weeks. The song eventually sold over 8 million copies worldwide, and it was ranked by Billboard as the 8th most popular single of 1980.
1: Holding steady at number 2 on the Australian Singles Chart this week on the 21st of July 1980 were The Vapors and Turning Japanese.

0: That's The Vapors and Turning Japanese, holding steady at number 2 on the Australian Singles Chart this week on the 21st of July 1980. And that single had peaked at number 1 on the Australian Singles Chart for 2 weeks the previous month. Songwriter David Fenton wrote this track as a heartfelt tribute to a love that lingers, sparked by the memory of a single photograph of an ex-girlfriend, with the famous chorus coming to him suddenly at 4 a.m. The production was handled by Vic Coppersmith Heaven, who had recently worked with British mod band The Jam. In the United States, its music video, directed by Australian music video maker Russell Mulcahy, became one of the first 200 clips played on MTV.
1: OK, let's review the top 10 singles of the week on the 21st of July 1980 here in Australia. At number 10, we had Cheap Wine by Cold Chisel. At number 9, Tired of Toeing the Line by Rocky Burnett. At number 8, Love at First Night by Kim Hart. At number 7, Coming Up by Paul McCartney. At number 6, Shandy by Kiss. At number 5, Call Me by Blondie. At number 4, Funky Town by Lip Sync. At number 3, You've Lost That Loving Feeling by Long John Baldry and Kathy McDonald. At number 2, Turning Japanese by The Vapors. And at number 1, in its third week of a 4-week run at that position, we had The Village People with Can't Stop the Music.

0: That's Can't Stop the Music by The Village People in its third week of a four-week run at the number one position. It was the title track from The Village People's feature film. While the song failed to reach the US top 40, it was a major international success, making number one here in Australia and also in South Africa.
1: Well, that's the show for another week. Thanks go to David Kent and his website www.australianchartbooks.com.au for the use of his Kent Music Report and Australian Music Report charts in the show. News headlines are mostly sourced from the Chronicle of the 20th Century, published by Penguin. I'm William Broome.
0: And I'm Barry Mackay.
1: We hope you can join us again next week when we look at the best of the Australian charts, and this week in 1997.

0: BBC News with Sue Montgomery. Leaders of a huge Indian youth movement that's led an unprecedented challenge to Narendra Modi's government have called off their protests. They say the administration has accepted all their demands, including the resignation of the Education Minister, Dharmendra Pradhan, who was the main target of the demonstrations, amid anger over leaks of exam papers. These protesters said they were very pleased with the outcome.
1: I honestly was not expecting the government to, you know, bow down to the people so quickly. But it happened. Our constitution won. Our voices were heard. And I feel incredible right now.
2: Today is a testament to the fact that government has to be answerable to its citizens. I think this shows us that the government has to listen to us.
0: France's interior minister has said that the country has already experienced its largest ever loss of land to wildfires this year, with an area almost 10 times the size of Paris being destroyed. The government has said it will deploy an additional 500 troops to assist with evacuations. Eleonore Carroix is France's Minister for International Cooperation.
3: We have invested millions in helicopter renewals, water bomber aircraft, new Canadairs, and so forth. But we're seeing that it is not enough. And this is why right now we're experiencing a military aircraft turned into water bombing. And we've also deployed part of our army to help the fire workers.
0: Several European countries have announced they'll contribute to the efforts to put out the fires, sending ground teams, helicopters and planes. Tens of thousands of people have been ordered to leave their homes in the region surrounding the city of Bordeaux. The Spanish authorities say more than 90,000 people have now been evacuated or are in lockdown in two areas west of Madrid as wildfires continue to threaten the region. Madrid residents have begun wearing face masks and keeping windows closed as the smell of burning spreads. The government has declared a national emergency, although the Spanish Prime Minister, Pedro Sanchez, expressed hope that improved weather conditions could provide an opportunity to quell the blazes. The president of Kazakhstan has told President Putin that Russia's war with Ukraine needs to end. Kasym Jomart Tokayev was speaking alongside the Russian leader at a summit meeting.
4: No one knows how to resolve this situation, given the entrenched positions of the parties involved. On the other hand, this is the moment with the possibility of freezing the entire conflict. This is a tactic. The procedure has been tested internationally. Because it is tragic, of course, that young people are dying. They represent the gene pool of the fraternal peoples of Russia and Ukraine.
0: Kazakhstan.

0: is an ally of Russia, and its leaders have rarely commented on the invasion of Ukraine. World News from the BBC. Russian officials are now saying that 11 people were killed by a Ukrainian strike on a village in a part of Ukraine's Zaporizhia region that they occupy, with four children among those who died. Local sources claim the village of Kirilivka was targeted. Two students have been expelled from a Nigerian university for alleged involvement in what were termed homosexual activities. The Confluence University of Science and Technology in the central state of Kogi announced that the decision had been approved by its governing body. Nigeria has strict laws against same-sex relationships. Anyone convicted of gay sex faces a 14-year prison term. A man has been remanded in custody in the Egyptian city of Alexandria, accused of vandalising the 1961 Cadillac of the late President Gamal Abdel Nasser. Police say he was using an angle grinder to cut the car up to sell for scrap. Yusuf Taha has the details.
1: President Nasser led the Egyptian revolution in 1952 and remains a legendary figure for many in the Arab world. His rare Fleetwood 75 Cadillac was decommissioned and sold at auction in 1981 to an antiques dealer who had since stored it in his garage. The neighbors caught the suspect after they spotted him several times sneaking into the building, followed by the sound of an angle grinder. The suspect told the police that he had no idea that the vehicle had any historical value.
0: In cycling, the Ecuadorian rider Richard Carapaz has won the penultimate stage of the Tour de France with the second climb up Alpe d'Huez. Tadej Pogacar of Slovenia is set to win a record-equalling fifth title in Paris on Sunday with a lead of over 7 minutes. He finished alongside his teammate Isaac Del Toro, ensuring Del Toro will step onto the podium in third place behind the Frenchman Lenny Martinez. BBC News.

and welcome to another Jazz Hour. I'm Barry O'Sullivan with a program produced in the studios of 2MBS Fine Music Sydney, and coming to you across Australia via the Community Radio Network. Hilary Geddes is an award-winning guitarist, composer and improviser, and she's currently our jazz artist in residence here at 2MBS. She leads the critically acclaimed Hilary Geddes Quartet, an ensemble celebrated for its distinctive blend of modern jazz, Indian and experimental influences, and underpinned by group improvisation. Hilary was named the 2021 Friedman Jazz Fellow, and she's the recipient of an ABC Jazz Scholarship and has won Jan Rufford's Memorial Award as well. Her band is about to release their sophomore album entitled Red Leaf in conjunction with an East Coast tour, which will showcase Hilary's evolving compositional voice. To spin some tracks and to talk about her music, Hilary joins me as my special studio guest on this edition of A Jazz Hour. But first, let's hear some of her music from the album Red Leaf.

0: music from the album Red Leaf, soon to be released. And it features the music of my studio guest, Hilary Geddes. Welcome
1: Hi,
0: to
1: babe.
0: A Jazz Hour.
1: Good to be here. Thank
0: and
1: you
0: I believe
1: me.
0: We probably wouldn't have even heard this music or if it wasn't for the Wiggles.
1: Yes, that's right.
0: Tell us the story about your fascination for the Wiggles.
1: Well, it probably peaked between the ages of 3 to maybe 6 or 7 years old, if I'm being honest. But, yeah, my favourite Wiggle was Murray, the Red Wiggle, and he played a guitar.
0: Yes, of course.
1: And, yeah, I think just watching them as a child, they were the first band I ever saw. They came out to Griffiths, which is where I grew up. And, yeah, I was really drawn to the instrument.
0: To the guitarist.
1: Yeah, yeah.
0: And the ability to play the guitar came from where after that?
1: Well, my childhood friend at the time, Jack McIver, he had a VHS video, it's giving away my age perhaps, but of an AC/DC live in concert. So I was also really drawn to the theatrics of Angus Young as well.
0: Oh.
1: But yeah, I begged probably from about the age of 4 my parents to get me a guitar, and I understand their reticence. Most 4-year-olds, you know, what they're into one day is different to what they're into the next. So yeah, for my 6th birthday, I received, you know, half-size classical guitar.
0: Ah, so it all began at 6.
1: Yes.
0: And this album, of course, began during lockdown, I believe.
1: Yes, in 2020. So quite a number of years ago now. Yeah.
0: So you've just gathered together pieces, your favourite pieces that happened during that time? Or?
1: I think there were a lot of things that people associate with that time, but for me it was a real time of slowing down. I'd gone from a really busy period of touring, even touring all the way up into, you know, February 2020 when things were sort of still open in Sydney, and then suddenly all the shows stopped, and my housemates at the time suddenly had to set up home offices, and we were trying to work out how to live and work in the same space together, and you know, they were really amazing. If there were two people that I could be in a shared space with, those would be the two. It was, you know, a very harmonious environment, and we would leave every day for our daily walk, the three of us, and we'd go around the block. But yeah, for me it was a time of sort of enforced reflection, and in the space of doing came the space of thinking and being, and then also creation. So when I'm touring a lot, often it's tricky for me to compose or for brief ideas to actually turn into fully fledged compositions. So over those sort of next sort of 2 years of lockdown or various, you know, lockdowns, was my time of writing and really taking my time with the compositions. Yeah.
0: And during that period, did you have mentorship from Andrea Keller, I believe? Is that right?
1: Andrea was really amazing. I think, one of the ways I primarily compose on the guitar, and then sometimes a big stumbling block for me is how do I write down this idea in the way that is the clearest way to communicate it to a group of musicians. And Andrea was really amazing in guiding me through that process. She sort of told me, well, you know, sometimes a lead sheet is the most straightforward way to communicate your ideas to jazz musicians, but often actually maybe if the form is a little bit unusual or if the improvisational prompts is not harmony-based, then there can be a lot of information that isn't centred in standard notation. So she sort of, showed me how she organised some of her scores, and sometimes they weren't linear. Like sometimes there'd be some bars in one corner of the page and then some bars in another corner of the page. And it was sort of a way to see what maybe all, you know, musicians in her group were doing all at once, but it meant that I didn't have to count 17 bars of a particular vamp to know that we're moving into a new section. So, that was really exciting, exploring different ways of writing down ideas.
0: And so after Rain, how would that evolve in composition?
1: Well, I was noodling, which is, I would love to say it was more intentional than that, but I know I was noodling on an acoustic guitar just in the apartment, messing around with these voicings where the fifth is in the bass, and it was something I was sort of getting into in part because I'd been listening to a lot of piano music during that time. And one thing I love about the piano is that they can be such a depth and fullness in how they voice a chord. Obviously, they've got 10 fingers and you can use the thumb to play even multiple keys, for example, whereas on the guitar there's only 6 strings. So, you know, this particular voicing on the guitar was a way for me to try to get a sort of a fullness of sound on the instrument. But, yeah, look, after all that, what I said about alternative scoring, that one was actually fairly straightforward insofar as I just wrote out the rhythms for each of the chords, and then most of it was done through visual cueing. I think there's sort of a connection in the energy to Dalkeith, which is a tune from our first album, Parkside, in terms of the rumbling. So I think there was already a short form in communicating that sort of texture to the band that we'd established in another song that we were able to sort of bring over into this.
0: Now, let's go move on to your next music choice. And here I was thinking that you're going to present me with some wonderful Charlie Christian or Grant Green or maybe George Benson and something gentle and smooth, but out of the box pops Albert Eiler, one of the most frenetic and energetic saxophone players of the 1960s. Why?
1: Well, I do say it with a caveat. I do adore George Benson and Charlie Christian and Grant Green. Grant
0: Green, that's good to hear.
1: In particular, is one of the first, jazz guitarists that I really was sort of heavily checking out when I first moved to Sydney, thanks to Steve Bryan. He sort of said to me, oh, you should listen to some Grant Green. And then I went down this rabbit hole of Grant Green for for a number of years, actually. But, I chose Albert Eiler. I've always loved the strength and clarity with his melodic lines. You know, I know he is very frenetic as a player, but I think the sense of melody is really strong throughout. And I really love the density that Milford Graves puts in the drums. So there's all this sort of, high energy, really dense drumming and almost shimmering thing, and then the saxophone kind of emerges out of that, and it's actually quite consonant, particularly in this tune. And I really enjoy.
0: But your music's nothing like his.
1: That sort of consonant or that exploration of timbre and texture.
0: Oh yeah, yeah. Yeah. Well, so there's that element. Of course.
1: Yeah, Red Leaf, I think, is a substantially more subdued album.
0: Absolutely.
1: Yeah, yeah. I wouldn't necessarily liken it in that way, but I do. I think the first time I heard Albert Eiler, I was really interested in how he was thinking about.
0: How did you find him?
1: Oh, I think I was a student at the conservatory.
0: He's a pretty obscure artist, isn't he? Really, I mean, not many people would choose him as a mentor.
1: I think. I was probably in my third or fourth year at the conservatorium, and I think I was starting to dip my toe into maybe a more avant-garde.
0: Yeah.
1: You know, I think, listening to Coltrane, 60s Coltrane, it felt like a pretty natural progression into that. But, yeah, I think it was the density of different textures that I was really excited by.
0: Well, we're either going to win over quite a few people that are listening at the moment.
1: Please don't turn off. The radio.
0: Or several people will turn down the volume, perhaps.
1: It goes for less than 3 minutes, this track, so it'll be short and sweet.
0: Yes, it's a small track.

0: it was, Ghosts from Albert Ayler, and from his album Love Cry on the Impulse label. The choice of my studio guest, Hilary Geddes, and, well, it was frenetically energetic, wasn't it?
1: Yeah, although, you know, the melody was certainly...
0: Are you still there, listeners?
1: ..was certainly very consonant. I mean, I don't know, I really love the energy that that group
0: There's
1: has.
0: A lot of energy there.
1: And I think that's very... energizing as a listener as well.
0: And as a musician, you must relate to it probably better than the uninitiated and the non-musicians.
1: Well, I think because the harmony is kind of 1-4-5, you know, it's akin to calypso or you know, almost trad jazz in the way that the two horns are sort of overlapping. So, yeah, I do think there is a, you know, we can kind of chart out a line of how the music got there.
0: Mm. And you listened to this when you were studying, did you?
1: Yeah, I was listening to it a lot. I still listen to Albert Ayler.
0: And you did a lot of study, didn't you? You went to Germany once and studied, didn't you?
1: Yeah, I did, actually. I studied with the guitarist Andreas Wahl in Bremen, which was an amazing experience. He totally changed how I think about the guitar, which is pretty amazing for a person to have that sort of singular effect on someone. I'll always be grateful to Andreas for that.
0: How long were you there for?
1: I was there for a year, yeah.
0: And did you speak German?
1: Yeah, I did. I was a Rotary exchange student when I was 17, when I first went to Germany, and I didn't know any German then, so that was very challenging. So going back as a university student, I felt like I was suddenly already 10 steps ahead, you know, knowing how the, you know, infrastructure in a country works and being able to understand when someone's talking to me. And
0: any desires to go back?
1: Yeah, I'm always interested in going back. I mean, I was very lucky to go back there 3 times last year. I went twice with the boys. We went to Europe.
0: Oh, did you?
1: Once on an album tour, and then another time we played at the Reeperbahn in Hamburg.
0: Wow.
1: And then...
0: what was the reception like?
1: It was wonderful. Yeah, it was amazing, actually. The second tour, we were mostly in German-speaking countries. We went to Austria as well. And, it was really great to be able to use the language, because I don't speak it at all in Australia, really, at all. So... to be able to go back frequently, like 3 times in a year, was really great.
0: So the boys is another side of your music, isn't it?
1: Oh, yeah, sorry, not just B-O-Y-S.
0: This is the money-making side of your music, perhaps.
1: Yeah, I guess. I mean, we are a band, and, you know, going to Europe twice in a year isn't cheap. So a lot of money that we make as a group just goes back into trying to make the next show work. Mm.
0: And how would you describe their music?
1: Oh, they're a rock band, yeah. Initially, I would say a punk rock band, but as we've become more successful, maybe a time...
0: And how would you describe their music?
1: Oh, they're a rock band, yeah. Initially, I would say a punk rock band, but as we've become more successful, maybe at times less punk.

0: or Harbour Beach in Sydney during lockdown. When the 5 kilometre radius came in, it was sort of one of the few places I could actually reach.
1: Go.
0: Yeah, yeah.
1: For a swim.
0: That I could go for a swim.
1: Yeah, that was handy.
0: Yeah, very handy. So, it was really such a place of solace for me. Mm. Yeah, to be able to go there.
1: And it has a beautiful photo of a bougainvillea on the cover.
0: That is true.
1: Does that grow at Red Lick?
0: Yeah, there's a huge bougainvillea plant. Yeah, yeah.
1: Oh, right. And the photo is by you.
0: Yes, yes. So appropriately blurry, as you will see on the cover.
1: Reason enough to buy the album. And another reason is the next track, Riff, which is another spacious guitar kind of track.
0: Yeah.
1: How did that come about? I mean, then the band enters, and it's a beautifully evolving piece, actually.
0: Yeah, it feels like maybe potentially the most epic of the tracks in terms of the different spaces it moves through. Riff and the title initially came, it's a song for my brother, actually. He started learning the guitar when he was 14, and he did all of the rite of passage stuff that a lot of guitarists do. You know, he learnt all the rock songs. You know, he got me really into the Strokes. So playing in a rock band now, pretty much all of my points of reference are because of my brother's. You know, vicariously listening to whatever he was listening to when we were growing up. He's older than I am, but yeah, his first guitar was a Fender Squire. And this song was written on a Fender Squire, and every time I pick one up, I get taken back to sort of, you know, going into his room and playing his guitar, and you know, which was different to my half-size classical guitar that I had for a number of years. And I think the high energy parts are definitely sort of an ode to him and to how he would play the guitar.

0: The track is called Riff, and it's from the album Red Leaf, soon to be released. What's the release date for it, Hillary?
1: It's coming out on the 3rd of April.
0: 3rd of April. Ooh, we're getting a special preview here.
1: Yes.
0: And it'll come out on the Earshift label.
1: Yes, that's
0: and
1: correct.
0: And be available probably on Bandcamp?
1: Yeah, yeah. So physical copies, CDs and vinyl or all available on Bandcamp.
0: Oh, vinyl?
1: Yes.
0: Oh, dear. CDs and vinyl.
1: Mm-hmm.
0: This is an expensive exercise you're going through.
1: Yeah, I mean, I think it's obviously, you know, if we have a smartphone, there's so much music at our fingertips all the time. But
0: I know, tell me about it.
1: There is something to be had for having the physical thing in your hand.
0: Absolutely.
1: And there can be a ritualistic aspect of listening that's involved. So, yeah.
0: I actually saw someone released a cassette tape.
1: Oh, yes.
0: Yes, a guitarist. recently, a Melbourne guitarist has released all his album on cassette tapes.
1: Yeah, I don't have a cassette player, but I bought a cassette tape of Will Guthrie's Ensemble Nisna months ago. Yeah, yeah.
0: So it's a growing trend.
1: So I think it might be back. Yeah.
0: The cassette revives. Let's get on to the next track, which is from the album, one of my favourite albums, and I know it's one of yours. I Have the Room Above Her, from the wonderful Bill Frisell on the guitar and Joe Lovano on the saxophone, and of course the immortal Paul Motion on the drums. And it's an ECM recording with Manfred Eicher there on the production. Is the production similar to your kind of situation, do you think, with the Manfred Eicher in charge and dictating the ambience? Did you have that in the production of Red Leaf? Or the recording of Red Leaf, I mean?
1: I don't know if ECM was strictly the thing that I said, but Lawrence, I was so honoured to have Lawrence Pike come on board to produce the album.
0: Wow, that's great.
1: And I'd certainly say that he's on record of being a very big ECM fan, and I think rightly so. So am I. There's such an amazing catalogue of albums that ECM have put out. Before going into the studio, we discussed quite a bit as to what we wanted the album to sound like. Mm-hmm. And I, have so much respect and love for, Max, Matt and Alex, who are the other members of Hillary Geddes Quartet. And I think one of the things I wanted to do with this album is to really give space so everyone's voice could be heard. Mm. And I think the ECM recordings do an amazing job of showing an ensemble. So I think that was front of mind for Lawrence, and also deciding to record it at Golden Retriever Studios because they have a very big, quite alive, large room, and we recorded all in one room pretty much. Max was in a bass booth, but we were all in quite tight proximity to one another, so it sort of felt like we were playing a gig.
0: That's probably the best way to record, isn't it?
1: Yeah, I mean, I think there are different ways of building an album depending on what the music requires. But I really loved the immediacy. It was certainly one of the most comfortable times I've been on a recording. Recording Parkside was my first time recording as a band leader, and really one of my first times recording ever. So it was such a big learning curve being in that space and being sort of asked to lead and then trying to make critical decisions of whether or not we thought we'd got the take or not. So, yeah, very grateful to Lawrence being there to tell us whether or not we should go for another round or whether, we thought... he thought we'd captured the energy.
0: And Bill Frisell, did you capture some Bill Frisell when you were playing?
1: I did use a Telecaster on this recording.
0: Oh, and, you did?
1: Bill Frisell often uses a Telecaster. Mm. So, sometimes, he comes up in conversation. I certainly am a big Bill Frisell fan. The first time I heard Bill Frisell, though, my initial reference point was Ry Cooder. Who was a big influence on me growing up, and I listened to a lot of Ry Cooder. And I think what both guitarists often do in their playing is they really lean into the idiosyncrasies of the guitar, so the use of open strings, bends. I love that there's a celebration of the instrument in both guitarists' playing. So, yeah, on this track, I Have the Room Above Her, which is also the name of the album. I think Frisell's playing is so thoughtful, but it still sounds like a guitar, and he's sort of carved out this little space for him within the trio, which is why I love it.

0: You're listening to a Jazz Hour coming to you across Australia from the studios of 2MBS Fine Music Sydney. I'm Barry O'Sullivan. We have just heard a beautiful version of Jerome Kern and Oscar Hammerstein's I Have the Room Above Her from the musical Showboat. Utterly lovely it was, wasn't it?
1: Yeah.
0: So gentle and perfect balance of cymbal work of Paul Motion and the wonderful saxophone of Joe Lovano. And of course, the guitar of Bill Frisell. Pure heaven.
1: Mm.
0: The choice of my studio guest, Hilary Geddes, whose album Red Leaf we're spinning before it's released on April 3rd. And we're going to play another track. Tell us about The Needling.
1: I love this piece. It's sort of, one of the first pieces that I wrote down after meeting with Andrew Keller. I had this sort of 3-against-4 vamp that I'd been, playing over and over again on the guitar. And so I wrote down this four bar loop, and that's what the whole song is based off. And then I had this sort of pretty spacey sort of melody. And at the time, I hadn't quite decided where I wanted the different resolution points in the melody to be. So I found it very liberating having this vamp, and I could just decide when I was stopping and starting the melody. But the reason why I love this track is it features the wonderful Matt Harris on piano, and I just think he has to be one of my favourite piano players of all time. His command of the instrument is remarkable. I think you really hear his virtuosity on this piece, but also his musicianship in how he crafts his solo. You know, there's a real slow build, a slow burn on this track, and yeah, I love it so much.

0: gorgeous track, The Needling, from the album Red Leaf, the work of my studio guest on the guitar there. Well, should mention the others, I suppose, on the album. Matt Harris on the piano and Max Alduca on the double bass. And on the drums, Alexander Inman Hislop. And that's from Hilary Getter's latest release, Red Leaf. But we're going to move on to her next music choice now. It's an album that should be on the essential list for everyone listening to jazz. Duke Ellington's Money Jungle from 1962. And this features Charlie Mingus on the bass, or Charles Mingus on the bass. He hated being called Charlie, I believe. And Max Roach on the drums. I have to ask you why you chose it, but I can understand why you did choose Solitude. Tell us about it.
1: I really love this album. I have to thank the drummer Oscar Henfrey for introducing it to me. But I chose this track, Solitude, which is actually just a solo Duke moment on the record, because I think it's, you know, during the pandemic, I actually tried to transcribe this song.
0: Oh.
1: And I just really loved Duke Ellington's voicings so much. And I had this sort of had to reckon with the fact that, as I sort of mentioned earlier, that the guitar does not sound like a piano, and the voicings that he was making on the piano were not the same as that, or would not sound perhaps as strong on the guitar. But I really love this piece. It's just, you know, I think it's all there in the title. You know, it's a little moment of stillness.

0: music from the album Money Jungle, one of the essential albums of jazz, the choice of my studio guest, Hilary Geddes. Hilary, let's take it out with another track from your album, Red Leaf. It's 3-5-10, and tell us about 3-5-10.
1: It's the final track of the album, and it actually contains a field recording from Red Leaf Beach, which is the title album of the track.
0: Mm-hmm.
1: And it's kind of like a little lullaby. It's I wrote it after having a picnic with my sister at the beach. I think you can hear the...
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4: Good morning, I'm David Cameron. The Prime Minister is confident the platform agreed to by factional leaders at Labor's National Conference will position the party for another election win. However, Anthony Albanese faces disapproval from some backbench MPs over a lack of debate on contentious issues. MP Ed Husic says debate would strengthen the party, not weaken it.
5: I would take the view that there's this, as I said earlier, a perception that having a different view or taking a different stand or staking different ground, that presents as a risk to the stability of the government. I think that's overblown.
4: France says it's experiencing its biggest ever loss of land to wildfires. An area almost 10 times the size of Paris has been destroyed already this year. Meantime, Spain's Prime Minister Pedro Sanchez says firefighters are working to save lives as wildfires continue to blaze west of Madrid. More than 90,000 people have been told to evacuate or are in lockdown. Here's the BBC's Sergi Ficada.
6: Prime Minister Pedro Sanchez visited the area this morning and he said that Spain is now living a complex situation when it comes to these specific wildfires. He said that there is a window of opportunity over the weekend because the temperatures have gone down a little bit, humidity has gone up, but the problem is still the wind. The wind is not helping those firefighters tackling those fires. So still pretty much the situation not controlled, and local authorities are not expecting this to change anytime soon.
4: Two people have been shot by police at Cairns in Queensland's far north. Officers arrived at an address in the suburb of Mount Sheridan just after 5 p.m. yesterday, following reports of a man armed with knives. They say they attempted to engage with the man before officers drew their firearms and shot at him. During the altercation, a woman was also shot. Both are in hospital in a stable condition. An investigation into the incident is underway. New South Wales police say two motorcyclists have died in separate crashes. An 18-year-old male rider died after crashing into a parked truck on the Great Western Highway at Kelso near Bathurst yesterday afternoon. Later, a trail bike rider was killed in a crash at Glenorie in the Hills District, northwest of Sydney. He was treated at the scene by a medical team but couldn't be revived. Leaders of a huge Indian youth movement that's led an unprecedented challenge to Narendra Modi's government have called off their protests. They say the administration has accepted all their demands, including the resignation of the Education Minister Dhamendra Pradhan, amid anger over leaks of exam papers. These protesters say they're pleased with the outcome.
7: I honestly was not expecting the government to, bow down to the people so quickly. But it happened. Our constitution won. Our voices were heard, and I feel incredible right now.
8: Today is a testament to the fact that government has to be answerable to its citizens and they have to listen to us. I think this day shows us that the government has to listen.
4: To sport, and in the NRL, the Cowboys beat the Broncos 18-10. The Bulldogs defeated the Warriors 18-6. Canberra Raiders 56-10 over the West's Tigers. In the AFL, Western Bulldogs too strong for Richmond, winning by 57 points. The Swans defeated GWS 139-88. And Hawthorn had a 93-point win over Essendon.
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10: Thanks to the news team for that bulletin. More from them at 7 o'clock. Now for a look at the weather across the country. Hobart, partly cloudy and 15 degrees with a slight chance of a shower. Minimum of 9 overnight and a high of 16 for Monday, which will be partly cloudy. Coming up to Burnie, partly cloudy and 15 degrees with a slight chance of a shower. Minimum of 8 overnight and a high of 14 for tomorrow. Be cloudy with a very high chance of showers. Along to Devonport, partly cloudy and 15 degrees, minimum of 8 overnight, and a high of 14 for tomorrow, which will be cloudy with a very high chance of showers, most likely from late morning. Here in Launceston, chance of morning fog, 16 degrees, and a mostly sunny afternoon, with light winds becoming northwesterly 15 to 20 kilometres per hour in the middle of the day, and then becoming light in the late afternoon. Minimum of 7 overnight and a high of 15 for Monday. Cloudy with very high chance of showers, most likely from the late morning, with the winds northerly 15 to 20 kilometres per hour, becoming light before dawn and then becoming north to northwesterly 20 to 30 in the early morning. Over to the mainland capitals. Sydney, 19 degrees and mostly sunny. Partly cloudy for Melbourne and 16. Sunny day in Brisbane and 21. Showers easing for Perth and 18. 16 in Adelaide with morning fog and a shower or two. Canberra, morning fog and frost and 14 degrees. And up to Darwin, 31 and sunny. And looking at the current temperatures in our region at 6 o'clock this morning, considerably lower than yesterday. Cressy 2.8 degrees, 3.6 at the airport, 11.8 at Lowhead, and 3.1 here in Launceston. Well, there's all the news, sport and weather for this hour. 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You're listening to A Breakfast with John Elcombe on this Sunday morning, the 26th day of July. Another month finishing this week. I'm glad you could join me so bright and early. I have plenty of great music and bits and pieces of information along the way for you. And we'll get started with the Choir Boys and Run to Paradise.

0: Choir Boys and Run to Paradise. I think we're in paradise, aren't we? Not a bad life here in Tassie, is it? Apart from the cold weather during the winter.
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0: Yes, when I took the dog out this morning, I looked at the sky and thought, God, that's a pretty clear, plenty of stars, and it's going to be a cold day, and it certainly is. But it's we're meant to get up to 16 today here in Launceston, so hopefully we'll make that figure. We've got the World Street Eats on today, which I'll be popping down to with Linda and catching up with a few friends down there. Time is 13 minutes past 6 here at City Park Radio.

Jimmy Nile and Cowboy Dreams. 16 minutes past six. If you've got to get somewhere by 6:30, it's time to probably get moving rather rapidly.

the late great Joe Cocker and Unchain My Heart. Now, just an early look at programmes that we have here today on your community station, City Park Radio. Following me in the 9 o'clock news, we have Jazz Spectrum with a new presenter that's finished her training. You heard her on my programmes during the training, Stephanie Malowski. She will be doing the Jazz Spectrum, and then at after the 11 o'clock news, meet me at the movies. Mike Dunphy comes in at 12 o'clock for this week's Classical Encounters, and then Richard Barker with a Sunday afternoon mix. Sandy's in for the blues show at 5, and Chris and Dave for the Liffey Lounge Room at 6, AU Romana for Around the World at 7, and Cassie Hines, another new name to the list. She's done a couple of programs, but she's in at 8 o'clock for this week's Sounds of Stage and Screen. That's your lineup for this Sunday, the 26th day of July.

Nina Simone and Turn, Turn, Turn. The Launceston Blues Club is holding a guest artist and jam day. That's all happening today, 26th of July. Tin Pocket will be bringing their unique blend of blues, funk and soul to the event. Expect great interpretations of classics spanning the decades, partnered with some originals. The Tin Pocket will be playing from 2 o'clock with a jam session following at 3 p.m. And it's all musicians are invited to put their names on the board. The venue is the Australian Italian Club at Westbury Road, Prospect.

John Farnham and Burn For You. Well, it's 6:30 here at City Park Radio, and just if you just got up and about, just looking at the weather for you, chance of some fog this morning. I never saw that when I came down, and a mostly sunny afternoon with temperatures up to 16 degrees, but we're nowhere near that yet here in Launceston. We're only on 2.2. We'll have a full

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1: I'm Mike Dunphy. I've been at City Park Ready for 29 years in August this year. 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

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Now, did you know that today is National Tree Day? It's Australia's largest tree planting and nature care event, and you could be part of it. The Friends of Riverside Landcare Group invite you to join them at Walker's Reserve, that's in Eccleston Road, on the corner of New Eccleston Road, today from 10 o'clock through till 12. For more information, you can phone Mike on 0497 258 761.

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Kylie Minogue and Nick Cave and Where the Wild Roses Grow. It's 7:10, and you're listening to Breakfast with John here at City Park Radio. And the king is in the building.

Elvis Presley and Suspicious Minds. It's 6 minutes away from the 7 o'clock news. Time for one more track. Neil Diamond, Play Me.

Neil Diamond and Play Me. Well, the musical, the Neil Diamond musical Beautiful Sound, is opening in Melbourne next month. So I think it's going on to Sydney after that, but Melbourne's a bit closer for us, so get your tickets. It's probably going to be a sellout. I know. Also, I know it's been endorsed by Neil Diamond himself, so it's probably going to be pretty good. Well, coming up in about a minute and a half, we'll have the 7 o'clock news.

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2: Good morning, I'm David Cameron. A petrel found washed up on a Queensland coastal island by wildlife rangers has been confirmed positive for the deadly H5 bird flu strain. Its discovery on Moreton Island, north of Brisbane, is a first for the state. Avian influenza has now been detected in four states after being found in Western Australia, South Australia and New South Wales. The virus could have catastrophic consequences for native wildlife. Poultry farmers are also following plans to prevent infections. Saudi air defences are reported to have intercepted two ballistic missiles fired from Yemen targeting oil refineries. The Iranian-backed Houthis say they've attacked targets in Saudi Arabia in retaliation for Saudi airstrikes. In the direct conflict between Iran and the US, no strikes have been reported overnight for the first time in 2 weeks, even as President Trump is considering a major escalation in the conflict. The BBC's Sebastian Usher has more.
3: The threat of Iran opening a new front in its war with the US through the Houthi movement it backs in Yemen has increasingly become a reality in recent days. The Houthis have carried out attacks on vessels using the Bab al-Mandeb Strait in order to try to deny Saudi fuel cargoes, taking an alternative route to the Strait of Hormuz. During the height of the war in Yemen, the Houthis fired at targets inside Saudi Arabia, which headed a coalition against them. Now they've exchanged strikes again, raising fears of a further widening of the conflict.
2: The Prime Minister is confident the platform agreed to by factional leaders at Labor's national conference will position the party for another election win. In closing remarks yesterday, Anthony Albanese said the event was the start of reforms to be taken to voters. However, the PM faces disapproval from some backbench MPs over a lack of debate on contentious issues, including a position on Israel and Palestine. MP Ed Husic says he'll continue to break ranks, saying debate would strengthen the party at the polls, not weaken it.
4: I would take the view that there's this, as I said earlier, a perception that you're having a different view or taking a different stand or staking different ground, that presents as a risk to the stability of the government. I think that's overblown.
2: Conservationists are asking Labor to follow through with a commitment to support a global ban on deep sea mining. Shannon Kirkwood has more.
5: Labor's national conference agreed on Friday it will lead ambitious international efforts for a global moratorium on deep sea mining in international waters. Delegates at the International Seabed Authority Assembly in Jamaica are scheduled to discuss the future of deep sea mining and protection of the seafloor over the next 5 days. Greenpeace Australia's Dr. Susie Byers says it's a welcomed commitment and Australia's actions at that meeting will be heavily scrutinised. She says if deep sea mining is allowed to start, it will cause irreversible damage to the ocean and communities, in particular Pacific nations, cultures and economies.
2: Australia's success in the pool has continued at the Commonwealth Games in Glasgow. Sam Short has won the men's 400-metre freestyle with teammates Elijah Winnington taking silver and Ben Godemans the bronze. Molly O'Callaghan powered to victory in the women's 200-metre freestyle final ahead of her teammate Lani Pallister. Alex Perkins grabbed gold in the women's 50-metre butterfly. Sam Williamson won the men's 100-metre breaststroke and para-swimmer Jack Ireland claimed silver in the men's 200-metre freestyle S14.
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6: Thanks to the news team for that bulletin. More from them at 8 o'clock. Now for a look at the weather across the country, starting down in Hobart, partly cloudy and 15 degrees with a slight chance of a shower. Minimum of 9 overnight and a high of 16 for Monday, be partly cloudy. Coming north to Burnie, partly cloudy and 15 degrees with a slight chance of a shower. Minimum of 8 overnight and a high of 14 for tomorrow, which will be cloudy with very high chance of showers. Along the coast to Devonport, partly cloudy and 15 degrees. Minimum of 8 overnight and a high of 14 for tomorrow, which will be cloudy with a very high chance of showers, most likely from late morning. Here in Launceston, chance of morning fog, 16 degrees. mostly sunny afternoon with light winds becoming northwesterly, 15 to 20 kilometres per hour in the middle of the day, and then becoming light in the late afternoon. Minimum of 7 overnight and a high of 15 for Monday, which will be cloudy with a very high chance of showers. That's most likely from late morning. The winds northerly 15 to 20 kilometres per hour, becoming light before dawn, and then becoming north to northwesterly 20 to 30 in the early morning. Over to the mainland capitals, Sydney 19 degrees and mostly sunny, partly cloudy day in Melbourne and 16, 21 and sunny for Brisbane, showers are easing in Perth and 18, morning fog and a shower or two for Adelaide and 16, 14 for Canberra with morning fog and frost, and up to Darwin, sunny and 31 degrees. And just looking at the current temperatures in our region, at 7 o'clock, 2.9 at Cressy, 4.6 at the airport, 12.2 at Lowhead, and 2.9 here in Launceston. Slowly starting to move forward. Well, that's all your news, sport and weather for this hour. We'll do it all again at 8 o'clock. And good morning to you if you just tuned in, and welcome back to the Early Birds. 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And time is 7 minutes past 6 here at City Park.

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0: Kenny Rogers and Kim Carnes, and Don't Fall in Love with a Dreamer. Get that cough out of the way first. The Beat Street Trio will be performing a musical play based on the Beatles story, and it all happens over four acts with a three-course meal between the acts. It's on at the Kingsbridge Bar in Paterson Street, Launceston, on Saturday the 8th of August, commencing at 5 p.m. with a welcome drink, and the show starting at 6:30. Dress in your finest 1960s Beatles outfits. Numbers are limited, so book early on 6331 6483.
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the unmistakable voice of Jimmy Barnes and his Dancing in the Street. It's 18 minutes past 7 here at City Park Radio. Now, I've just been outside to check out the weather, and it's clouded over from when I came in, and we just got first lights here. And as I said, clouded over, no sign of fog that's on the forecast. But there may be some where you are, and not a lot of sign of air movement either, so we're quite still at the moment. That's your update on the weather.

0: 10cc and the Wall Street Shuffle.
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The Moody Blues, Knights in White Satin. The Australian Transplant Games is one of Australia's most inspiring sporting events, and they're coming to Launceston at the end of September. And now the organising committee is looking for volunteers to assist with the smooth running of the games. From swimming to pickleball to athletics and pétanque, there's a sport to fit all levels of fitness for transplant recipients. But they need some help to make the game successful. If you have any experience in running sporting events or in general hospitality, you are encouraged to register now. 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And if you are a transplant recipient, don't forget to be part of the games, a celebration of life. The Australian Transplant Games here in Launceston in September.

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1: The NTFA is in our DNA. Road trips and stops at the cafe. It's karaoke on the highway. Oops, too many lattes. The juniors, the seniors, talent pathways.
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0: Simply Red and Money's Too Tight to Mention. They were big from 85 through to 2010, and they broke up, but they got back together in 2015 and still playing, but you don't hear too much about them these days. Simply Red.
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John Williamson and Papa Whiskey November. Wonder what PWN stands for. Anyway, John Williamson. Marsha Hines now.

0: Asha Haim, signed, sealed, delivered, I'm yours. The City of Launceston is inviting you to a community meeting about an upcoming event in Launceston and Northern Tasmania. The 1929 Flood Centenary Festival plans to celebrate the courage and kindness of all those who came to the aid of those in need back then. There'll be two meetings held this coming Wednesday, the 29th of July, one at 3:30 and the other at 6:15 at the Boatshed Centre in Lindsay Street. You might like to offer to help on the organising committee. There are lots of memorabilia and stories to share. You're invited to be part of these sessions, so please RSVP by today, Sunday the 26th of July, by phoning and leaving a message on 6323 3338.
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2: Good morning, I'm David Cameron. Two people have been shot by police in an incident in Cairns in Queensland's far north. Officers arrived at an address in the suburb of Mount Sheridan just after 5pm yesterday, following reports of a man armed with knives. They say they attempted to engage with the man before officers drew their firearms and shot at him. A civilian woman was also shot during the altercation. Both are in Cairns Hospital in a stable condition. Police say there's no ongoing threat to the public and an investigation into the incident is now underway. New South Wales police say two motorcyclists have died in separate crashes. An 18-year-old male rider died after crashing into a parked truck on the Great Western Highway at Kelso near Bathurst yesterday afternoon. Several hours later, a trail bike rider was killed in a crash at Glenorie in the Hills District, northwest of Sydney. He was treated at the scene by a CareFlight medical team, but couldn't be revived. Leaders of a huge Indian youth movement that's led an unprecedented challenge to Narendra Modi's government have called off their protests. They say the administration has accepted all their demands, including the resignation of the Education Minister, Dhamendra Pradhan, amid anger over leaks of exam papers. These protesters say they're pleased with the outcome.
3: I honestly was not expecting the government to, you know, bow down to the people so quickly. But it happened. Our constitution won. Our voices were heard, and I feel incredible right now.
4: Today is a testament to the fact that government has to be answerable to its citizens, and they have to listen to us. I think this shows us that the government has to listen.
2: Tens of thousands of people have been evacuated from their homes in France and Spain as strong winds and high temperatures fuel wildfires across southern Europe. The Tour de France has been largely limited to Paris due to the fires. Advocates are calling for greater action on chronic pain as a new report reveals many Australians continue to struggle with a lack of recognition and timely diagnosis. Chronic Pain Australia says millions of Australians are impacted. Chair Nicolette Ellis says there's still a significant gap in recognition and care.
5: We shouldn't accept that our health system doesn't routinely measure chronic pain, especially when it's affecting 5.4 million Australians. It's the leading cause of disability and lost productivity. We can't plan for it. We don't appropriately invest in the care that's needed for people and the mental distress that that causes of not getting the care that they need and not being recognised.
2: Planet Ark says more Australians are volunteering their time to the environment and community on National Tree Day. It's the campaign's 30th year. Senior Program Manager Hayley Durham says an increasing number of people are coming together each year to plant trees.
6: It's really clear that Australians still have a real appetite to come together and do something positive for nature. And we're hoping to build on our momentum because this is our 30th year of National Tree Day, which is Australia's largest community planting event.
2: To sport, and in the NRL, the Cowboys beat the Broncos 18-10. The Bulldogs defeated the Warriors 18-6. Canberra Raiders 56-10 winners over the West's Tigers. In the AFL, Western Bulldogs too strong for Richmond, winning by 57 points. The Swans defeated GWS 139-88. And Hawthorn had a 93-point win over Essendon.
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7: Thank you to the news team. More from them at 9 o'clock, just before Jazz Spectrum. Now for a look at the weather. Hobart, partly cloudy and 15 degrees with a slight chance of a shower. Minimum of 9 overnight and a high of 16 for Monday, which will be partly cloudy. Coming up to Burnie, partly cloudy and 15 degrees with a slight chance of a shower. Minimum of 8 overnight and a high of 14 for Monday, which will be cloudy with a very high chance of showers. Along to Devonport, partly cloudy and 15 degrees, minimum of 8 overnight and a high of 14 for tomorrow. Excuse me. Be cloudy with a very high chance of showers, most likely from the late morning. Here in Launceston, chance of some morning fog, but haven't seen any sign of that. And 16 degrees, a mostly sunny afternoon. Light winds becoming northwesterly, 15 to 20 kilometres per hour. That's in the middle of the day. And then becoming light in the late afternoon. Minimum of 7 overnight and a high of 15 for Monday, which will be cloudy. Very high chance of showers, most likely from the late morning with the winds northerly. 15 to 20 kilometres per hour, becoming light before dawn. And then becoming a north to northwesterly 20 to 30 in the early morning. Over to the mainland capitals. Sydney, 19 degrees and mostly sunny. Partly cloudy day for Melbourne and 16, 21 and sunny in Brisbane. Showers easing and 18 for Perth. Morning fog and a shower or two for Adelaide and 16. 14, Canberra, morning fog and frost. And up to Darwin, sunny and 31 degrees. I'm just looking at the temperatures in our region at 8 o'clock this morning. 3.6 degrees at Cressy, 6 at the airport, 7 at Low Head, and 2.3 here in Launceston. All the news, sports and weather for you. Well, thanks for tuning in to City Park Radio on this Sunday morning, 26th day of July. And you're listening to A Breakfast with John Elkham into the last hour now. And we'll get underway with this track from Mitch Tambo.

0: Mitch Tambo, and You're the Voice. It was good seeing the Hawks last night. They just put on a good display, didn't they? And Jack Gunston getting his 600th goal. He's 35 years old in a couple of months' time, and he's just signed up for another season with the Hawks. He just gets better with age, doesn't he?
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1: And she'll do great in there today, Stephanie. 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
0: Yes, that's our phone number here, and office hours from 9:30 till 3 o'clock during the week. 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
0: And sitting in the chair today will be Richard Barker. 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
2: You may boo me or you may throw things at me, but you all pay your money to come and see me because you all love me.

Edison Lighthouse, and love grows where my rosemary goes. From memory, that's about just about the only big hit they had, UK group. I can't remember any more from way back 70s, I guess. Time now for our last track, and a bit like me, it's slipping away. That's what I'll be doing soon.

Max Merritt and the Meteors and Slipping Away. Max was regarded as the pioneer for rock and roll here in Australia. Way back in 1956 he started performing. Well, that's the end of today's programme. Hope you've enjoyed the music and the other bits and pieces along the way. I'll be back again on a Thursday afternoon to do it all again for Afternoons With. Hope you can join me then. That's goodbye from me and thanks for listening.

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2: Good morning, I'm David Cameron. At least one person is dead and more than a dozen are injured, some seriously, after a vehicle was suspected of striking a crowd near Berlin's annual Pride event. It's not clear if the incident was intentional. A vehicle with heavy damage was found abandoned and police have launched a manhunt to find the driver. Hundreds of thousands of people had taken to the streets of Berlin to advocate for tolerance and diversity, culminating in concerts at the Brandenburg Gate. The Pride Parade has now been cancelled. The New South Wales government says it's considering ways to better protect victim survivors in sexual assault trials. It comes after concerns about their counselling notes being used against them during court proceedings. Currently, defence lawyers can subpoena files from a victim's counselling sessions with court approval. The state government says it's commissioned a law professor to prepare an independent report on potential reforms. State Attorney General Michael Daly says the justice system must avoid re-traumatising victim survivors without making it less fair for people accused of a crime. Advocates are calling for greater action on chronic pain, as a new report reveals many Australians continue to struggle with a lack of recognition and timely diagnosis. Chronic Pain Australia says almost 5.5 million Australians are impacted. Chair Nicolette Ellis says their survey shows there needs to be more recognition of the need for a faster diagnosis and better access to care.
3: 4 in 10 respondents waited more than 3 years for a diagnosis, and many describe years of being dismissed or told that their pain was because of stress or all in their head. During that time, people are often unable to work, experience financial hardship, and miss out on the care that they need. And for many, the hardest part isn't just living with their pain, it's fighting to have their pain recognised and validated.
2: Planet Ark says more Australians are volunteering their time on National Tree Day. It's the campaign's 30th year. Senior Program Manager Hayley Durham says an increasing number of people are coming together each year to plant trees.
4: It's really clear that Australians still have a real appetite to come together and do something positive for nature. And we're hoping to build on our momentum, because this is our 30th year of National Tree Day, which is Australia's largest community planting event.
2: The president of Kazakhstan has told Vladimir Putin that Russia's war with Ukraine needs to end. Kasym Jomart Tokayev, who is considered an ally of Moscow, was speaking alongside the Russian president. Here's the BBC's Paul Moss.
5: President Tokayev was speaking at a summit meeting in public, which makes his comments all the more pointed. It's rare for Kazakhstan politicians to talk about the war in Ukraine, let alone say something which could be seen as criticizing it. Mr. Tokayev emphasized he thought Russia was a great country, but he bemoaned the deaths of people he said represented the gene pool of both Ukraine and Russia. He also described the conflict as one between states, not a civil war, which contradicts Vladimir Putin's insistence that Ukraine has always been a part of Russia.
2: Australia's women's artistic gymnastics team has claimed Commonwealth Games gold for the first time since 2010. The team finished ahead of Canada with silver and England with bronze. Australia sits at the top of the medal tally after more wins in the swimming.
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6: And thank you to John Elkham for the breakfast program this morning, and thanks as well to the news team for that bulletin. They'll be back again at 10 o'clock with their next news update. Hello and welcome to Sunday Jazz Spectrum with Stephanie on City Park Radio. It's a pleasure to have your company. Before we get underway, let's take a look at today's weather. Hobart, partly cloudy, a slight chance of a shower, a maximum of 15 degrees. Overnight, a minimum of 9, a maximum of 16, partly cloudy. On to Burnie. A maximum of 15, partly cloudy, and a slight chance of a shower. Overnight, a minimum of 8 and a maximum of 14, cloudy, very high chance of showers. In Devonport, a maximum of 15 and partly cloudy. Overnight, a minimum of 8 and a maximum of 14. Cloudy and a very high chance of showers, most likely from the late morning. Here in Launceston, a maximum of 16. The chance of morning fog, which we haven't really seen just yet, but hopefully a mostly sunny afternoon. Overnight, a minimum of 7, a maximum of 15. Cloudy and very high chance of showers, most likely from the late morning. Then moving on to our current temperatures around the region. Cressy, 4.2 degrees. Launceston, 4.4 degrees. Launceston Airport, 6.2 degrees. And Low Head is 12.7. All right, so now we're all set with the news, sport and weather. So let's ease into the music for Sunday Jazz Spectrum and enjoy this almost mostly beautiful Sunday morning here on City Park Radio. It's 7 minutes past 9.

That was Grace Knight bringing her warm vocal jazz style to The Man I Love, the 1924 Gershwin classic originally intended for Lady Be Good, but dropped before opening.

0: That was Ben Webster bringing his tender swing ballad jazz sound to My Romance, one of his most beloved performances.
1: Your mate's earning less than $70,000 a year, and he just lost his mum, so there's a funeral to pay for, and he won't see any cash from the estate for weeks, maybe ever. He's talking about borrowing the money, if he can. Lucky for him, you're listening to this ad, and you'll tell him about Nils, and he'll never pay a cent in interest, ever.
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That was Frank Coughlan bringing his early Australian swing jazz sound to that Dada strain, recorded with his Lucky Seven band.

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Let's put out the lights and call the law. Hey-ya! Somebody come get him.

That was Billy Daniels bringing his dramatic swing jazz sound to that Old Black Magic, which became a major hit in the 1950s.

0: That was Monica and the Mooches reviving classic swing with their lively jump jazz take on Why Don't You Do Right.
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That was Free Spirits highlighting the creativity of contemporary Australian jazz in their self-titled track. It's 9:30.

Arthur Presock's smooth vocal jazz shines there in Someone to Watch Over Me, the beloved Gershwin ballad from 1926.

That was Waka Daniel, sorry, Waka Dyer, and he's back in Aliens, channeling some classic New Orleans jazz with Wild Man Blues. The annual walk to raise awareness for Homelessness Week is happening on Wednesday, the 5th of August. The walk will kick off at 10:30 a.m. from the Launceston City Park Rotunda, heading through the city and ending at Royal Park. Participants are invited to stay afterwards and connect over soup, coffee and sausages provided by Vinnie's, City Mission and the Salvation Army. Everyone is welcome to attend and encouraged to bring a warm jacket or blanket to donate for people doing it tough during Tasmania's cold winter. For information, email north@vinniestas.org.au. That's north@vinniestas.org.au.

That was Joe Williams adding his swinging vocal jazz sound to Swonderful, the Gershwin favourite from Funny Face.

0: Rex Stewart and his Sydney Six Band, blending American swing with early Australian traditional jazz with Caribbean cradle song, recorded during their 1947-1950 tour.
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That was Mel Tormé's velvety vocal jazz phrasing, giving Blue Moon its timeless charm. You're with Stephanie on Sunday Jazz Spectrum. I hope your morning's off to a good start. Let's now hear from the Andrew Sisters.

0: Andrews Sisters bringing their bright swing harmony sound to Chattanooga Choo Choo, the 1941 film tune. It's 9 minutes to the 10 o'clock news.
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0: Debbie Parry and Gary Pengelly are playing at the Ledgerwood Hall on Sunday the 9th of August. 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That's 0409 542 172.

cats were doing at Park Avenue and at all over town. You see them shoveling, scuffling, shoveling down. It spread like a forest blaze, became a craze, and now thanks to Harlem now.

Thomas Baker bringing lively New Orleans style Australian traditional jazz energy to Truckin'. We're coming up to 5 minutes to the 10 o'clock news.

That was Antonio Carlos Joachim bringing his signature bossa nova jazz feel to fascinating rhythm, reimagining the 1924 Gershwin tune with Brazilian sophistication.

0: cause a cast distortion. 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
1: Good morning, I'm David Cameron. One person has been killed after a vehicle ploughed into a crowd attending a pride parade in central Berlin. At least 14 people were injured. Police say some have life-threatening injuries. A manhunt has been launched for the driver or drivers who reportedly fled the scene. The BBC's Michael Steininger is in Berlin.
2: The Berlin Pride March is basically the biggest of a series of events celebrating the queer community. It's when the queer community basically takes over the city center of Berlin. There's celebrations all over the place, which converge in the end on the city center around the Brandenburg Gate and the Tiergarten Park right next to it, where there's then a concert, where there are floats, where hundreds of thousands of people gather.
1: The New South Wales government says it's considering ways to better protect victim survivors in sexual assault trials. It comes after concerns about their counselling notes being used against them during court proceedings. Currently, defence lawyers can subpoena files from a victim's counselling sessions with court approval. The state government says it's commissioned a law professor to prepare an independent report on potential reforms. Conservationists are asking Labor to follow through with a commitment to support a global ban on deep-sea mining. Shannon Kirkwood has more.
3: Labor's national conference agreed on Friday it will lead ambitious international efforts for a global moratorium on deep-sea mining in international waters. Delegates at the International Seabed Authority Assembly in Jamaica are scheduled to discuss the future of deep-sea mining and protection of the seafloor over the next 5 days. Greenpeace Australia's Dr. Susie Byers says it's a welcomed commitment and Australia's actions at that meeting will be heavily scrutinised. She says if deep sea mining is allowed to start, it will cause irreversible damage to the ocean and communities in